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2: Back in Milwaukee, final numbers. Brewers, 2 runs, 4 hits, 1 error, 5 left. Cleveland, 1 run, 4 hits, 1 error, 7 men stranded. The victory goes to Robert Gasser. He is 1-3, save number 9 to Trevor McGill. And the loss pinned on Hunter Gaddis. He is now 1-2. 2:28 to play it. And the attendance, 30,025. Rosie's got the wrap-up show next. We'll have the first pitch tomorrow night from Milwaukee at 7:40. This is Tom Hamilton. Thanks for joining us. Again, the final score here tonight, Milwaukee 2 and Cleveland 1.

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3: Good evening once again, everyone. Welcome back to American Family Field in Milwaukee. It is Guardians Wrap-Up. Jim Rosenhaus along with you following a 2-1 Brewers win in the series opener here tonight. Much more on our ball game tonight, including the highlights and manager Stephen Vogt. But first, a look at the out-of-town scores. And we begin in Cincinnati, where the Reds made it 2 straight over the Mets behind Brady Singer and Sal Stewart's 3-run home run. 5-3, your final score, Cincinnati over New York. The Yankees blasted the White Sox 12-2 in the Bronx. New York hit 2 home runs and put together a 6-run fourth inning in support of Gerrit Cole in that one. It was the Blue Jays over the Red Sox at Fenway, 6-1, the final score there. George Springer hit his 300th career home run in that game for Toronto. Washington upended Kansas City in our nation's capital, 6-4, the final. Curtis Meade with his 11th home run of the season. It was the Phillies over the Marlins in Philadelphia, 8-2, the final score. Kyle Schwarber hit his 25th home run of the year for Philadelphia. They're underway in L.A. No score. Dodgers and Rays just getting started. The Athletics scored 4 runs in the bottom of the first inning in Sacramento. They lead the Pirates 4-0 at the end of one. It's the Orioles 1, the Mariners 0 at the end of 2 in Seattle. Tigers and Astros tied at 1 in Houston, bottom half of the 7th inning. It's the Rockies 5, the Cubs 2 at Wrigley Field. They're in the top half of the 7th. Elsewhere, the Twins are hammering the Rangers, 10-2, Minnesota over Texas in Arlington, bottom half of the 7th inning. Cardinals lead the Padres 3-2, top half of the 8th in St. Louis. It's the Giants and the Braves suspended after an inning and a half. The Giants leading that game 3-2, and they will finish that game and play the regularly scheduled ball game tomorrow in Atlanta. Giants leading 3-2 as they go to bed in the bottom half of the 2nd inning. Angels and Diamondbacks, it's 2-0 Angels, top half of the 3rd inning, that game being played in Phoenix. And right here, the Brewers defeated the Guardians by a final score of 2-1. Stay with us. We'll have our Honda Drive It Home game summary after this timeout.
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3: Welcome back to Milwaukee, where the Guardians come up short tonight 2-1 in their first game without Jose Ramirez, without Angel Martinez, both of them on the injured list, and without Chase DeLauder, who was unavailable tonight but hoping to play soon as he tries to recover from the rib injury that has set him back and put him on a day-to-day basis. So the Guardians were shorthanded offensively, and it did show tonight as they managed just the one run. The Brewers took the lead in the fourth inning on Bryce Terang's 11th home run of the season, a solo blast with one out to make it 1-0. But the Guardians would battle. They stayed in it thanks to their starting pitcher, Slade Ciccone, and then they would score their only run on the night to tie the game in the seventh inning, with Stuart Fairchild drawing a one-out walk. He advanced to second on a wild pitch, and with two down, Gabriel Arias, returning from the injured list, came through.
5: Now the 0-1. Swung on, line drive, base hit to right field. Fairchild will try to score. Freelich's throw to the play on one bounce, safe on a slide at the plate by Fairchild, and 2 second on the throw to the plate is Gabriel Arias. Looked like a curveball away, and Arias lined it to right and has tied the game at one. And that's, again, what we get back to. When Arias takes the ball the way it was pitched, that was a curveball away, stayed on it, and drove it the other way, he can be dangerous.
3: So the game was tied heading to the bottom of the seventh, but Hunter Gaddis came on to pitch, and he was greeted rudely by Garrett Mitchell, who launched his fifth home run of the season over the wall in right center into the second deck. And that proved to be the difference in this one. 2-1, your final score, Milwaukee a winner. Two runs, four hits, one error, and the Brewers left five men on base. For the Guardians, a frustrating night. One run, four hits, one error, seven men left, and they went 1-for-11 with men in scoring position. That continues to be a real struggle point for the offense, as they're getting base runners, but they just can't bring them around of late, and that was the case here tonight. The winning pitcher in relief, as he came on and pitched in the seventh and eighth innings, Aaron Ashby. Ashby, he is 10-0, as that was his 10th win of the season, all out of the bullpen. That's fantastic for him. And Trevor McGill picked up save number 9 for Milwaukee. Hunter Gaddis took the loss. He falls to 1-2 on the season. Time of tonight's game, 2 hours and 28 minutes. Paid crowd, 30,025 here in Milwaukee. Stay with us. When we come back, we'll hear from manager Stephen Vogt.
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3: Guardians come up short tonight. 2-1, your final score. Milwaukee a winner in the series opener. Let's head downstairs and hear from manager Stephen Vogt.
18: Honestly, it was outstanding. I don't know the exact number, but probably close to 75-80% first pitch strikes, getting ahead, working ahead. Weak contact, you know, obviously outside the one homer. I felt like he, you know, they didn't really do much against them. He got a lot of quick outs, did a great job. Great pitch count, got deep in the game.
19: You made offensively what you guys were able to do early.
18: Yeah, I mean, I thought we got a lot of pressure on him. I thought we made him work. You know, Gasser was up to 60 pitches through three. We just weren't able to get a big hit. But, you know, to come through, Gabby, good to see him back. I thought his at-bats tonight were outstanding. And I'm just going to keep working.
20: You noticed anything in your at-bats, group runners in scoring position or 1-for-11?
18: Yeah, I mean, it's tough to hit in those situations. And they've got very good pitching that gets better. And, you know, again, hitting with runners in scoring position is very difficult. And we weren't able to cash in.
20: And with Slade, too, it's 3 starts in a row that he's had quality starts, basically. And what do you attribute that recent success to?
18: His work ethic. You know, early in the year, Slade was having trouble finding the spin. He's found it. He's pitching, throwing strikes, getting ahead. There's no 3 fastballs. Slade, he's trending upward, which is tough to do in season, but he's doing it.
19: With Hunter, was it just a miss pitch?
18: Yeah, just hung a slider middle.
21: Did you, you know, you talked to the team before the game about not trying to do too much. Did you see any of that tonight?
18: No, I thought we had good at-bats. I thought we battled. You know, they've got good pitching. So I was really proud of the way we played. We just didn't score enough runs.
20: How did Chase's swings go pregame? Was he available off the bench?
18: He did a lot of activity today. He was not available, so we have to do some more testing with him tomorrow to see where he's at.
3: So with the win tonight, the Brewers continue a tremendous season as they set the pace in the American League Central Division with a 44-26 record. They'll remain comfortably in front of the Cardinals heading into play tomorrow, while the Guardians remain just a percentage point back of the White Sox in a virtual first-place tie with Chicago atop the AL Central. Cleveland now 39-34 on the season. Same 2 clubs tomorrow night. Your starting pitching matchup for tomorrow night's ball game here in Milwaukee. It will feature Gavin Williams on the hill for the Guardians as he looks for win number 10 on the season against Brandon Sproat, who's 1-4 for Milwaukee. First pitch time, 7:40. Airtime for Guardians warm-up, 7:05. That's going to do it for our coverage tonight from American Family Field in Milwaukee. Want to thank our on-site engineer, Ryan Elliott. Brian Motze is always back at Command Center, and of course, Tom Hamilton. This is Jim Rosenhaus reminding you the final score from Milwaukee, the Brewers 2 and the Guardians 1. Have a good night, everyone.
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29: ABC News, I'm Dave Packer. A fast-spreading wildfire in Washington State's Spokane County. Evacuations have been ordered. Spokane County Fire District 9, Commissioner Brian Mather.
30: This fire has grown to over 250 acres. It has threatened 11,750 residents in the area.
29: Red flag winds fanning the flames. The AP projecting Congressman Mike Collins today defeated first-time candidate Derek Dooley for the Republican U.S. Senate nomination in Georgia, advancing to face off against incumbent Democrat Senator John Ossoff. A 23-year-old man being held in Philadelphia tonight, the suspect in a deadly shooting at a hospital in Wilmington, Delaware, earlier this evening. He's said to be a co-worker of two of the victims. One is dead, the other is injured. Southcom tonight is announcing that a U.S. airstrike on an alleged drug smuggling boat in the eastern Pacific earlier today killed one person on board and left two survivors. This is ABC News.
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3: Two balls, two strikes, two outs, nobody on, 2-1 Milwaukee. The payoff. Check swing, did he go? Yes! Ball game's over. Arias strikes out to end it. Brewers win the opener, 2-1. We've got extra innings coming up.
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13: I know that the Cleveland Guardians were missing guys. The broken bone trio. Out. Remember Saturday? Even though the Guardians beat Tarek Skubal and the Tigers in Cleveland, they lost not one, not two, but three guys to injury And all three of them, it turns out, have some degree of a fracture. Jose Ramirez, hamate bone in his left hand. That surgery has occurred 5 to 7 weeks. Ramirez had the right hamate surgery in 2019, missed a month. Angel, left foot fracture. He's on the IL. Chase DeLauder was on the bench tonight. He's dealing with a hairline fracture, the rib. So Ramirez, DeLauder, and Angel all with broken bones to some degree from Saturday's game against the Tigers. Yes, the Guardians are the walking wounded, but this was a game that got away. You have to find a way to win this game, even though you are undermanned. This was not a case where the Brewers won, you know, put up 10 runs through the first four innings and you were underwater and you had no shot. No, no, no, no, no. This was a game that could have been had if the Guardians had even semi-competent clutch hitting. But they don't, and they lost 2-1. Two runs, four hits, one error for the Brewers. One run, four hits, one error for the visitors. And it is so disappointing to watch some of these guys on Cleveland in the batter's box. Before I dive into the guys I'm most disappointed about, let me carve out a few attaboys. Slade Ciccone, 5 2/3 innings, 3 hits, 1 run earned, 2 walks, 4 strikeouts on the road. I'll take it pretty much every time from the Cyclone. That line, especially on the road against a legit outfit. The Brewers improved to 44-26. So good job, Slade Ciccone. Colin Holderman, 1/3 of an inning. Matt Festa, scoreless inning. Unfortunately, Hunter Gaddis gave up a bomb, and it turned out to be the go-ahead home run in the seventh. On the hitting side of it, Gabe Arias, welcome back, Gabriel Arias. Third baseman in place of Hosey, 2-for-4 with an RBI. Yeah, he did strike out twice, but Arias with the only multi-hit game for Cleveland. So obviously I'm not up in his grill. Austin Hedges gives you a 1-for-3 in the 9-hole, Arias in the 8-hole. But, I mean, there are some guys I just can't. I can't watch Stuart Fairchild anymore. Can't do it. And guess what? Stuart Fairchild walked and scored the only run of the game for Cleveland. But I can't do any more Stuart Fairchild. I'm done. You got to come up with somebody, Cleveland, better than Stuart Fairchild. Petey Halpin, pinch hit for Fairchild. Speedy Petey, he struck out. Stephen Kwan in the 7-hole, 0-for-4 with a strikeout. I mean, what? What is this? 211, 317, 259 slash. Stephen Kwan. Remember? Stephen Kwan. Remember? Way back in 2022, all the way back, 2022, when he burst onto the scene in Kansas City and had like 75 hits in that season opening series. Stephen Kwan is slashing 211, 317, 259. What do you do with him other than keep running him out there? There's no choice for Cleveland now. You have to try to hope. I mean, you keep your fingers and toes crossed that Kwan is going to start getting on base on a regular basis. And yeah, he had done some better things as far as getting on base in the lower third of the order since he was moved out of the leadoff spot. But Stephen Kwan is a shell of himself. And now that you have these injuries, you absolutely, positively need Stephen Kwan, and he's not available, really, to help. He's going to be in the lineup, but all indications are he's not really available to help.
0: Here's Stephen Kwan. This kid's still got a chance to make this ball club, folks. He's on the 40-man roster. He's had a really good spring, batting .429, puts the bat on the ball, a good defender. And if he doesn't make this team, I bet you see him up relatively early in the season. And again, Kwan, in his minor league career, more walks than strikeouts. And in today's game, there's maybe a handful of players that you can say that about. The pitch, swung on, line shot, deep center field. It's going to get down and go all the way to the wall. And Kwan has smoked a two-out double to dead center. There are some kids that were born to hit, and that's Stephen Kwan.
13: Yeah. Hammy from spring training in 2022. Kwan made the club and was a revelation in his rookie campaign. And he fell off in 2023, but he came back in 2024. And then 2025, mediocre offensively. And this year, just MIA. I mean, just brutal. Entering tonight, Stephen Kwan, Baseball Savant, percentile rankings. Expected weighted on base average, 27th percentile. Expected batting average, 43rd percentile. Expected slugging, 6th percentile, .306. Average exit velocity, Stephen Kwan. An established major leaguer. A guy who we thought a year ago was going to fetch a king's ransom on the open market if the Guardians moved him. One percentile average exit velo, 83 miles an hour. Barrel percentage, first percentile in the major leagues for Stephen Kwan. He barrels 0.5 of 1%, a half of 1% he barrels. Bat speed, first percentile, 62.9%. I mean, this is bad, man. This is bad. And, yeah, am I picking on Kwan out of the gate? Yes, I am, because he's one of the guys that has credentials, one of the few guys on this team that has credentials, and he's not walking around with a fracture or a broken bone somewhere. He's got to come through, but I just don't see it. I don't foresee it. Kyle Manzardo tonight, 0-for-3, walk, 2 strikeouts. Rhys Hoskins, Reese's Pieces, 1-for-4, 2 strikeouts. And he had the double down the left field line. Hedges was on the move. Thought for all the world like Hedges was going to score. But then the carom into short left pretty much made that a moot point. I didn't disagree once you saw the carom. Brian Rocchio in the 2-hole, 0-for-4. And don't look now, but Roque is in a tailspin. He hasn't been lighting the world on fire in June, and neither has Travis Bazzana. Hey, Wizard of Boz, anybody home? Oh, my goodness, Travis, what are you doing? Dude has been awful in June, with one notable exception. June 5th, 3-for-4 at the Rangers. Triple, homer, single. And, I mean, that half of his hits in the month of June came that day. And, you credit him for that game, of course. But he has been a nothing burger at the top of the order. So, What is Stephen Vogt is like, what do I have to do? You know, I trot out there as my leadoff guy, Stephen Kwan, who's an established player. He's got credentials. He fizzles out in the leadoff spot. And it, you know, out of respect to Kwan, Vogt waits and waits and waits and waits. And finally he's like, look, I can't do this anymore. So he puts Bazzana up there. And initially, Bazzana looks good as a leadoff man. And then Bazzana stops hitting. Travis Bazzana, number one overall in 2024. Let's go, dude. His season slash now after the 0 for 3 with a walk. 247, 343, 396. I'm not saying that, you know, rookies shouldn't be going through rough patches and adjustments and all that, but I got to sit here and listen and watch Nick Kurtz putting up phone numbers again for the Sacramento Athletics and realize that Kurtz was taken in the top 10 of the 2024 draft, same draft where the Guardians picked first overall for once in a blue moon, and they took Travis Bazzana, and Kurtz looks 10 times better than Travis Bazzana. Right now, anyway. Ah, but Dennis, be patient, be patient. Well, okay, but I don't know. How much more patient do you want me to be? Kurtz following up that monster rookie campaign with another excellent season. And when he got off to a slow start this year, I was hearing it. You know, oh, Dennis, Nick Kurtz is crashing back to earth. Ah, oh, he, you know, that rookie year was an aberration. Ah, la, la, la, la. Well, not really. Have you checked his numbers lately? Speaking of numbers, Mott's producer extraordinaire. He's across the console from me. And Mott's is like, you know, a genius. And he knows everything about everything with all sports, including cricket and, you know, foosball and ping pong, whatever it is, around the globe. Brian Motze.
1: Not true.
13: Did even you know that after today, Brewers reliever Aaron Ashby is 10-0?
1: No. Did not know that.
13: Is that wild?
1: Insane.
13: He's 10-0. Now, I know wins and losses for pitchers, they don't really mean anything anymore. That's fine. Okay, especially relievers. Even back in the day when pitchers did gauge them, you know, their worth by wins, reliever wins were kind of bogus in a lot of cases because the reliever who got victories a decent amount of times, he would have given up runs that were, you know, inherited, and then next thing you know, the team takes a lead while he's on the mound. But still, for you to be 10-0, for an MLB pitcher to be 10-0 through his team's first 70 games is obnoxious. Aaron Ashby improved to 10-0 with a 10.86 ERA in 32 appearances, one start. Brewers team games, 70. I did the math. And yes, I needed a calculator to do the math. Aaron Ashby is on pace to go 23-0. So, good for the young fella, but
1: I just checked the record. 18 by a relief pitcher is the record. 1959 by Roy Elroy Face.
13: I remember a year, and Motz will be looking it up shortly if he doesn't mind. Juan Augusto, the left-hander Juan Augusto. We used to call him, my buddy Dibbs and I, we used to call him Juan Disgusto because he was so good against Cleveland. He had a year where he won a crap ton of games. I'm almost positive. Juan Augusto. And I remember Mark Eichhorn as the setup man for the Canadian Goose, Tom Hanke. I remember Eichhorn had a big win season as a reliever, but I don't remember any reliever in Major League Baseball going 10-0 through his team's first 70 games. All right, so speaking of Dibbs, oh my gosh, Dibbs was on fire. He's my guy, my best friend in the world. He lives in suburban Milwaukee, and he obviously gets a steady diet of Brewers. I mean, suburban Green Bay, but he gets a steady diet of Brewers, Bucks, and who else is in Milwaukee? The Packers. And he's listening and watching tonight to the telecast, the Brewers group, and he's just texting me stuff. And he was in a full grind about tonight. If the Guardians thought they were going to sneak one past my buddy Dibs and he was going to be asleep at the switch tonight, they were mistaken, because Dibs was breathing fire over what he was seeing, or more to the point, not seeing from the Gardos. Guardians slipped to 39-34, failed to capitalize on a White Sox loss. Finally got the White Sox where they can lose, which is on the road. The Yankees blasted them, and that game was final before Cleveland's was, but Cleveland failed to capitalize. Yes, Mons?
1: Juan Agosto, 1988, 10-win season, but they were 10 in a row.
13: So okay.
1: That might be why you remember.
13: What was his final record? You remember?
1: 10-2 that
13: 10
1: season.
13: 10-2, yeah. I thought he was 10-0.
1: 2.2 ERA.
13: Juan Augusto. Oh, my gosh. I'll never forget Juan Augusto. Your thoughts on the Gardos. And let me just say this. If Dibs and I have to go through this for the next 5 to 6 to 7 weeks, we're not going to make it. All right? Because, and I know the Guardians' offensive struggles predate these injuries on Saturday. And no, Stephen Vogt's not using them as an excuse. In fact, I think he was a little short today with the reporters. Not that he was mad at the reporters. I don't think he wants to get anywhere near the excuses that he could use because of the injuries. But this was no good. And by the way, free Jaren Duran out of Boston. Go ahead and get him before his value goes up a little bit more. He hit a homer tonight. Get the guy. Bring him in here. Red Sox are going nowhere. They lost again tonight. Duran's down this year. You can have him for a couple of middling prospects. Yeah, you're going to have to pay prorated about $3.5 million, but go get Jaren Duran, Guardians. 216-578-1100. Texas Show 21095.
0: Now the 2-2 pitch. Swung on, double play ball to short. Pratt to second, one. Terang turns it. Two on, nobody out, and Cleveland does nothing.
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0: sun on Wednesday with a good southwest breeze. Dry for the morning and afternoon. We'll see the chance for showers returning through the evening, and then the possibility of some strong to severe storms overnight. Those are long gone into Thursday morning. In the 3 News Weather Center, I'm meteorologist Jessica Van Meter.
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5: Now the 0-1, swung on, line drive, base hit to right field. Fairchild will try to score. Freelich's throw to the play on one bounce, safe on a slide at the plate by Fairchild, and 2 second on the throw to the plate is Gabriel Arias. Looked like a curveball away, and Arias lined it to right and has tied the game at one, and that's again what we get back to. When Arias takes the ball, the way it was pitched, that was a curveball away, stayed on it, and drove it the other way, he can be dangerous. The pitch, swung on, pounded, deep right center, Brewers lead it again. Second deck for Garrett Mitchell. His fifth home run, a no doubt about it blast to the second deck in right center. And just like that, it's 2-1 Milwaukee on a 440-foot bomb.
6: Back to Dollar Bank Extra Innings on WTAM 1100, home of the Guardians. 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
7: Hammy on the calls, the Guardians Radio Network produced by Motz. Motz doing double duty. He's got this show. He's got Sportsline, or Dollar Bank Extra Innings, morphing into Sportsline after he did the Guardians Radio Network with Tom Hamilton and Jim Rosenhaus. Guardians lose 2-1 to the Brewers, opener of a 3-game series, opener of a trip. I'm very disappointed because it was a game that was available. It wasn't like the Brewers destroyed the Guardians. They had no chance. No. There were plenty of opportunities for Cleveland to take this game, even as undermanned as they are, and they failed to do it. Before we get back into the Guardians, though, and MLB, Argentina 3, Algeria nothing. Third goal for Argentina by Lionel Messi. Number 10 in your scorecard, number 1 in your heart. Messi. It was so cool, by the way, to be able to see Messi play last year for Inter Miami. But he's representing Argentina in the World Cup. And the World Cup is off to an incredible start. 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

0: 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It debuted last night, continues tonight. The Serta Pro Painters call or text the night. Winner gets a shout out and recognition. That should be plenty. It needs to suffice. Atta boy, atta girl, imaginary pat on the back. That's how we roll here at Sportsline. I made the point in a four-hour show we would announce in the 10 o'clock hour, which we did. It was a text that won the inaugural Serta Pro Painters call or text. Turned out to be a text of the night last night. We've already got some candidates, some texts in the clubhouse that are worthy, including there are 8.3 billion humans on the planet. Cleveland can't find three to hit a baseball or one who can play quarterback. Guardians don't have enough hitting. Never heard that one before. Kwan has morphed into Miles Straw. Unfortunately, that is an early candidate for the Serta Pro Painters text of the night. There's another one up there, Mots. Where did I see it? Yeah, there's the shot on Bazzana. There was one other one here. Those losses hurt. Hold the team to two. You got to find a way to win. Yeah. So we got some early candidates for Serta Pro Painters text of the night. Let's see how we do on the phone lines. David in Olmsted Falls. David, what do you got?
1: Things around here have gone from bad to suck, and they did it really quick.
0: I don't like that word, David. I don't like it. How about stink?
1: Fine. You know what? Things have gone from bad to stink. Let's go with that. I tell you another word that comes to mind is frustration. And I'll tell you why. The backdrop of all this is the fact that the American League is trash this year. It is wide open. I'm not convinced the Yankees are that far ahead of everybody else in the American League. It is ripe for the taking. And I look at this team, and I'm thinking, no team ever won a World Series that platooned more than one position, more than two positions. You look at this team, I mean, we need hitting. We now have two, you know, major guys on the disabled list. A normal team would be looking to make a trade or trades to try and bolster a chance because you're still in first place. The league is wide open. You have a legitimate path to a World Series. And you know what, D-Man, I look at our history, I'm thinking, they're not going to make any trades. We're probably going to sell before the trade deadline because there's no baseball next year. You brought up a good point about Kwan. This is a guy who we've been relying on. And from the start of the season, it's, who is this guy? You said Miles Straw version 2.0. That's the God's honest truth. Yeah, I look at him, he's not the same player. It's like he doesn't want to be here. It makes absolutely no sense. And I can't think of a path forward for this team because nothing seems to be working. Nobody's hitting. Nobody's hitting in position with runners in scoring position. We're leaving small villages on the base path every single game. And it's just, I sit here and I used to be, you know, you could say, all right, well, you get another couple bats. You get another bat. You get another pitcher. There are so many holes now that we need to be filled in this team. And the one guy, the leader of it, is now on the DL for the next, 5 to 8 weeks?
0: Yeah.
1: Do you see that forward? I mean, where do we go from here, man? I'm at a loss. I look at the season like there is no baseball this year. Right now, there's not much baseball right now.
0: Yeah, and David, thanks for the call. A tough one to take, but after a 2-1 loss to the Brewers, a game that was available, the Brewers were like, here, have it. And Cleveland said, no thanks. And I'll tell you where the Guardians lost the game. Second inning. T-Second against the Gas Man, Gasser, who hadn't exactly been lighting the world on fire entering the start. David Fry, walk. What a plate appearance. 11 pitches, and he walked. Gasser clearly frustrated. Manzo, 6-pitch walk. So, to open up the second inning against a really good Brewers team, you had a mediocre to bad pitcher throw 17 pitches and get zero outs. Walk, walk. Up steps my buddy Stuart Fairchild. Strike looking, ball, strike swinging, strike swinging. The final two strikes that were swinging, as we said, 91-mile-an-hour fastballs. 91. Not Jacob Mizorowski 104 or 103 or 102. No, 91. And Fairchild was overmatched. He had one job, basically. Get the runners to second and third, even if it cost an out. And he couldn't even do that. And then Stephen Kwan, GIDP, 2-2 count, double play, no runs in a second inning that, the Guardians could have put up a crooked number there. And instead, they came away with nothing because Fairchild and Kwan were a disaster. Robert Gasser, the Gas Man. Well, let's see what his final line was. 5 2/3, 2 hits, 2 walks, 5 strikeouts. Lowered his ERA to 4.88. Listen, you're not going to face Mizorowski in this series. You're not facing their other stud. This was a game you had to get if you're Cleveland. Had to do it. And they didn't do it. And that's why we're frustrated. I could have lived with 10-0 or 12-1 because at that point you just tip your cap to the Brewers or your helmet and you say, hey, they were much better. Not tonight. Greg in North Canton. Greg, you're on the show. What do you got, Greg?
2: Okay, so what's the analytic reason that we went with Petey Halpin over Khalil Watson? Because I'm looking through the Columbus bat. Can't figure that out at all. Do we have to have a platoon with Fairchild and Halpin? It's like having some kind of insect attracted to you. Why do we keep doing this? And keeping Watson in the minors is even worse because he was a part of the Josh Bell trade when we made that trade when we were in first place because the Marlins knocked our socks off, gave this guy for nothing, and he can't even crack the lineup. So what's the analytical reason for it?
0: Yeah, and Greg, I don't know. I don't know what the situation is, and thank you for the call, Greg. I don't know why Khalil Watson isn't up here. I really don't. He showed some things in spring training, and as I hit the refresh button on my MILB.com, minorleaguebaseball.com, 861 OPS for Watson. 12 homers, 35 ribbies, 15 steals. Yeah, 255 average, but still, I'll take the OPS for sure. And, I know AAA is not what it once was. Can't automatically say that it translates, but I don't know what Watson has to do more of. As I look at it now, he's in, a 1-for-13 skid. But still, Khalil Watson has done some things, and I don't know why he's not up here. And I hope that the Guardians are going to get Chase the Lauder back soon enough. Steven Vogt has said you play through what he's got. But I don't know. Hairline fracture, the rib, and they have to be thinking about Aaron Judge and what might come of a hairline fracture if he hits it again. I don't think we're going to see Chase the Lauder in the field anytime soon, but even when he's swinging it or on the bases, could the hairline fracture become something significantly worse? How soon could a hairline fracture heal? I don't know. But if I'm the Guardians, I'm taking a pessimistic look at DeLauder so that I can be pleasantly surprised if he comes back early. And in the meantime, I'm hunting for bats on the open market. And I think it's going to cost a few million here, a few million there. It's easy for me to spend the Dolan ownership money, but now that James Dolan won with the Knicks, can Paul Dolan dial up James and go, hey, keep it in the family, my friend? Mats, what do you got?
3: Just a little more in-depth about DeLauder and the hairline from pregame tonight. Hand me in vote.
4: Yeah, with the Chase scenario, voter, is this something that you're not concerned about it obviously doing more damage, or you would have already put him on the injured list? How long do you go before you make a decision?
5: Well, I think we're very much day-to-day right now, and I think, you know, today's another day where we're hoping that he's possibly available off the bench. We have to see how his day goes, but really this particular case, it takes another collision to the ribs for this to get worse. So swinging, running, throwing, we don't think it's going to be worse. But again, there's bruising to the ribs. So and a hairline fracture. It's not a big one, but it's there. So this is just tolerance and what we feel like is best long term.
0: Yeah, I mean that's tricky. That's tricky, and I think that the Guardians being cautious with DeLauder is the smart play, given that there is a diagnosed fracture in there, even if it's a hairline. The last thing in the world you want is for that thing to get exacerbated. But, you know, easy for me to sit here and say that, but you heard Stephen Vogt talk about a management thing. I'd be more on board with a pain management thing if it were definitely a bruise and there were no fracture at all, but I don't know. With Angel on the IL and Hosey on the IL, why not have DeLauder join them? Blackwell in Cleveland. Blackwell, what do you got?
6: Man, I got players
0: Wait a minute. Hold on. If the eternal optimist Blackwell opens a call with a sigh, that means we got problems.
6: Oh, we got plenty of problems. It's called three guys that are probably responsible for close to a run apiece are down. We just had Robert Gasser come out there looking like Joey Cantillo at his best. It's not good, man. But what I really wanted to say was we need to trade for a right-handed power bat. And I'm not looking at Durant. I'm looking at Joe Adele. And if I can't get him, it's two guys, because every day, damn near, I look at the Guardians. I mean, I look at the prospect list for, like, most of the teams in NFL, MLB, and it's two guys that stand out to me because I know they got the bat speed. I know they got the batting average that it will translate. It's Alderman from Miami and Yo-Yo Morales from the Nationals, and they both need like infielders they can hit, and they might want to go ahead and trade Gabriel Arias for him, because they kind of cheat with their prospects. They hoard their prospects a little bit too much. I would let a lot of them prospects go if I could get Joe Adele.
0: Yeah, and Blackwell, thanks for the call. I love Blackwell because he thinks ahead and he's trying to figure out ways to get this team better. And as Blackwell was talking about Joe Adele, I was thinking about Gleyber Torres. I mean, you got to believe the Tigers are this close to selling off, with the lead dog being Skubal. And they're going to try to turn that franchise around in one fell swoop with the Skubal trade. Tigers lost again tonight, this time in Houston. And I was thinking, hey, what about Gleyber? Can the Guardians maybe make an intra-division trade with Torres? I didn't realize he was making $22 million. I mean, that makes Jaron Duran look like bargain basement, because Duran's making less than $8 million. I think $7.7 million on a one-year deal. Torres, one-year deal for $22 million. So that would be a problem. Not to say the Tigers would even make the deal with Cleveland, but I'm thinking about right-handed bats who have resumes. Duran's a left-handed bat. He's got a resume, and he's not swinging it very well this year. He did homer tonight. He's had power, but the OPS is way down. The on-base is way down. The batting average is in the sewer. That's why I think he can be had for a reasonable couple of prospects. No, you know, red letter guys, but I don't know. I just don't think the Guardians are going to be looking to improve externally. I don't. I don't think that's how they're going to roll this year. They're going to rely on Stuart Fair. No. They can't. They cannot. No more. No mas on Stuart Fairchild. Can't do it. Give me Watson. Keep cycling them through here. You moved on from Nolan Jones. You know what's going to happen with Nolan Jones and the White Sox. You know exactly what's going to happen. But, I mean, they're cycling through guys. Just keep them coming and exhaust every option. You got to overturn every rock around the globe, because I forget who made it tonight. The point is that this American League is open. It is open for business. And the Guardians are in a division that allows you to fiddle fart around for a decent amount of time, and you're still in it. The Guardians, as much as they've struggled offensively, they're percentage points behind the White Sox in the AL Central. So I don't blame the fan base for being restless. 216-578-1100, 216-578-1100. 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
10: ABC News, I'm Dave Packer. Flames threatening hundreds of homes outside Spokane, Washington as a wildfire grows fast. now more than 200 acres. Spokane County Fire District 9 Commissioner Brian Mathers says wind and dry conditions are making the fire tough to contain.
11: We have a lot of fuel in that area. It's a very densely populated area.
10: Jumbo air tankers are spreading fire retardant on the flames. Police in Wilmington say the 23-year-old suspect in a shooting at a Delaware hospital was taken into custody tonight. The shooting left one person dead, another injured, and that suspect and the victims are said to all be co-workers. Primary elections, several states. Georgia, Rick Jackson, projected by the AP to have won the Republican nomination for governor over the Trump-endorsed Lieutenant Governor Burt Jones. Jackson will face off against former Atlanta Mayor Keisha Lance Bottoms in November. And Trump-endorsed Republican Representative Mike Collins defeated Derek Dooley to secure the Republican Senate nomination in Georgia. This is ABC News.
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5: Now the 1-2, got him swinging on a slider. So Cleveland's woes continue in the lack of clutch hitting as tonight, with men in scoring position, 1-4-11. Two balls, two strikes, two outs, nobody on, 2-1 Milwaukee. The payoff, check swing, did he go? Yes! Ball game's over. Arias strikes out to end it. Brewers win the opener 2-1.
13: Voter, how do you replace people like, obviously no one replaces Jose Ramirez. That's a different ballgame. But Angel Martinez was right there with Jose number-wise.
14: Yeah, I think obviously you don't replace guys like that. It's everybody's opportunity to play. And, you know, again, this is a situation where with a young team, these guys are going to put a ton of pressure on themselves. These guys are going to try and step up and do more. Don't do that. Just go be yourself. We love our depth. We feel very good about our depth. Obviously, we know without Jose and Angel and Chase again today in the lineup, that's a big hit to us. But we've got a lot of good players that can step up and get this done for us.
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15: I like Voter on most nights, but a lot of good players, really? Stuart Fairchild isn't one of them. And if you're asking Stuart Fairchild to be himself, well, he was himself in the second inning, and it cost the Guardians dearly. Fry and Manzardo walked first two batters against Robert the Gas Man Gasser in the second inning. Fairchild struck out swinging, and Kwan grounded into a double play. If Fairchild gets those runners over, it's entirely possible that Pat Murphy plays the infield back and concedes a run, but Fairchild didn't, and Kwan grounded into the DP. You have third inning, Arias led off with a single. Austin Hedges grounded into a double play. Fourth inning, Roque safe on a throwing error. Nothing happened after that. Sixth inning, Hedges led off with a single. Bazana lined out to center. Roque struck out. Hoskins double. That was the one that kicked off the side and into shallow left, preventing Hedges from scoring. Schneeman grounded out to end it. Seventh inning. Stuart Fairchild, of all people, walked with one out. He came around to score on Arias' single, but Hedges grounded out to end that and limit the damage from the Milwaukee perspective to one. Eighth inning, Travis Bazana led off with a walk. Roque flied out. Bazana got to second on a wild pitch. Hoskins struck out swinging. Bazana got to third on a wild pitch. Schneeman walked, and Manzo struck out swinging in five pitches. Ninth inning, 1-2-3. Halpin, Kwan, and Arias strikeout, ground out, and strikeout. That's it, and that's all. Brewers 2, Guardians 1. 216-578-1100, Texas Show 21095. Nick in Columbus Grove. Nick, you are on the show. What do you got, Nick?
16: It's about time they go after Taylor Ward of the Orioles. He'll be a rental, but I cannot stand Hunter Gaddis. He has got to go. I'm sick and tired of him coming in and giving up home runs. And Ken Rosenthal and both Ken Rosenthal and Zach Meisel said that scouts are scouting Columbus. All three catchers teams are interested in Naylor, Engel, and Huff for possible trades. Now, I think this is going to be 2016 all over again, where Blitzer is going to push this front office to make trades.
15: Blitzer and Travis Kelce. And Matt Colleague. Yeah.
16: Well, Nick, thanks. They're going to push him like John Sherman did in 16, 17, and 18. And next time you talk to Zach Meisel, ask him about they were trying to get Harper that year, and I know they were pretty close to getting Soto that year, too. People got to realize the Nationals got off to a real bad start in 2019. And they won the World Series. They turned it around and won the World Series.
15: Yeah. And Nick, thanks for the call. And I love that Nick is thinking about Taylor Ward. I had forgotten about him. Thank you, Nick, for reminding me about him. Solid season for Taylor Ward, including a 403 on base through the seventh inning tonight in Seattle. 403 on base for the season. .258, .403, .356. Slugging not ideal, but still. Professional hitter, right-handed. He's 1-for-3 tonight with a run scored. Not hitting for a lot of power, obviously. Did double tonight off Logan Gilbert. He has 17 doubles, but he hasn't homered, I think, but three times this year. Let me just double-check. Taylor Ward, yeah, three homers. But a veteran, we remember him having some really good years with the Angels. And it's a one-year, $12.2 million deal with the Orioles. The Orioles are going nowhere. Our old buddy Craig Albernez is the manager. They would be wise to chip off some of their veteran pieces. And why not? Why not if you're Cleveland, look into Taylor Ward? Richard and Wycliffe. Richard, what do you got?
17: Well, I'll tell you, amidst all the frustrations, two things bothered me about the game tonight. I realized who's down. We got the wounded Warriors down. But
15: no excuses.
17: You have to do the very best to give yourself a lineup. Now, Schneeman didn't start the game, and he hit a two-run homer against Skubal, a left-hander, and he wouldn't start him against a left-hander with a 6-something ERA tonight. No, he starts Fairchild in center field.
15: Yeah. Richard, before you continue, I was baffled. I was absolutely baffled by that. I was like, wait a minute. Schneeman just took Tarek Skubal deep to win Saturday's game. You're off Sunday, you're off Monday, and you got Robert Gasser on the mound. and you're going to sit Schneeman in favor of Stuart Fairchild? I did not get it at all. Continue.
17: That's right. That's exactly right. Well, and in addition to another thing, as far as the bullpen is concerned, unquestionably, there is no doubt who is the most reliable reliever that we have had on our team. And he brings him in for one batter in the sixth inning and won't leave him in for one more inning. He's got to bring Gattis in. I mean, he did this the last time, the same thing. I don't understand him. What are you holding this guy for? My God.
15: Holderman.
17: I agree with you. We got to get a bat. You know, last time I talked to you, I said, boy, would a guy like Byron Buxton look good on this team. And I checked him out, you know. He's got a 7-year contract through 2028, making $15 million. The Twins, I don't think, are going anywhere this year. I don't know if they part with him or not.
15: No.
17: But, boy, would he look great.
15: The problem, Richard, is they think they're in it because the AL Central is the gift that keeps on giving. And as bad as the Twins have been, they're like, wait a minute. Nobody else is running away with this division. Even if the Twins were in the sewer, I don't think they make that deal with Cleveland. And Cleveland's not taking on that contract.
17: Probably not. But, you know, it's just sad. It really is sad that we just, the last five games going back to June 9th, we scored 4 runs once, and the rest of the games, 3 runs or less. So we've still got the same problem we had last year. Score 4 friggin' runs. You know, at least try to get it. It's so frustrating. It eats me up inside. But like my friend said, hey, it's only a game. It's not part of life. You know, he and I are both in the same boat health-wise, and we're going round and third, heading home. I got other things to worry about, so it's not the most important thing in my life, but it does frustrate me. Yeah. It really does.
15: And Richard, you know, I appreciate it. And by the way, you're going to outlive me. I mean, you're an Iron Man, Richard. And thank you so much for taking the time. We love hearing from Richard at Wycliffe. And he's exactly right. When I looked at the lineup today, I'm like, where is Daniel Schneeman? I mean, I know he had the slam. It was last year, right? The slam against Toronto that won it. But that swing that he had on Saturday against Tarek Skubal, arguably the best swing he's ever had as a Guardian. Left on left against the best pitcher in the world when he's right. And he doesn't get the call to start the next game against Robert Gasser? That's the guy who keeps him on the bench? The left-hander Robert Gasser? I'm like, what? And I, you know me, I love Stephen Vogt on most nights. Vogt the GOAT. You know, he's forgotten more about baseball than I'll ever know. But that one boggled my mind. What is this organization's infatuation with Stuart Fairchild? And the text, you know, they're having fun with his name, and they're calling him Morgan Fairchild. And, you know, I mean, I don't like to go that low with the name, but I get it. Now, there is somebody here in the text screen that's not talking about Morgan Fairchild, but saying, this is Mrs. Fairchild. Please, Stephen Vogt, bench my Stuart. I can't take this anymore. He's close to being removed from the will. Another quality text tonight as we sift through, and the calls have been great too. This might have to be a combo platter where we give everybody a trophy and a juice box. Serta Pro Painters caller text of the night. But I've got my winner, though. I've got the Serta Pro Painters, and it's going to be the text of the night, as good as the calls were. And I'll announce it momentarily. Mots.
18: I know you don't want to do the name calling, but I do. Stuart Little. How about that one?
15: Wow. Yeah. I mean, this is rough. This is what you sign up for as a Major League Baseball fan, or, you know, when it's, you have a team that you follow, a team that you love. And if you're really into it, you're going to have to ride the highs and lows. There's the micro and the macro. I talk about it all the time. You can blow off the micro and say, oh, you know what? I don't care about the day-to-day. I'm just going to tune in when the season's over and see what happens. Or you can ride the waves and go into the valleys when the season gets rough on a day-to-day, night-to-night basis. Tonight is one of those games that if you're Cleveland, you got to come up with a victory, even given the manpower shortage. You had to win that game tonight. 216-578-1100, Texas Show 21095. When we return, we will have the Serta Pro Painters text of the night.
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15: My man Dibs was on a text rampage tonight from his enclave in Greater Green Bay. He and I grew up Indians fans, diehard, mostly died, and he was running hot tonight as he watched the Brewers telecast. Among his texts to me, terrible at-bats by Fairchild and Kwan in the second inning. Fry and Manzardo with horrible ABs in the fourth. Put duct tape on DeLauter's ribs and get him in. At least he makes hard contact when he's out. Fairchild might as well just forfeit his at-bat. Less embarrassing to be automatically out than the garbage at-bats that he's having. Rocchio totally overmatched in the sixth. Kwan with another bad at-bat. Way to go, Gattis. Took one batter to give the lead back. Another terrible at-bat by Manzardo. Petey Halpin overmatched, swung at a 54-foot dirt ball. I mean, it was rough. Brewers 2, Guardians 1. Really appreciate Nick in Columbus Grove circling back to tell us that didn't sound optimistic when it comes to Chase DeLauter and how Stephen Vogt was talking about it. And I agree. It sounded as though there's an IL trip that's very likely. I know the Guardians don't like us to play doctor on the radio, and I'm not trying to be gloom and doom about DeLauter, but it's a hairline fracture. It's not just a bruise. So it wouldn't surprise me. Let's put it that way. It wouldn't surprise me if DeLauter goes on the IL. Greg in Columbus. Greg, you're on the show. What do you got?
1: Hey,
15: John
1: Dennis. Everybody knows just the batting and the lineup. I think, like you said it before, Sheeman was batting well. They bench him. I think they just got to be consistent in who they put on in certain places. And Rocchio should still be at number 9. Obviously, he can't handle number 2. So they should juggle this about a bit and try to keep more consistency like most teams do.
15: Yeah, and Greg, thank you for the call. I don't know. I mean, I think it's too early to tell if Rocchio can't handle 2. And he's been one of your better sticks this year. But there's something to be said about how he has grown comfortable in the 9 hole. And maybe if you move him out of there, he's not going to have the same magic. Now, entering tonight, which was not a good night for Roque at the plate, he was struggling in June anyway, regardless of position in the order. But, I don't know. It's too early to say anything about Rocchio's inability to hit in the 2 hole. The Serta Pro Painters text of the night, and by the way, outstanding calls, especially this late. The calls were tremendous. You could have given it to Richard and Wickliffe for wondering about Stuart Fairchild starting over Daniel Schneeman. But I'm going to ask Mots to scroll down a little bit to the text about Stephen Kwan. And there it is. Your Serta Pro Painters text of the night. Stephen Kwan has morphed into Miles Straw. Ding, ding, ding. Whoever you are. And by the way, I know it's not the custom to do it with the text screen, but now that we have the Serta Pro Painters on board with the sponsorship, I'd like you to include your name with the text, please, so I can give the name of the person who texted. It's a 216 area code, but that is the text of the night. Stephen Kwan has morphed into Miles Straw. And I hate to say it, but it's hard to argue. And man alive, you think about the amount of money that Stephen Kwan has lost in potential contract because of the back half of last year and pretty much all of this year. He's human. I mean, it has to be running through his head. Like, he was set up for a monster deal. And I'm not talking about, $300 million or $200 million. But I think he was thinking at least $20 million a year for 6 or 7 years. And now, I don't know. If you're another team, you really going to want to pony up anything for Stephen Kwan? Not when you look at his base numbers and his, baseball savant numbers. Everything's ugly with Stephen Kwan. And I don't get it. I don't get it. Listen, he's never been a hard hit guy. He's never had great exit velos. Even in his good seasons of 2022 and 2024, he wasn't ripping the ball all over the yard. But his humpback liners, they found holes. They found patches of grass. And now it seems like the defense is onto him. And the pitchers know how to get him out, and it's either pop-ups or weak groundouts. And this version of Stephen Kwan is a huge problem for the Guardians. I mean, if the Guardians were fully healthy and DeLauder was humming and Bizzano was humming and Ramirez was humming and Hoskins was hitting a little bit, Mazzardo was doing what he did from last year, all right, then maybe you can sneak Kwan under the radar. But right now, Stephen Vogt's looking at Stephen Kwan like, dude, if you're ever going to step up in 2026, it's got to be now. And I don't see it on the horizon. I really don't. One more time, Serta Pro Painters, text of the night was Stephen Kwan has morphed into Miles Straw. Serta Pro Painters, your trusted local painting professionals. So happy to have them on board with Sportsline. 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
18: Big day tomorrow, World Cup. We've got Portugal going against the Congo. We've got England against Croatia, Colombia. So there's three favorites right there playing. Five games tomorrow, the most wow. games so far in any day.
15: Fantastic. And yeah, we are excited about that for sure. So Sports Radio 99.1, Cleveland's home for World Cup 2026. All right, that's all the time we have. And thank goodness, actually. I mean, I would love to do a five-hour show, but I need a break from the Guardians right now after what happened tonight in Milwaukee. 2-1 loss to the Brewers, the opener of a three-game set. Thank you very much for listening, texting, personal texting. Thanks most of all to the great Mats for producing and directing. We'll talk to everybody soon.

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6: ABC News, I'm Dave Packer. President Trump at the G7 continuing to tout his agreement with Iran. But officials in Washington are waiting to hear more. Republican Senator John Thune.
7: I think we're all hoping to get more information, more detail about that. I expect that'll be forthcoming.
6: A fast-spreading wildfire in Washington State's Spokane County has now charged over 200 acres charred there. The FBI revealing a plot targeting UFC fight night held at the White House. The FBI arresting at least five suspects. Their alleged plan calling for explosive drones and snipers targeting top government officials and wealthy spectators. Primaries in several states Tuesday in the closely watched Georgia Senate primary. The AP projecting Congressman Mike Collins defeated first-time candidate Derek Dooley, advancing to face incumbent Democratic Senator John Ossoff. The Supreme Court of Brazil has convicted Eduardo Bolsonaro, son of former President Jair Bolsonaro, of attempting to solicit interference from the Trump administration in his father's coup plot.
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3: ABC News, I'm Dave Packer. Flames threatening hundreds of homes outside Spokane, Washington as a wildfire grows fast. Now more than 200 acres, Spokane County Fire District 9 Commissioner Brian Mathers says wind and dry conditions are making the fire tough to contain.
4: We have a lot of fuel in that area. It's a very densely populated area.
3: Jumbo air tankers are spreading fire retardant on the flames. Police in Wilmington say the 23-year-old suspect in a shooting at a Delaware hospital was taken into custody tonight. The shooting left one person dead, another injured, and that suspect and the victims are said to all be co-workers. Primary elections, several states. Georgia, Rick Jackson, projected by the AP to have won the Republican nomination for governor over the Trump-endorsed Lieutenant Governor Burt Jones. Jackson will face off against former Atlanta Mayor Keisha Lance Bottoms in November. And Trump-endorsed Republican Representative Mike Collins defeated Derek Dooley to secure the Republican Senate nomination in Georgia. This is ABC News.
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When was the last time you woke up actually feeling rested or got through the day without feeling stressed out? Yeah, over 50%. 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Yeah, over 50%.

0: This is the Fox News Rundown. 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
1: Three of soccer's biggest stars stealing the show at the World Cup Tuesday. Lionel Messi scoring his first career World Cup hat trick for Argentina. He now has 16 World Cup goals all time, which ties him with Germany's Miroslav Klose for the most goals in World Cup history. Argentina with a 3-0 victory over Algeria. Kylian Mbappe had two goals for France in their opening contest. He is now the country's all-time leading goal scorer, France defeating Senegal 3-1. And Erling Haaland with a double in his World Cup debut for Norway. Those two goals both coming in the first half as Norway beats Iraq 4-1. That's your sports on the Fox News Rundown. Tony Genualdo, Fox News.
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3: Friend of the show, Pat McAfee, is about to get paid. It's not, according to Pat, exactly what you think. According to reports, McAfee, new contract with ESPN could potentially pay him more than $60 million a year. Now, according to Pat, that's for the whole company. That's for his 15 employees. That's not all money in his pocket. Remember, when you watch Pat McAfee's show, those guys in front of the camera and those guys and gals behind the camera, they ain't doing it for free. They're on the payroll. This is a major company. And a $60 million infusion of cash, that ain't bad. Because they're all a bunch of good dudes, really good dudes. So before you say, well, McAfee's greedy or McAfee's doing this, no. This is for the entire company. For OutKick's Don't At Me, I'm Dan Dockich, and this is Fox News Rundown.
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9: Well, Keir Starmer and the UK now want to ban all social media to children 16 and younger. Is this a good idea? Hi, everyone. Well, let's put it this way. According to Gallup, children under 16 spend 4 to 9 hours daily on screens and phones, with roughly 2 to nearly 5 hours dedicated exclusively to social media. As a parent, my wife and I make sure our daughter did not have a phone until she got into middle school this year, and we still have limited her screen time, which parents, yes, can control. And we also ensure she's not on any apps which can be unhealthy or dangerous for various reasons. My son has what's called a gizmo watch. He's in fourth grade, and that allows him to contact us in case, hey, mom, dad, it's raining. Can you pick me up early from practice kind of thing? So he is limited as well. But I think in the end, if I'm just speaking as a dad, we have seen when our family has taken long trips and we give our kids a phone or an iPad to pass the time, you need a jaws of life to get these things away from them. But all that said, the government shouldn't be in the business of deciding these things. That should be up to the parents and families on an individual basis. But that's just one guy's opinion. in the end, the more screen time a child has, the more chances they will be suffering from depression, anxiety, attention span deficits, and behavioral problems such as aggression or hyperactivity. And then there's the physical part of this. The obesity rate in this country in the year 2000 was 14% for those under 16 years old. That was before the social media age and iPhones. Now in 2026, the obesity rate is nearly up to 23% for children under 16. That's nearly a 9-point jump. And one has to think that not getting out, not exercising, and being buried in phones is a big contributor to that. In the end, yes, kids should not be exposed to too much social media or tablets or iPhones in general, but that's up to mom and dad and not up to Uncle Sam. I'm Joe Koch.
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15: Well, good morning to you. It's 6 o'clock. Brad Sussman in for Bill Wills, News Radio WTAM 1100. It's Wills and Snyder on a Wednesday morning. It's the 17th of June. Coming up the news, Carmen Angelo have more about Ohio's governor calling for the end of capital punishment in the Buckeye State. Fed policymakers will issue their latest interest rate decision later today. Carmen Angelo have those stories and more coming up in just a little bit. In the meantime, though, we got to find out what's going on out of the roadways. We'll check traffic with Pat Butler.
16: 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Looking good at this point. Highways are pretty light. Moving okay. Coming up 71, 77, and the Jennings North all the way into downtown. There was some overnight work in Akron on 77 North at Wilbeth. That wrapped up, and that is moving okay. Next traffic update in 9 minutes at 610. Pat Butler, WTAM Traffic on 1100 AM and 106.9 FM.
15: All right, thank you, Pat. 3 News weather time right now. It's meteorologist Matt Wintz.
17: Sunshine followed by increasing clouds with late day rain and storms here today. Temperatures will get up into the upper 70s this afternoon, becoming windy with storms tonight.
15: Some of the storms could be severe. We'll be watching them closely right here at News Radio WTAM 1100 with the current temperatures 58 at Hopkins, 61 downtown. Let's find out what's going on in the world of sports. Mike Snyder's got the latest.
18: Good morning, Brad. The Guardians fall in Milwaukee 2-1. Once again, they couldn't get the big hit, and we'll have the latest on all the injuries as well coming up at 6:15.
15: All right, we'll look forward to that. It's 6:01 right now. Let's head to the 24-hour newsroom. Here he is, Carmen Angelo.
19: And good morning to you, Brad. An about-face from Ohio Governor Mike DeWine, who yesterday called on the state legislature to abolish the death penalty in the Buckeye State. DeWine supported legislation for capital punishment in Ohio when he was a state senator all the way back in 1980. The governor says the possibility of capital punishment does not keep people from committing the most violent of crimes.
20: I no longer believe the death penalty is a deterrent to murder. The moral justification I had for voting for the death penalty simply no longer exists.
19: DeWine says if the state legislature does not act to abolish the death penalty, the issue then should be placed before Ohio's voters. The state has not executed an inmate since 2018, and there are currently 114 people on death row, all of whom are men. The Trump administration has changed its position on Ukraine. At least that's the opinion of Canada's prime minister at the G7 summit in France. More now from Fox News Radio's Jonathan Savage.
21: Canadian Prime Minister Mark Carney says the United States government has performed a pivot. He told reporters at the G7 summit in France that President Trump and his team have a more realistic view towards the war in Ukraine. In a joint statement, G7 leaders from the world's wealthy democracies say they stand united to support Ukraine. They're also prepared to toughen sanctions on Russia. The joint statement covers a lot of topics. It says members will try to reduce reliance on the Strait of Hormuz and stand ready to support the implementation of the US-Iran peace deal. Jonathan Savage, Fox News.
19: A person of interest is in custody following last week's cross-burning in downtown Chicago. Mayor Brandon Johnson calling the cross-burning a symbol of hate that we all must reject.
22: I can't speak to anyone's motives. We can only speak to the impact. And the impact was devastating.
19: The incident took place in Grant Park. No injuries reported. Police later released images of a suspect. Monday night, NBC5 in Chicago entered an interview with a man claiming to be the person responsible for the cross burning. In it, he said the cross initially had MAGA on it and was meant to protest President Trump and his policies. A California state senator is advancing to a runoff in a special election to fill the seat of ex-Congressman Eric Swalwell. Democrat Aisha Wahab was easily in first place, but she's short of the 50% needed to avoid an August 18th runoff. Tuesday's race was to determine who fills the remainder of Swalwell's seat until a new Congress is seated in January. He resigned earlier this year after sexual assault allegations were made against him while he ran for governor. In Indiana, a mother is dead, killed while protecting her teen son during a Facebook Marketplace robbery. Gary Baumgarten with Fox News with that story.
23: Cops say 40-year-old Jean Gregg stood between 18-year-old John Ford and her son when Ford pulled a gun during the sale of a watch on the porch of their Edison Park, Indiana home. They say Greg tried to push Ford off the porch when he pulled the trigger multiple times. One of the bullets hit her in the head, leaving her brain dead. She later died at a hospital. Cops quickly tracked Ford down, charging him with murder. Gary Baumgarten, Fox News.
19: The Federal Reserve's latest interest rate decision due today. The Federal Open Market Committee ends a two-day policy meeting today with its first announcement on rates with new Fed Chairman Kevin Warsh at the helm. Texas Tech quarterback Brendan Sorsby headed to the NFL. At least he's thrown his name into the league's supplemental draft next month. Sorsby's come under fire after admitting he placed $90,000 worth of bets on college and professional games over the past 4 years while he was a student athlete at Indiana, Cincinnati, Cincinnati, and Texas Tech. Sorsby was ruled ineligible, then reinstated by a court with a huge firestorm that followed, which now has him leaving college ball. Cleveland State sport and entertainment management expert Jim Kaler says the NFL does not have to accept Sorsby.
1: We're into new grounds here with a kid coming out of college that admitted that he gambled and a fair amount on college football. So as I understand it, the NFL has the right to not admit him into the supplemental draft.
19: Sorsby made 40 bets alone on Indiana while he was a freshman with the Hoosiers in 2022. He wagered at least $90,000 over the past 4 years.

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4: 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Checking on the markets, they're watching the Federal Reserve. The central bank is expected to keep interest rates on hold this afternoon. S&P futures are higher this morning. Meantime, Jaguar Land Rover will add more hybrid SUVs as part of a plan to target the U.S. The automaker is looking to create hybrid versions of the luxury Range Rover and Defender without a plug. It will focus even more on the U.S. with a push, especially for the Defender. 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Courtney Donahoe, Bloomberg Radio.
5: Thank you, Courtney. It is 6:10. That means it's time for traffic and weather together. 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Pat, what's going on out there?
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5: Good morning.
6: 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Highways are in pretty good shape for you. Everything pretty light. Coming up 71 and 77 north. No worries getting into downtown. The Jennings heading north or south. Still under 5 minutes in between 480 and 490. And the inbound East Shoreway looks good at Dead Man's Curve. 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Next traffic update in 9 minutes at 6:20. 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
5: All right, thank you, Pat. 3 News weather time right now. We'll check in with meteorologist Matt Wintz.
7: Hi, Brad. Happy Wednesday to you. A big weather day across portions of the Great Lakes. Severe weather expected to develop out towards our west this afternoon. We get some of that late this evening into tonight. Out ahead of that, sunshine with increasing clouds, highs in the upper 70s.
5: Right now, 58 Hopkins, downtown 61 at your severe weather station, News Radio, WTAM 1100. The Grand Resort in Warren has been named the number one golf resort in Ohio by U.S. News & World Report 3 years in a row. And they're bringing you the tee time forecast this morning. Will you plan on hitting them at 7 o'clock? You'll see some sunshine, temperatures in the lower 60s, noontime, mostly sunny, 75. And if you got a late day tee time at 4 o'clock, a mix of clouds and sun, high around, temperature right around 80. Right now, as I said, we've got mild temperatures out there, but storms moving in this afternoon. You want to finish up that round a little earlier than normal. Grand Resort in Warren is named the number one resort in Ohio by U.S. News & World Report for 3 years in a row, 2024, 2025, and 2026. 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
4: 6:15, our time right now. I mean, it's time for sports. We'll find out what's going on in the world of sports with Mike Snyder. How are we doing this morning?
5: I'm doing well, Brad. How are you?
4: I'm good, thank you very much. Wish we had a better turnout from Milwaukee last night.
5: Yeah, the Guardians are banged up, as we know, Brad, and yeah, they're going to be struggling to score runs. You know, you look at the lineup last night, it kind of said it all. Bazzano leading off, Rocchio hitting second, Hoskins hitting third, and David Fry hitting fourth against a red-hot Milwaukee team. The runs were tough to come by. In fact, there was only one of them. The Guardians were down 1-0 in the seventh when Gabby Arias, who's getting this opportunity to play third base with Jose Ramirez out, he did deliver a two-out RBI single, and that tied the game. But in the bottom of the inning, here's what happened.
6: The pitch swung and pounded. Deep right center. Brewers lead it again. Second deck for Garrett Mitchell. His fifth home run. A no-doubt-about-it blast to the second deck in right center. And just like that, it's 2-1 Milwaukee on a 440-foot bomb.
5: I'll tell you, that one was absolutely mashed. The Brewers go on and win the game by a score of 2-1. And the Guardians, they had their opportunities. They had traffic on the base paths, but they go just 1-for-11 with runners in scoring position. And really, that's been a problem even before all of the injuries, as Stephen Vogt put it.
7: I mean, it's tough to hit in those situations, and they've got very good pitching that gets better. And, you know, again, hitting with runners in scoring position is very difficult, and we weren't able to cash in.
5: Now, on the health front, Jose Ramirez has undergone surgery for the broken bone in his hand, so he's out 5 to 7 weeks. And really, it's bad news for Aniel Martinez. What they initially thought was a bruise, and we're going to list him day-to-day. He actually has a fracture in his foot from that foul ball, so he's going to be out 4 to 6 weeks. Now, no decision yet on Chase DeLauder, although he could still end up on the injured list. He's dealing with bruised ribs and, I guess, a slight fracture from what Stephen Vogt says. So they want to see how he handles it. But we did not see him on the field yesterday, and we'll see how that plays out this week. But he also was a candidate to join the others on the injured list. Meanwhile, the games keep coming. Series continues in Milwaukee tonight at 7:40. Gavin Williams on the mound, and you can hear it right here and free on the iHeartRadio app as he tries to get win number 10. Now, there was some good news elsewhere as the Yankees blasted the White Sox, so that means Cleveland and Chicago remain tied for the top spot in the Central Division. There was some history at the World Cup last night.
8: Nico Gonzalez, Lionel Messi, Lionel Messi! First career World Cup hat-trick, ties the all-time goal-scoring record.
5: Lionel Messi of Argentina with the hat-trick. He now has tied the all-time record for most goals scored in World Cup play. Argentina a winner over Algeria 3-0 in that one, but Messi is something. And you know, the radio home of the FIFA World Cup is Sports Radio 99.1. Tonight at 10, Colombia will take on Uzbekistan. The Knicks clinching win over the Spurs Saturday night. Well, people were watching it. Most watched Game 5 in the NBA since 1998. Average viewership just over 24 million as the Knicks closed out the Spurs Saturday night in San Antonio. Home of the Guardians and the Cavs, Mike Snyder, WTAM Sports.
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4: At 6:20, the time right now, time for traffic and weather. Let's find out what's going on out in the roadways. Pat Butler's got the latest. Good morning, sir.
9: Good morning, Brad. 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Still nice and easy downtown on the Inner Belt. An accident just popped up, though, in the right lane on the Jennings North. This is at West 14th. 71 North still looks good around the Metro Health Curve, and 77 North is still a 10-minute ride from Rockside in Independence up to East 9th Street. 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
11: Well, good morning to you, Brad. Sunshine followed by increasing clouds here on our Wednesday. Temperatures will jump into the upper 70s this afternoon. We'll watch for some evening rain to move in, even some storms overnight tonight. Some of those could be on the strong side.
4: 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Let's find out what's going on in the news world for the 6:30 report. Carmen Angelo has his update.
12: And good morning to you, Brad. Governor DeWine pushing for the end of the death penalty in the Buckeye State. A life term for a Cleveland man accused of killing a Middleburg Heights teen at a clothing store in 2024. And the alleged mastermind of that foiled plot at the White House UFC event is from right here in Ohio.

0: 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Brad Sussman in for Bill Wills, joined by our aviation analyst, Jay Ratliff, jratliff.com. How we doing?
1: Couldn't be better. Could not be better this morning.
0: I tell you, absolutely. All right. Carry-on bags, the big bugaboo for airlines. Some of them are saying you got to pay more. Some of them are really limiting what you can bring on board. But there could be some changes there, huh?
1: I would love to see it. And if Europe is any indication, Brad, that may be the case. European airlines can no longer charge for carry-on bags. It's a new law. They've been fighting this for, a bunch of years, saying, look, part of the ticket, part of the reservation that's made by passengers is including a carry-on bag. So you can't charge him that in the airfare and then turn around and charge him again for carrying a bag on board an aircraft.
0: Ah.
1: So because of that, there's a European law that says, hey, you get to enjoy free bags that you can carry. Now, obviously, you can't carry unlimited numbers on, but I believe you get the one that you would typically charge for. And airlines up there in Europe aren't real happy about it, and all they're going to do is jack the fares. The question is just what you ask. Could that maybe come across the pond to here? And I would love to say it's possible. I don't hold my breath. There's a lot of things that passenger rights-wise that's done in Canada that we don't do here. There's a lot of things that are done in Europe that we don't do here. And U.S. airlines make a ton of money with those ancillary fares, and I don't see them changing if they were forced to do so. And I don't think the government has enough force to get past the lobbying group of the airlines. All they would do would be jack the fares to make up for it. But, quite interesting that carry-on bag fees are now illegal in Europe.
0: Isn't that something? I know they're getting real strict with the airlines about carry-on bags, and you hear all the announcements before you get on a plane. Hey, you want to check your personal bag? We'll have it for you right as soon as you get off the airplane. I mean, they're really selling it well, but then there's still the people that try and get the huge bag into carry-on.
1: Well, and of course, carry-on bags, my big pet peeve, as you know, is during an emergency evacuation.
0: Right. Oh, gosh.
1: People stopping to collect those. But in Europe, one of the things that they're actually considering is a locking mechanism that would lock the overhead storage compartment. Now, we've talked about that before. The fear is if it's locked, you're going to have people that are going to spend more time trying to pry it open during an emergency. But then you're also worried if that malfunctions during just a normal time to get off the plane.
0: Right.
1: And now the flight's delayed because of the mechanical situation. So we'll keep an eye on that one as well.
0: And great story about an up-and-coming airline. They fly out of Akron Canton. Breeze Airways.
1: Big fan of Breeze. I tell you, they've been flying for about 5 years. They are the fastest growing airline in the country right now. They have a lot of newer aircraft. You don't feel like you're flying a low-cost carrier. And they just launched service from Tampa to Nassau. It's, I think, the first of what's going to be 5 international destinations. And you and I talked before about Breeze. The individual that started it, David Neilman,
0: right.
1: I believe his name is, started WestJet in Canada, the low-cost carrier there. Also co-founder of JetBlue. This guy knows what he's doing, and he's really doing a great job there. I tell you what, we think this year we could see a low-cost carrier may be gobbled up by a larger carrier, and I don't know. Breeze may be on that list because they are doing a lot of things right. They've got newer aircraft, and there's a delay in getting new airplanes right now from both Boeing and Airbus. You might see a larger carrier say, you know what, we'd like to add their 80 or 90 aircraft, whatever, and their 80-some cities to our fleet. Yeah, let's gobble them up. I'm not saying it's going to happen, but if there's an airline that could go that's a good one, yeah, and I'd hate to see it. I don't like to see low-cost carriers disappear because that means airfares go up in those markets, and we never want that to happen.
0: Absolutely. Jay Ratliff, jratliff.com. Appreciate your time today.
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0: Good morning to you. It's 6:30. Brad Sussman in for Bill Wills. News Radio WTAM 1100. Wills and Snyder on a Wednesday morning. It's the 17th of June. And coming up in the news, Carmen Angelo has more about life term for a Cleveland man accused of killing a Middleburg Heights teen. And the alleged mastermind that foiled a plot at the White House UFC event is from Ohio. Carmen will have those stories and more in just a little bit. In the meantime, though, we want to find out what's going on out on the roadways. Let's check traffic with Pat Butler.
12: 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Seeing some building volume downtown right now. 90 East is getting busy in between East 9th and Carnegie. 77 North is a little heavy at East 30th in that construction zone. There's a right lane accident still being cleared up on the Jennings northbound at West 14th. And a little slowdown with a new accident here on 480. This is eastbound right after Tiedemann. The center lane is blocked. Next traffic update in 9 minutes at 6:40. Pat Butler, WTAM traffic on 1100 AM and 106.9 FM.
0: All right, thank you, Pat. 3 News weather time right now. 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
13: Sunshine followed by increasing clouds with late day rain and storms here today. Temperatures will get up into the upper 70s this afternoon, becoming windy with storms tonight.
0: Right now, we're looking at Wycliffe with a temperature of 59, 58 at Hopkins, 61 downtown. It's your severe weather station, News Radio WTAM 1100. 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Let's head over to the 24-hour newsroom right now. Here he is, Carmen Angelo.
14: And good morning to you, Brad. Mike DeWine wants the death penalty abolished in Ohio. The governor making that declaration yesterday in Columbus, where he said capital punishment is clearly not a crime deterrent any longer.
15: For the state to take a human life, there must, in my opinion, there must be evidence that in doing so, it will help protect the public, that the threat of that action will deter someone from committing murder. For the reasons stated above, I do not believe that argument today can be successfully made.
14: DeWine backed the death penalty legislation while a state senator all the way back in 1980. He's asking for the state legislature to take action to abolish capital punishment statewide. DeWine says if lawmakers fail to do so, he'd like to see that issue placed before Ohio voters. A Cleveland man sentenced to life in prison for the deadly shooting of a Middleburg Heights teen at a clothing store. Police say 28-year-old Marvin Flemings Jr. pleaded guilty and made an aggravated murder and felonious assault. 18-year-old Tamir Elmadi was killed in Elite Clothing 216 in Cleveland's Fairfax neighborhood in September of 2024. Flemings will be eligible for parole after 35 and a half years. A follow-up to the story we brought you yesterday, where federal agents busted up a plan to wage terror on Sunday's UFC event outside the White House. ABC's Alex Mallon says the ringleader of that plot was homegrown right here in the Buckeye State.
16: Investigators really detail this in the court documents for Tyson Proper, the 19-year-old from Ohio who was arrested. They describe him as a ringleader, and they say that this group chat that he was a part of on Signal, that the members of it would often talk about anti-government sentiment, that they particularly outraged over the government's handling of the Jeffrey Epstein files, and they just believed essentially that the government was filled with pedophiles and that they needed to essentially carry out an attack like this that would spur, in their words, a revolution that would overthrow the U.S. government.
14: Madeline speaking to ABC's Start Here podcast. The Federal Reserve will make its latest decision on interest rates this afternoon, and it will be first decision made under the Fed's new chair.
17: It's the central bank's fourth policy meeting of the year, and Kevin Warsh's first as Fed chairman. This afternoon, the Fed will announce its interest rate decision along with a policy statement and summary of economic projections, followed by Warsh's first post-meeting press conference. The Fed is overwhelmingly expected to leave its benchmark rate unchanged at 3.5% to 3.75%, which would mark the fourth pause in a row following three consecutive rate cuts and six in total since September of 2024, when the central bank kicked off the current easing cycle with a big half-point move.
14: Texas Tech quarterback Brandon Sorsby declaring himself eligible for the NFL supplemental draft. Sorsby's come under fire after making $90,000 worth of bets on college and pro sports games while a student athlete at Indiana, Cincinnati, and Texas Tech over the past 4 years. Sorsby was recently ruled ineligible, then reinstated by the courts, only to see a firestorm of controversy follow. Jim Kaler, director of Cleveland State Sport and Entertainment Management Program, says Sorsby's life during road games would have been absolutely miserable.
18: Could you imagine that kid going away games and everything that he'd be facing wherever he's playing? So he would have been living under a microscope, and I think common sense got to him that it was the right thing to do.
14: Another obstacle facing Sorsby, Kaler says the National Football League does not have to allow him entry into the supplemental draft. The deadline to apply for July's draft is June 22nd. For the latest headlines, at the top and bottom of the hour, set a preset on the free iHeartRadio app, the WTAM 1100. I'm Carmen Angelo.
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21: Bloomberg has learned that Amazon could face billions in penalties from a potential Federal Trade Commission lawsuit over claims the company misled advertisers. The probe focuses in part on whether Amazon properly disclosed the terms and pricing related to its ads, sometimes known as sponsored listings or sponsored ads. The Fed is in focus today as policymakers wrap up their two-day meeting. Interest rates are widely expected to remain steady. Stocks closed mixed yesterday, but the Dow edged to a new record high, adding around 0.2%. The S&P 500 slipped nearly 0.6%, and the tech-heavy NASDAQ fell just over 1%. SpaceX jumped for a third straight day, overtaking Amazon in value to become the fifth largest stock in the world. 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Get the latest business news from Bloomberg at 08 and 38 throughout the morning. I'm Gina Cervetti on WTAM 1100.
0: All right, thank you, Gina. Just about 6:40, time for traffic and weather together. Let's find out what's happening out on the roadways. Joined now by Pat Butler. Pat, any problems out there?
12: Yeah, a couple things going on right now, Brad. From the Elk and Elk Traffic Center, Elk and Elk has won over $2 billion for their injured clients. Call 1-800-ELK-OHIO. There is an accident slowing things down on 480 eastbound at Tiedemann. The center lane is blocked. That's backed up by West 130th. There's also a right lane accident on the Jennings northbound at West 14th. That's going to slow you down almost to Harvard Denison. Now there's building volume on the Innerbelt. 90 east is heavy right now from Ontario up to Carnegie. And 490 eastbound is filling in between 77 and the Opportunity Corridor. 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
0: All right, thanks, Pat. 3 News weather time right now. It's meteorologist Matt Wentz.
13: Good Wednesday morning to you, Brad. Severe weather will be popping like crazy this afternoon back towards Chicago and areas of Indiana. We would watch that move in this evening into tonight, so we do have a severe threat. But out ahead of that, pretty quiet day. Sunshine increasing clouds with that late-day rain.
0: Out on the lake today, southwesterly winds 5 to 15, waves about 1 to 3 feet. Tomorrow, not a good day to go out there. Winds out of the southwest 20 to 30 knots. Waves building 5 to 9 feet, so it's not going to be a good one tomorrow. It's going to be a very windy day overall. 67 is our lake temperature. Air temperatures includes 58 right now in Seven Hills, Hopkins also at 58, 61 downtown at your severe weather station. 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All right, check in with the ABC Entertainment Report. Here's Michelle Franson.
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1: Get ready for more rumors and romance. 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You can catch the first two seasons on Hulu in the U.S. If you're Netflix users, say goodbye to Stars Hollow. Gilmore Girls is leaving the streaming service at the end of the month after 12 years. It's still on Hulu and Disney+. Disney is the parent company of ABC News.
4: They not like us. They not like us. They not like us.
1: And rapper Kendrick Lamar turns 39 today. Michelle Franzen, ABC News.
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0: All right, 6:45 the time right now. It's time to check, see what's happening in the world of sports. Mike Snyder joins us now. And would have liked a better outcome last night and also a better outcome on the injury report, too.
27: Yeah, that was some bad news regarding Angel Martinez, Brad, no doubt about it. And the Guardians, I know, they were struggling to score runs before they lost their three top hitters in the lineup. And now it's going to be a struggle. We saw it manifest itself last night against a red-hot Milwaukee team. The Guardians were down 2-1 in the eighth inning. They did have two on with two out. Kyle Manzardo was at the plate.
0: Now the 1-2.
3: Got him swinging on a slider. So Cleveland's woes continue in the lack of clutch hitting as tonight with men in scoring position, 1-4-11.
27: Yeah, that does sum it up as the Brewers would get the 2-1 win. They're now 44-26, best start through 70 games in their history. Now back to the Guardians on just the inability to get the big hit, Stephen Vogt said.
5: Yeah, I mean, I thought we got a lot of pressure on him. I thought we made him work. Gasser was up to 60 pitches through three. We just weren't able to get a big hit. But to come through, Gabby, good to see him back. I thought his at-bats tonight were outstanding. I'm just going to keep working.
27: Yeah, he was talking about Gabriel Arias, who was the third base with Jose Ramirez out, and he did have two hits, including the driving in the only run of the night for Cleveland. A very good start by Slade Ciccone, too. Goes for not. He went 5 2/3 innings, allowed just one run. Now, the series will continue tonight at 7:40. Of course, you can hear it right here in free on the iHeartRadio app with Gavin Williams going after his 10th win of the year. Now, on the health front, Jose Ramirez has undergone surgery for that broken bone in his hand, and he's going to be out 5 to 7 weeks. The news yesterday regarding Angel Martinez, though, was very tough to hear, as he's got more than a bruised foot, which they thought it was initially, but they found a fracture there, so he's out 4 to 6 weeks. No decision yet on Chase DeLauder. He bruised his ribs. They, found a small fracture, according to Stephen Vogt, but they want to see now if he can play through it. And anyone that's had any rib issues, you know how that can be. So he still could go to the injured list. But as of now, they want to see how he feels. And it's right now a day-to-day matter for Chase. Now, there was some good news. It came from elsewhere last night, where the Yankees blasted the White Sox by a score of 12-2. Yeah, it's actually good to see the Yankees win. It hurts me to say that, but in this case, it's actually good. As that keeps Cleveland in a first-place tie with the White Sox in the division. Minnesota starting to creep up into the race, though. Only 5 off the pace. We go to football. You've heard the story about the quarterback prospect, Brendan Sorsby. Who is this guy? He's the one that's got all the gambling issues. We mentioned him in terms of a Cleveland possibility because he is a quarterback that, talent-wise, many believe he's a first-round talent. In fact, many thought he would have been the second-best quarterback in last year's draft. So he now has applied for the supplemental draft. NFL likely to allow him to enter that, and the Browns and everybody else would have a shot at selecting him. Many believe the Cardinals might be willing to go the highest with a draft pick. That draft would occur sometime next month. NBA draft is coming up next week. Cavs with pick number 29 in round 1. Speculation, though, elsewhere this week. Will the Bucks trade Giannis Antetokounmpo? Heat and Celtics considered the two teams most interested, at least that we're hearing about. LeBron reportedly in serious talks with the Lakers about staying there, not becoming a free agent in July. At the World Cup last night, Lionel Messi with 3 goals as the defending champ Argentina beat Algeria 3-0. He now shares the all-time record for goals in World Cup play with 16. He's 38 years old, and he is absolutely amazing. Home of the Guardians and the Cavs, Mike Snyder, WTAM Sports. And
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0: 6:51 the time right now. Time for traffic and weather together. Let's find out what's going on the roadways. Here is Pat Butler.
2: Thanks, Brad. 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Right now it's busy downtown. 90 East is heavy from Ontario up to Carnegie. 77 North is slow at East 30th with road work. There's a right lane accident on the Jennings northbound just before West 14th. That's backing up by Harvard Denison. There's a center lane accident on 480 East at Tiedemann. That is slowing down back at West 150th. And a new accident just popped up in Streetsboro on 480 westbound at Frost Road. Also looks like there's an accident on 422 heading eastbound in between 91 and 306. 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Every breakthrough starts with someone willing to take part. 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
0: Thank you, Pat. 3 News weather time right now. Meteorologist Matt Wentz.
12: Good morning, Brad. A big severe weather day out in areas of Illinois and Indiana this afternoon. We'll watch those storms roll into northern Ohio late this evening into tonight with a severe threat. Outside of that, we'll have sunshine followed by increasing clouds. Beautiful during the daytime, up into the upper 70s.
0: Right now, we're looking at 56 coming in at Brunswick. We're 58 at Hopkins, downtown 61 at your severe weather station, News Radio, WTAM 1100. 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
13: Good morning to you, Brad. A call from Governor Mike DeWine to abolish the death penalty in the Buckeye State. Lawmakers calling on President Trump to release every point of his deal with Iran, and a wrongful death lawsuit filed in the case of a deadly Airbnb shooting last year in Bath Township.

0: He is the features writer for the Cleveland Plain Dealer, Cleveland.com. Mark Bona joining us now, talking about a few of my favorite things. Beer, whiskey, and wine. Let's talk about it, Mark. How you doing this morning?
1: I am good, Brad. I'm good.
0: I tell you what, I love this first job description we're going to talk about. Would you like to be an ale blazer? It's without the TR. You're an ale blazer, but it doesn't have to do anything with hiking or anything like that. It has to do with finding beer.
1: I absolutely love this. I think it's the greatest title ever. 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And they have decided, they did this once before, they've decided to hire an ale blazer. 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So what the person will do is you'll get a daily travel stipend. You'll get beverages at the participating brewery host. You get a membership in the organization, and you get an RV provided by Harvest Host for the journey, for the year-long
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1: 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So if you want to be an ale blazer, I've got all the details on how to apply and what you need, but it's coming soon. I just absolutely love that title, and I'm sure a lot of other people will too.
0: HarvestToast.apply.job.com. Just if folks want to write that down now to get on the list. That is really something. I right now, off the top of my head, I have four friends that would just love to do this right now.
1: You know, why not? An RV is big enough. They'll get lonely. Maybe you could take some time off and travel with them.
0: Absolutely. Hey, a Cleveland whiskey, they keep growing and growing and growing.
1: Really interesting story. This has been around a little while. I had a chance recently to sit down with Tom Licks, the founder and CEO. I've interviewed Tom before. This is the first time I got a chance to check out their very industrial space in a warehouse in the flats. They are located within sight of the new Cleveland Clinic Global Peak Performance Center.
0: Okay.
1: So this is an industrial area, but it's going to be, it's growing quite a bit. Next door to Cleveland Whiskey, in about a year and a half, Bedrock's music venue, a 6,200 seat open air amphitheater, is going in. So the area down there is industrial, but it is growing. And I really wanted to reach out to him because he's got a lot going on. Number one, he set aside some space for the restart of the Cleveland Brewery. He's not going to own it, but he's going to be the landlord. He's continuing to refurbish and spend a lot of money on the location. Very interesting building. It's a long, narrow building, about 45 feet by over 400 feet. It goes under the Hope Memorial Bridge because that's obviously not allowed now, but it was built before the bridge. This building goes back to about 1911.
0: Wow.
1: He has struck some key export deals with India, so they're doing well there. But the most recent news is he's acquired a Sandusky distillery, so he's going to be marketing and making and bottling wines from that company and doing it right here in Cleveland. So, and for those who don't know, Cleveland Whiskey has a proprietary system
0: right.
1: to kind of speed up the aging process, and they also pay very particular, specific attention to the woods that they use, so they can garner a lot of different flavors. And if you're into whiskey and into that and understand the wood and the aging, that's right up your alley. So, you know, a hat tip to Tom Licks and the folks at Cleveland Whiskey right here in Cleveland's flats, doing a nice job with a lot of projects lately.
0: Yeah, it's amazing, and the whiskey that they put out is just incredible, for the fact that, you know, they have this distinctive aging process, proprietary, as you mentioned. Really, really, really something. And, you know, it's on the cutting edge, most definitely. All right, let's talk about wineries. Since we've done beer, we've done whiskey, let's do wine. A lot of Ohio wineries getting in on the America 250 deal.
1: Yeah, I like this. There's a group of wineries in the Grand River Valley. That's a wine appellation, designated appellation right here. They do a lot of things together, a lot of tasting trails and other things like that. But four wineries have banded together to produce America 250 Collection. Now, this is the same wine in all the bottles, but they have each one has a different label, a different name, unique artwork and storytelling that reflects American values. So the wine is a Traminette. That's something I really like because they didn't do something run of the mill. It's a wine, a grape that a lot of people may not know. An absolutely delicious white wine. And if you're going to drink a Traminette, drink it in the Midwest, in Ohio or Western New York, which are and Indiana. Just it really grows very well in this part of the country. I'll read off quickly the four wineries and the values that are going to be on each label representing American history. Debonair Vineyards will feature heritage. Cask 307 will highlight freedom. Corkscrew Tap House Winery and Tasting Bar will have service, and Grand River Cellars will focus on community. So, and the best part of all this is bottles are priced at $17.76. If you do not understand the symbolism of that, please go back and take fifth grade civics class again.
0: And you
1: a lot of fun. Hat tip.
0: Go ahead. I was going to say the Traminette is a varietal of the Gewitz Traminer from Germany, which I just absolutely love, and I love that Traminette wine. It's very good stuff.
1: You're right. I love a good Gewurz. So America 250 Wine Collection out from four Northeast Ohio wineries.
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1: Thank you, Fred.
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0: Good morning, it's 7 o'clock. Brad Sussman in for Bill Wills, News Radio, WTAM 1100, Wills and Snyder. On a Wednesday morning, the 17th of June, coming up in the news, Carmen Angelo has more about a call from Governor DeWine to abolish the death penalty in Ohio. And lawmakers call on President Trump to release every point of his deal with Iran. Carmen has those stories and more coming up in just a matter of moments. In the meantime, though, we want to find out what's going on out on the roadways. Pat Butler's got the latest.
7: 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Call 1-800-ELK-OHIO. It is busy downtown right now on the Interbelt. 90 East is heavy from Ontario up to Carnegie. 77 North is slow at East 30th with road work. Good news, though, on the Jennings North, there was an accident just before West 14th. That is clear, and that's moving okay. There's still an accident on 480 eastbound at Tiedemann in the middle lane. That is stop and go just about back to 71 at this point. There is a crash in Streetsboro on 480 westbound at Frost Road that has cars off to both sides. And there was an accident on 422 eastbound in between 91 and 306, but that looks like it's moving up to speed once again. Next traffic update in 8 minutes at 710. Pat Butler, WTAM traffic on 1100 AM and 106.9 FM.
0: All right, thank you, Pat. 3 News weather time right now. It's meteorologist Matt Wentz.
8: Sunshine followed by increasing clouds with late-day rain and storms here today. Temperatures will get up into the upper 70s this afternoon, becoming windy with storms tonight.
0: 56 right now in Twinsburg, 58 at Hopkins. Downtown, we're 61. It's your severe weather station. 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
9: Good morning, Brad. The Guardians fell to the Brewers 2-1, and we'll tell you more about the injury situation for them as they are going to have to deal with it for a while, and some history was made in the World Cup last night. Those stories and more coming up at 7:50.
0: All right, we look forward to that. 7:02 is our time right now. Let's head to the 24-hour newsroom. Here he is, Carmen Angelo.
10: And good morning to you, Brad. If Governor Mike DeWine had his way, Ohio would do away with the death penalty. The governor Tuesday called on the state legislature to take action to end capital punishment in the Buckeye State. DeWine ironically supported legislation for the death penalty while an Ohio senator in 1980. He says the best method to protect Ohioans now is to lock up those who commit the most heinous of crimes.
11: Throughout my career, I've always stated that the most important way to protect the public is to lock up violent criminals and to keep them out of society, keep them locked up. That is a proven way of saving lives and protecting our citizens. Our money and our energies are much better spent focusing on keeping these repeat violent offenders out of society.
10: DeWine says if the state legislature fails to act to end the death penalty, then the issue should be placed before Ohio voters. There are currently 114 people on Ohio's death row, all men. The state has not executed anyone since 2018. Police rescuing an 8-year-old child from a stolen car in North Olmsted. Officers say a camera system alerted them to a vehicle that had been taken in an armed robbery in Cleveland the night before. Police found the car outside a store on Great Northern Boulevard, arresting two males after the driver tried to flee. No other details about the child, the suspects, or the robbery have been released. A wrongful death lawsuit filed in the case of a deadly Airbnb shooting last year in Bath Township.
12: The family of a teenager fatally shot at a Bath Township party last year is taking the property owner, Airbnb, and the three suspects to court. Back on November 2nd at a Top of the Hill Drive home, a large birthday party took place. 9 guests were shot. Elijah Wells died 4 days later. His mother, Alicia, filed the lawsuit in Summit County Common Pleas Court. It's the second one against Airbnb. The suspects, Derquan Edwards, Jashawn Stewart, and Dominic Smith, will have their trials start in January. I'm Lee Mowen.
10: Leaders in Brook Park have begun the process of creating a new community authority for the proposed Brown Stadium site. That authority would help oversee development of the area and could make financial and planning decisions related to the project. Brook Park City Council approved the petition Tuesday with additional votes set before the authority can be finalized. Details of the development agreement between the Browns and the city have not yet been released. The 14-point memorandum of understanding between the United States and Iran is set to be signed Friday. That agreement calls for negotiations to continue for 60 days to reach a final agreement to end the war. But many lawmakers are wondering what that MOU specifically contains.
13: Lawmakers from both parties are demanding formal briefings on this memorandum of understanding with Iran. Senate Democratic leader Chuck Schumer is accusing President Trump of keeping Americans in the dark after more than 100 days of war.
14: Here's what it says. Iran will never have a nuclear weapon. That's what it says. It won't have one to buy, to develop. They will not have a nuclear weapon. And I would say that's about 99.9% of what I wanted.
13: Vice President J.D. Vance says the administration may release the full text ahead of Friday's signing.
10: ABC's Karen Waugh. Results being tallied across three states following another day of primary elections. Georgia, Alabama, and Oklahoma all holding elections Tuesday for the U.S. House, Senate, and governor. President Trump's political clout again on the ballot, including in Georgia's Senate race, where he gave a

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10: This is the Bloomberg Money Minute. General Motors is putting its manufacturing muscle to work for the defense industry. The automaker and Lockheed Martin will jointly explore ways to speed production of weapons. Lockheed will draw on GM's capabilities in rapid manufacturing. The automaker is also said to have held discussions with a number of other defense contractors, such as RTX, about helping the weapons makers increase output. The Federal Reserve is widely expected to keep rates on hold this afternoon when the central bank is out with its policy decision. This is the first meeting for new Fed Chair Kevin Warsh. S&P futures are holding steady ahead of that. And Converse's biggest basketball star, Shai Gilgeous-Alexander, is ditching the brand. The Oklahoma City Thunder guard is moving to Nike. The news is another setback for Converse, which is on track for its worst annual sales in 15 years. This report is sponsored by Vanguard Investor Choice, a proxy voting program for eligible Vanguard index funds. Courtney Donahoe, Bloomberg Radio.
9: All right, thank you, Courtney. 7-Eleven, our time time right now. Let's use that time to check the forecast and also check traffic. The man with the traffic answers is Pat Butler. What's going on out there, bud?
11: Hey, thanks, Brad. From the Elk and Elk Traffic Center, Elk and Elk has won over $2 billion for their injured clients. Call 1-800-ELK-OHIO. Getting busy in the construction zone on the west side right now on 90 East in between Clegg and McKinley. There's still an accident on 480 East at Tiedemann. That's backed up at 71. Downtown on the Interbelt, 90 East is heavy in between East 9th and Carnegie. 77 North is slow at East 30th with road work. New accident reported coming in from Lake County, 90 West after Route 528. And there's an accident still being cleared up in Streetsboro on 480 westbound at Frost Road that has cars off to both sides in the berms. This report is brought to you by Lowe's. With Lowe's, the best parts of summer start right outside your door. Right now, get three Fairy Morse 1.3-quart vegetables and herbs for just $12. 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
9: Thank you, Pat. 3 News weather time right now. It's meteorologist Matt Wintz.
12: Brad, happy Wednesday to you. A big weather day across portions of the Great Lakes. Severe weather expected to develop out towards our west this afternoon. We get some of that late this evening into tonight. Out ahead of that, sunshine with increasing clouds, highs in the upper 70s.
9: 56 right now, Chagrin Falls. We're looking at 58 Hopkins, downtown 61. It's your severe

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0: 7:16 the time right now means it's time to check sports. Mike Snyder's got the latest. How are we doing this morning, sir?
9: I'm well, Brad. How are you?
0: Good, good, good. Wish we had a better turnout in Milwaukee last night.
9: Yeah, the Guardians just not scoring runs, Brad, and that's been a concern, and is even more of a concern with the players that have gone down with injuries. And last night in Milwaukee, the Brewers, who've been playing very well, the Guardians did get their first run in the seventh. They were down 1-0. Gabby Arias getting the call up with Jose Ramirez out with that fractured bone in his hand. Well, Gabby delivered a 2-out RBI single that tied the game in the top of the seventh inning. But in the bottom of the inning, the Brewers were at bat.
10: Swung and pounded. Deep right center. Brewers lead it again. Second deck for Garrett Mitchell. His fifth home run. A no doubt about it blast to the second deck in right center. And just like that, it's 2-1 Milwaukee. On a 440-foot bomb.
9: Yeah, that was mash. Now the Guardians, boy, they had chances most of the evening as Stephen Vogt lamented the fact they just couldn't get that big hit.
11: I mean, it's tough to hit in those situations, and they've got very good pitching that gets better. And you know, again, hitting with runners in scoring position is very difficult, and we weren't able to cash in.
9: 1-for-11 with runners in scoring position. Now, on the health front, Jose Ramirez undergoes surgery for the broken bone in his hand. He's out 5 to 7 weeks. Aniel Martinez, they initially thought it was a foot bruise, but they found a fracture there in his foot, so he's out 4 to 6 weeks. Now, Chase DeLauder, and not on the injured list yet. Keep your fingers crossed there. But he's got bruised ribs and a slight fracture, so they want to see how he feels over the next day or two before making a decision, hoping that maybe he'll be able to play through it. They certainly could use his bat. The lineup really tough for the Guardians right now. You had Bazzana, Rocchio, Hoskins, and Fry as your top four. And Kyle Manzardo in the number five spot, he hasn't been able to really get things going. So we all know the problems there. Unfortunately, another good start by Slade Ciccone goes for naught. He went 5 2/3 innings, allowed just one run. Well, Gavin Williams will hope for some run support tonight as he tries to get win number 10, 7:40 game time. And you can hear the Guardians and Brewers right here in free on the iHeartRadio app. Elsewhere, though, there was good news. The White Sox did lose. Yankees just pummeled them 12-2. So Cleveland at 39-34. The White Sox at 38-33. The team's in a virtual tie for first in the Central. Minnesota picking up some ground. They're now in third place, only 5 behind the leaders. Troubled quarterback Brendan Sorsby has now applied for the NFL supplemental draft. We'll see if the league accepts that. It's likely that the league will. Will the Browns have an interest? Well, many think that he could be a first-round talent. But, boy, I think the Browns, with what they've had going on at quarterback, I would stay away. If I was them right now, after all we've gone through with Watson, stay away from Sorsby. NBA free agency begins at the end of the month. LeBron James reportedly talking, though, with the Lakers about staying there. He can become a free agent if he fails to get a deal done. And history at the World Cup last night.
12: Nico Gonzalez, Lionel Messi!
9: Lionel Messi now with 16 goals in his World Cup career. That gives him a share of the all-time record for goals scored in the World Cup. Home of the Guardians and the Cavs. Mike Snyder, WTAM Sports.
0: Hey, Mike, it is 7:21 right now, and that means it's time to check traffic and weather. Let's find out what's going on out of the roadways. Here is Pat Butler.
13: 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Call 1-800-ELK-OHIO. There's still an accident on 480 East at Tiedemann. The left two lanes are blocked. That is backed up at 71. It's getting busy in the construction zone on the west side on 90 East from Clegg over to West 117th. Downtown on the Interbelt, 90 East is heavy in between East 9th and Carnegie. Roadwork slows down 77 North just past 490. Coming in from Lake County, watch out for an accident reported on 90 West after 528. And there's still an accident slowing things down in Streetsboro on 480 westbound at Frost Road that has cars off to both sides in the berms. This report is brought to you by Hondros College of Nursing.
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13: 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Pat Butler, WTAM Traffic on 1100 AM and 106.9 FM.
0: 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We'll check in with meteorologist Matt Wentz.
15: Well, good morning to you, Brad. Sunshine followed by increasing clouds here on our Wednesday. Temperatures will jump into the upper 70s this afternoon. We'll watch for some evening rain to move in, even some storms overnight tonight. Some of those could be on the strong side.
0: 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All right, let's find out what's going on for the 7:30 report. Checking in with Carmen Angelo.
16: And good morning to you, Brad. Ohio Governor Mike DeWine calls for the abolishment of the death penalty, claiming it's no longer a deterrent. A 19-year-old Knox County, Ohio man ID'd as the ringleader of the terror plot against the White House UFC event Sunday. And America's emergency oil supply has fallen to its lowest level since 1983.
12: I think we're all hoping to get more information, more detail about that. I expect that'll be forthcoming.
17: Here's what it says. Iran will never have a nuclear weapon. That's what it says. It won't have one to buy, to develop. They will not have a nuclear weapon. The strait is going to be open toll-free. And it's toll-free beyond the 60 days. It's not. Somebody said, oh, it's toll-free for... No. It's toll-free, period. I'll probably have a press conference and read it to you word by word so that the press covers it accurately.
0: News Radio, WTAM 1100. Brad Sussman in for Bill Wills, joined by our national correspondent, Rory O'Neill. Rory, how are we doing this morning?
18: Doing well, Brad. How are you?
0: Very good. Well, we don't really have the details of what's going on with this treaty with Iran and opening up the Straits of Hormuz, but we have certainly noticed gas prices on the slide, which is certainly a good thing. I know here in the greater Cleveland area, we've seen almost a drop of a dollar in the past 2 weeks or so.
18: Yeah, $3.97 a gallon now. The average across the state of Ohio, $3.99 nationally. So a couple pennies of savings there. But we have been seeing oil prices come down, especially since word that we're getting this deal signed on Friday. Now, oil has been up a couple of pennies, but overall, it's now in the upper 70s, $76 a barrel. That's a great improvement when it was over 100 just a couple weeks ago.
0: Right.
18: But before all this began, we were in the $62, $65 range before this conflict began on February 28th.
0: Yeah, and that's what eventually we'd like to get back to. And everybody says...
18: Wait a minute. Who's the we in that sense? I'm not sure ExxonMobil and Citgo would agree with that number.
0: And the drillers really in Texas and Eastern Ohio, right? That's right.
18: Right, and that's not a small consideration.
0: Yeah, very true. I mean, the oil, you know, it takes a certain amount of oil, money to get a barrel of oil out of the ground. And you can't have a good deal too low, right?
18: Right. And you've got to have your investment pay off. You've got shareholders who need to get paid off. So, yeah, these oil companies like oil, at least at the $85 range. So it had been trading a little bit lower. And then when we do get this oil flowing, you know, a lot of it is going to have to go to stock up our reserves.
0: As
18: in many cases, the cupboard is bare.
0: Yeah, we have drawn that down to the lowest levels since the early 80s. And again, they'll have to build that back up, but they'd rather do it paying a much less price per gallon or per barrel than they're paying now. Hey, another topic that you've prompted here. Does America need more religion?
18: Well, Gallup asked that question, and it finds that most U.S. adults, 65% of us, say it would be positive for society if more Americans were religious. 65% is a pretty good number. To get that many people to agree on anything these days may sound like a lot. Because when Gallup asked this question in 2013, 75% of us thought that more religion would be good for America. So that number is trending down. Overall, 22% say more religion would actually be bad for society.
0: You know, I was in church this past weekend. My son was singing, and his choir was actually singing at the church. And I was noticing the number of young people there, not just young families, but like guys just by themselves, you know, younger guys, I'd say in their 20s. At church, and it's like, wow, that's really something to get somebody up on a Sunday morning to church. And I've noticed this a lot. You're getting a lot of younger people, not just families, but single people in church. And I found that kind of refreshing.
18: Well, yeah, lots of people think that's an encouraging sign. You know, we really saw things go topsy-turvy during COVID when people weren't allowed to go to church or synagogue and meet in large groups. And, you know, we saw a sharp decline, and it's taken a while for that pendulum to swing back with people to fall back into those routines.
0: Absolutely. Rory O'Neill, our national correspondent, we appreciate your time this morning.
18: Hey, thanks, Brad.
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0: Good morning to you. 7:30 is the time right now. It's Wilson Snyder on a Wednesday morning. It's the 17th of June. Coming up the news, Carmen Angelo has more about Ohio Governor Mike DeWine calling for abolishment of the death penalty. And since America's emergency oil supply falling to its lowest level since 1983, Carmen has those stories and more coming up in just a little bit. In the meantime, though, we want to check traffic. Here's Pat Butler.
13: 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Call 1-800-ELK-OHIO. Left lane accident just cleared up on 480 East at Tiedemann. Traffic is still backed up by 71, but that should be getting better for you. Heavy with road work on the west side on 90 eastbound from Columbia over to West 117th. 71 North is slow around the Metro Health Curve heading into downtown. The Jennings South is slow approaching 480 with road work. Construction slows down 77 North just past 490. That's heavy up to East 9th. Coming in from Lake County, there was an accident on 90 West after 528. That has cleared up. And there's still an accident in Streetsboro slowing things down on 480 heading westbound at Frost Road. Next traffic update in 9 minutes at 7:40. Pat Butler, WTAM traffic on 1100 AM and 106.9 FM.
0: 3 News weather time right now. It's meteorologist Matt Wentz.
15: Sunshine followed by increasing clouds with late day rain and storms here today. Temperatures will get up into the upper 70s this afternoon, becoming windy with storms tonight.
0: Chagrin Falls 57, Hopkins 58, downtown we're 61. 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Over to the 24-hour newsroom. Here he is, Carmen Angelo.
16: And good morning to you, Bradley. Governor Mike DeWine says Ohio should abolish the death penalty, DeWine said Tuesday. He no longer believes capital punishment deters murder, citing waits of more than 20 years between sentencing and execution.
7: Each decade that the death penalty has been in effect, the chances of a murderer getting executed get more and more and more remote. The conclusion I draw from all of this is that it is today impossible to make the case that the death penalty is a deterrent.
16: DeWine is calling on the state legislature to end the death penalty. If it fails to do so, the governor wants the issue placed before Ohio voters. There are currently 114 men on death row. No one has been put to death in the Buckeye State since 2018. Ironically, Governor DeWine supported death penalty legislation while an Ohio senator in 1980. Court documents reveal some additional info on the Ohio man who allegedly plotted to attack people in the nation's capital. The FBI says 19-year-old Knox County resident Tyson Proper was one of the leaders who was planning to use drones fitted with explosives and snipers to go after those attending the UFC fight on the White House lawn Sunday night. An affidavit filed in connection with the case says investigators found a journal that contains writings by Proper about the government being controlled by a group that worships a demonic figure and sacrifices children to it. A special prosecutor has now been tabbed in the case of a shooting involving an off-duty Cleveland cop.
21: The Ohio Attorney General's Office will serve as a special prosecutor in the off-duty officer-involved shooting in Cleveland. Officer Myron Priest Jr. was placed on leave about 2 days after the May 20th shooting that claimed the life of Achille Hammond at the Park Place Apartments. The Cuyahoga County Sheriff's Office led the investigation as they presented their findings to the county prosecutor's office. The Ohio BCI told WKYC that they weren't asked to help investigate. I'm Lee Mowen.
16: Leaders from the United States and Iran will formally sign their Memorandum of Understanding to end the Middle East conflict Friday in Switzerland, but many lawmakers want President Trump to reveal the contents of that agreement.
22: Senate Democratic leader Chuck Schumer is accusing President Trump of keeping Americans in the dark after more than 100 days of war.
17: Here's what it says. Iran will never have a nuclear weapon. That's what it says. It won't have one to buy, to develop. They will not have a nuclear weapon. And I would say that's about 99.9% of what I wanted.
22: Vice President J.D. Vance says the administration may release the full text ahead of Friday's signing.
16: ABC's Karen Hua reporting. Federal prosecutors say 15 people in Minnesota conspired to interfere with law officers during an immigration crackdown. The alleged assailants on Tuesday were charged with conspiracy to impede or injure ICE officers during this year's raids in Minneapolis. Prosecutors allege the 15 were part of two so-called Minneapolis Antifa groups. America's emergency oil supply has dropped to its lowest level since 1983. More now on that story. Lamar Mark Mayfield.
23: New Energy Department data shows the Strategic Petroleum Reserve fell again as the U.S. loans oil to energy companies to help keep fuel prices from spiking. The reserve is the country's backup oil tank for wars, hurricane response, or major supply shocks. I'm Mark Mayfield.
16: 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I'm Carmen Angelo.
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25: This is Bloomberg Money Minute. SpaceX is getting ready for a fourth straight day of gains. Shares are rising in early trading. The stock has rallied about 49% since going public through yesterday's close. It has overtaken Amazon in value to become the fifth largest stock in the world and now roughly $150 billion away from Microsoft. Wall Street is waiting for the Federal Reserve's first policy decision under new chair Kevin Warsh. Policymakers are expected to hold interest rates steady. Warsh faces an early test as inflation continues to weigh on consumers. Stock futures are little changed. And Google has begun rolling out Android 17, the latest major update to its popular mobile operating system. But many of Android's flashy new features, including Gemini intelligence and much smarter voice dictation, will arrive throughout the year, beginning this summer. This report is sponsored by Vanguard Investor Choice, a proxy voting program for eligible Vanguard index funds. Courtney Donahoe, Bloomberg Radio.
0: All right, thank you, Courtney. It's 7:40 right now. Time to check traffic and weather. Let's find out what's happening out on the roadways. Pat Butler, what is the latest?
13: 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Call 1-800-ELK-OHIO. Getting busy downtown on the Innerbelt. 90 East is heavy. Ontario to Carnegie. There is a new accident on the Jennings southbound off to the right at Spring Road. The crash on 480 East at Tiedemann is gone. That area is moving okay. 480 East is heavy, though, right around the airport heading towards 71. And then you slow down again between the Jennings and the Valley View Bridge. Roadwork slows down 90 East in between Columbia and Warren Road on the west side. 490 East is heavy in between 90 and 77. And there's still an accident in Streetsboro being cleared up on 480 West at Frost Road. 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
15: 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Pat Butler, WTAM traffic on 1100 AM and 106.9 FM.
0: All right, thank you, Pat. 3 News weather time right now. We are joined live by meteorologist Matt Wentz. Good morning, sir.
4: Brad, good morning to you. How are you doing this morning?
0: I'm doing excellent. Thank you very much for asking. You're through with your day, but it's going to be a busy evening across the area weather-wise. Could see some severe stuff moving through.
4: You got it. Yeah, it's going to be a big severe weather day out in areas of Indiana and Illinois. That's going to be the bullseye for the storm system. We're super calm until then. We've got a beautiful day with sunshine giving way to clouds, and we're really quiet around here until about 4, 5, 6 o'clock. Then some will start to watch the radar out towards the west. But these storms will get going out in Illinois and Indiana. We will be able to watch them come our way. As of right now, it looks like we get a soaking rain with perhaps some stronger winds and thunder in here late this evening, and then we'll watch the front move through. That could spark some more storms that would have a couple more modes of severe weather, maybe a little bit stronger late this evening into the overnight hours. We're talking like between 10 o'clock and 2 a.m. It looks like the best shot. And then the whole thing's out of here with wind around here tomorrow morning.
0: Yeah, that's the big thing. We're going to see very windy conditions overnight and tomorrow behind that front.
4: Yeah, Brad, this low is, and it's all courtesy how strong this low is. This low is going to be near record setting for how strong it is for this time of year. This thing is something you typically see like early March around areas of the Midwest. And so when you have a strong low, you get a lot of wind with it, not just with thunderstorms, but without thunderstorms. And then you get tremendous amounts of lift in the atmosphere. And that's why we're expecting those explosive storms west of us today that we'll have to watch this evening into tonight.
0: Well, we will keep an eye on it for you and look forward to talking to you again tomorrow morning. Matt Wentz, 3 News meteorologist. Thanks for your time.
4: All right. Thank you, Brad.
0: Currently, it is 62 in Westlake, 58 Hopkins, downtown. 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
0: All right, 7:47 the time right now. Time for sports. Mike Snyder joining us right now. And, well, they just didn't have the bats last night. I mean, they're in Milwaukee. Game was tied, but not for long.
7: Well, yeah, Brad, and I mean, this is something, you know, you look at the situation the Guardians are in now, and they were struggling to score before they lost Jose, before they now have lost Angel and Chase DeLauder Ziffy. So, yeah, it's going to be, there's going to be a lot of games like last night, and it was a game, as you said, they were down 1-0 in the seventh. Gabby Arias, who got the call up, he had a pretty good night, two hits, including one that singled home a tying run to make it a 1-1 game, but then the Brewers would answer with a home run on the bottom of the inning to go up 2-1. And in the eighth, the Guardians again had an opportunity. Two out, two on, Kyle Manzardo at bat.
17: Now the 1-2. Got him swinging on a slider. So Cleveland's woes continue in the lack of clutch hitting as tonight, with men in scoring position, 1-4-11.
7: Yeah, and that's the story. A 2-1 loss. The pitching was very good overall. Slade Ciccone, 5 2/3 innings, allowed just one run. And he was asked afterwards about, well, do you believe in this team without Jose, without Angel? Here's what he had to say.
18: I believe in all the guys in this locker room. That pitching staff, top to bottom, is incredible, just like ours. We're going to be playing a lot of close games against these guys. That's just how it's going to go. Got to keep grinding out at bats, keep grinding out pitches, working our walks, you know, finding holes, slugging when we get the chance. It's a game of inches, man.
7: Well, we'll try to have the ball bounce their way tonight. Boy, Milwaukee's playing well, though. They're off to their best start through 70 games in their history, and they are playing great ball. Tonight, Gavin Williams will try to shut him down as he seeks win number 10. 7:40, first pitch. You can hear it right here in free on the iHeartRadio app. Now, Angel Martinez has more than a bruised foot. They found a fracture in it. He's going to miss 4 to 6 weeks. Jose Ramirez, we knew about. He has undergone the surgery. The prognosis time for his route being out, 5 to 7 weeks. They're still waiting to decide on Chase DeLauder. They want to see how he feels. Bruised ribs and a small fracture, according to Stephen Vogt, so they're going to play it day by day with him, at least for now. Now, the Guardians are trying to buy some time here, and they did get good news. The White Sox finally lost. They fell to the Yankees, so Cleveland and Chicago remain in a virtual tie for first in the division. Minnesota gaining some ground, now only 5 games off the pace. Quarterback prospect Brendan Sorsby officially has applied to the NFL supplemental draft, which will occur next month. Many consider him a first-round talent, but the Browns go after him and bring him on board. Now, I wouldn't rule it out, but hey, they signed Deshaun Watson and gave him that guaranteed contract. But from what Todd Monken said recently, I'd be shocked if the Browns were a team that would go after Sorsby. But we've been shocked before. NBA draft coming up next week. The Cavs do have a pick in round one, way at the bottom of the round, though, at number 29. Lots of speculation about Milwaukee getting ready to trade Giannis Antetokounmpo. Heat and Celtics consider two teams most interested. And LeBron reportedly in conversations with the Lakers about staying put. But if he doesn't sign with them, he becomes a free agent in July. World Cup last night, Lionel Messi, 3 goals. He gets them all as Argentina beat Algeria 3-0. He now is the all-time, shares the all-time record for goals scored in the World Cup. The 38-year-old, absolutely amazing. And we remind you, Sports Radio 99.1 is the Cleveland home for the World Cup 2026. 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Home of the Guardians and Cavs, Mike Snyder, WTAM Sports.
0: Thank you, Mike. All right, it is 7:51, means time to check traffic and check the weather. Let's find out what's going on out in the roadways. The man with the answers, Pat Butler.
13: Thank you, Brad. From the Elk and Elk Traffic Center, Elk and Elk has won over $2 billion for their injured clients. Call 1-800-ELK-OHIO. Watch out for a crash off to the side on the Jennings southbound at Spring Road. Road work already slows down the Jennings south, approaching 480 in that area. 480 east is heavy from the Jennings over to the end of the Valley View Bridge. 71 north is slow at the Metro Health Curve. 77 north is slow in between Rockside and Grant, and then again at 490. Road work on the west side slows down 90 eastbound between Clay and Warren Road. The ride up from Summit County on Route 8 North is heavy at 271. And the accident in Streetsboro on 480 West of Frost Road looks like that one is finally out of the way. 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
0: 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We'll check in with meteorologist Matt Wentz.
15: Good Wednesday morning to you, Brad. Severe weather will be popping like crazy this afternoon back towards Chicago and areas of Indiana. We would watch that move in this evening into tonight, so we do have a severe threat. But out ahead of that, pretty quiet day. Sunshine increasing clouds with that late day rain.
0: 59 right now in Bedford, 58 at Hopkins. 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Let's head over to the 24-hour newsroom right now. Carmen Angelo has the latest for the 8 o'clock report.
1: And good morning to you, Bradley. Ohio's governor calling for the end of capital punishment in the Buckeye State. An East Cleveland man will learn his fate today for killing his own brother and grandfather. And Fed policymakers going to issue their latest interest rate decision later today.
0: News Radio WTAM 1100, Brad Sussman in for Bill Wills, back behind the console pushing the buttons and pulling the strings this morning. Scott Scooterese, producer extraordinaire. Off the top of your head, Scooter, what could you think is the most American company you can think of?
2: Let's see, GM.
0: How about one you drive past every day? They're almost on every corner. McDonald's?
2: Yeah, okay.
0: Pretty American,
2: probably,
0: huh?
2: Probably that. Or even Ford, maybe? Or...
0: Yeah, well, this American company is McDonald's, the one I want to talk about right now, because last time they brought this back to consumers, well, last time they had it was 1992. The fried apple pie.
2: Oh.
0: Do you remember those? They were in the little cardboard sleeves.
2: They used to burn your tongue if you used to bite into it.
0: Oh, yeah, if you got them when they were too hot. Right,
2: yeah,
0: out of the fire.
2: Burned your tongue, burned the top of the roof of your mouth.
0: They got rid of the fried one because of health concerns. Everybody wanted to be healthier. And they replaced it with the baked apple pie, which ended up having 10 more calories than the fried one.
2: Okay.
0: But for America 250, McDonald's is bringing back the fried apple pie.
2: The fried apple pie.
0: Starting on the 23rd of June. Now, they haven't said if they're going to keep it through the, you know, this is going to be some on the menu for a long time. They're just saying it's going to be a summertime celebration, America 250 type deal. So this is.
2: Does it say the cherry one, too?
0: I know they're just apple right now.
2: Just
0: and
2: the
0: all
2: apple.
0: All American apples, they want to stress.
2: Yes.
0: 150 million pounds, they say they're going to be using.
2: It's good.
0: These things. Oh, those things are just, I mean.
2: I used to go as far as getting a sundae from McDonald's, and then used to dip it into the apple pie.
0: You found an ice cream machine that worked at McDonald's?
2: Yes, exactly. I know. First time you go in there, they tell you all the machines down. Oh, great.
0: You know. Oh, my gosh. Yeah, so this is something. And in celebration of this, McDonald's has installed a 35-foot replica of the It's a sculpture resembling the apple pie on Route 66, which is they're on Route 66, and they say it's going to be up for July till July 4th. But come on, guys, leave it up all summer.
2: Oh yeah,
0: it's a summertime celebration.
2: Right on. Oh, I tell you what, those things are going to go quick.
0: Oh yeah.
2: Oh, because a lot of people growing up with everybody, they just love that apple pie. Yeah. Now I'm not a real big apple pie person, but I know going in there, it was like instead of getting a sundae, people wanted the apple pie.
0: Apple pie. I remember selling out.
2: Yes.
0: You'd sell out of them and stuff. And people would wait till
2: yes,
0: they make new ones.
2: Till they make the new ones.
0: And then you have to wait. Otherwise, you burn the roof of your mouth like a piece of hot pizza.
2: You ain't kidding.
0: Oh. 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
0: Good morning to you. It's 8 o'clock. Brad Sussman in for Bill Wills. News Radio, WTAM 1100, Wills and Snyder. On a Wednesday morning, it's the 17th of June. Coming up the news, Carmen Angelo has more about an East Cleveland man learning his fate for killing his own brother and grandfather. You'll get that later today. And also, Fed policymakers decide if they're going to raise the interest rates or not. Carmen will have those stories and more coming up in a matter of moments. In the meantime, we want to find out what's going on the roadways. Let's check traffic with Pat Butler.
13: 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The accident in Streetsboro on 480 West at Frost Road is clear. Coming up from Summit County, Route 8 North is slow at 271. There is still a right lane accident on the Jennings southbound at Spring Road. 77 North is slowing down between Rockside and Grant. 480 East is pretty heavy between the Jennings and the Valley View Bridge. An accident just popped up on 480 West in between Ridge Ridge Road and Tiedemann. Roadwork on the west side slows things down. 90 East is heavy in between Clegg and Warren Road. And 71 North jams up at Fulton heading towards the Inner Belt. Next traffic update in 9 minutes at 8:10. Pat Butler, WTIM Traffic on 1100 AM and 106.9 FM.
0: 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Meteorologist Matt Wintz.
15: Sunshine followed by increasing clouds with late-day rain and storms here today. Temperatures will get up into the upper 70s this afternoon, becoming windy with storms tonight.
0: Right now, we've got 60 degrees in Broadview Heights. Hopkins is 59. 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Let's find out what's happening in the world of sports. 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
7: Good morning, Brad. Guardians fell to the Brewers 2-1. We'll tell you how that went down and the latest on the injury situation coming up in sports.
0: I look forward to that. Let's head over to the 24-hour newsroom right now. 8:01 the time. Here is Carmen Angelo.
1: And good morning to you, Brad. An about face from Ohio Governor Mike DeWine, who yesterday called on the state legislature to abolish the death penalty in Ohio. DeWine supported legislation for capital punishment in the Buckeye State when he was a state senator in 1980. The governor says the possibility of capital punishment does not keep people from committing the most violent of crimes.
4: I no longer believe the death penalty is a deterrent to murder. The moral justification I had for voting for the death penalty simply no longer exists.
1: DeWine says if the state legislature does not act to abolish the death penalty, then the issue should be placed before Ohio voters. The state has not executed an inmate since 2018, and there are currently 114 people on death row, all of whom are men. Sentencing set for this afternoon for 24-year-old Aaron Sharp. He was convicted last month of killing his grandfather and brother and wounding two East Cleveland police officers in August of last year during a domestic dispute at a home on North Taylor Road. Officers found 82-year-old Charlie Roscoe and 22-year-old Eric Sharp dead inside that home. Sharp shot the two officers as they exited the house. Both suffered non-life-threatening injuries. Aaron Sharp pleading guilty to charges including murder and attempted murder of a peace officer. The Trump administration's changed its position on Ukraine. At least that's the opinion of Canada's prime minister at the G7 summit in France.
5: Canadian Prime Minister Mark Carney says the United States government has performed a pivot. He told reporters at the G7 summit in France that President Trump and his team have a more realistic view towards the war in Ukraine. In a joint statement, G7 leaders from the world's wealthy democracies say they stand united to support Ukraine. They're also prepared to toughen sanctions on Russia. The joint statement covers a lot of topics. It says members will try to reduce reliance on the Strait of Hormuz and stand ready to support the implementation of the US-Iran peace deal. Jonathan Savage, Fox News.
1: A person of interest in custody following last week's cross-burning in downtown Chicago. Mayor Brandon Johnson calling the cross-burning a symbol of hate that we all must reject.
6: I can't speak to anyone's motives. We can only speak to the impact. And the impact was devastating.
1: The incident took place in Grant Park. No injuries reported. Police later released images of a suspect. On Monday night, NBC 5 in Chicago aired an interview with a man claiming to be the person responsible for the cross burning. In it, he said, the cross initially had MAGA on it and was meant to protest President Trump and his policies. An Indiana mother is dead, killed while protecting her teen son during a Facebook marketplace robbery.
9: Cops say 40-year-old Jean Gregg stood between 18-year-old John Ford and her son when Ford pulled a gun during the sale of a watch on the porch of their Edison Park, Indiana home. They say Greg tried to push Ford off the porch when he pulled the trigger multiple times. One of the bullets hit her in the head, leaving her brain dead. She later died at a hospital. Cops quickly tracked Ford down, charging him with murder. Gary Baumgarten, Fox News.
1: The Federal Reserve's latest interest rate decision is due this afternoon. The Federal Open Market Committee ends a two-day policy meeting today with its first announcement on rates with new Fed Chair Kevin Warsh at the helm. Texas Tech quarterback Brendan Sorsby headed to the NFL. At least he's thrown his name into the league's supplemental draft next month. Sorsby's come under fire after admitting he placed $90,000 worth of bets on college and professional games over the past 4 years while he was a student athlete at Indiana, Cincinnati, and Texas Tech. back. Sorsby was ruled ineligible, then reinstated by a court with a huge firestorm to follow, which now has him leaving college ball. Cleveland State sport and entertainment management expert Jim Kaler says the NFL does not have to accept Sorsby.
2: We're into new grounds here with a kid coming out of college that admitted that he gambled and a fair amount on college football. So as I understand it, the NFL has the right to not admit him into the supplemental draft.
1: Sorsby made 40 bets alone on Indiana while he was a freshman with the Hoosiers in 2022. He wagered at least $90,000 over the past 4 years.
10: I only talk to God when I need a favor.
1: Grammy-winning country star Jelly Roll filing for divorce from his wife, Bunny. That according to TMZ, who says he first filed for the split in May in Tennessee. The singer said it. Irreconcilable differences is the reason for the split. The couple first met in 2015 and didn't get married until August of 16, staying together a little bit more than a decade. The company had a rocky relationship, with Bunny saying they've split multiple

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3: This is Bloomberg Money Minute. Commerce Secretary Howard Lutnick told Anthropic it would need government permission to give foreign nationals anywhere in the world access to its most advanced artificial intelligence models. He threatened Anthropic with civil and criminal penalties if the firm failed to comply. Since the directive, Anthropic representatives have had meetings with U.S. officials about the national security concerns that prompted the order. The Federal Reserve's latest rate decision is out at 2 p.m. in Washington. Economists universally expect no change. Traders are not placing any big bets before that. Stock futures are little changed. And the Knicks' win over the Spurs drew a massive audience of 20.6 million viewers per game for the NBA Finals. It was the most watched NBA Finals since 1998, and viewership more than doubled compared to last year. 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Courtney Donahoe, Bloomberg Radio.
4: Thank you, Courtney. It is 8:10. That means it's time for traffic and weather together. Let's find out what's going on out on the roadways. Heading to work, heading to summer camp, whatever it may be. Pat Butler's got the answers for you.
5: 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Right lane accident just cleared up on the Jennings South at Spring Road. There's still an accident blocking the right two lanes on 480 heading westbound in between Ridge Road and Tiedemann. 480 East is slow in between 77 and Transportation Boulevard. 71 North jams up at Fulton heading towards downtown. 77 North is slow in between Rockside and Grant and then slow at 490. Roadwork on the west side jams up 90 eastbound between Detroit and Warren Road. And coming up from Summit County, Route 8 North is still slow at 271. 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
4: All right, the all-important weather forecast brought to us by Channel 3 meteorologist Matt Wentz.
7: Good morning, Brad. A big severe weather day out in areas of Illinois and Indiana this afternoon. We'll watch those storms roll into northern Ohio late this evening into tonight with a severe threat. Outside of that, we'll have sunshine followed by increasing clouds. Beautiful during the daytime, up into the upper 70s.
4: Right now, Avon 63, Hopkins 60, right at 60 now, and 64 downtown. That's your severe weather station, News Radio, WTAM 1100. The Grand Resort in Warren has been named the number one resort in Ohio by U.S. News & World Report for 3 years in a row, and they're bringing you the tee time forecast this morning. You plan on teeing them up at noon? You'll see them mostly sunny skies, 75, a mix of clouds and sunshine around 4 o'clock, but the winds are going to be picking up. We'll see a temperature right then about 80, and then possibility of some strong storms moving in later tonight, so get that round finished up early. Grand Resort in Warren has been named the number one resort in Ohio by U.S. News & World Report for 3 years in a row, 2024, 25, and 26. 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
7: 8:16 our time right now. You know what that music means? It means it's time for sports. Mike Snyder joins us now. What's happening, sir?
8: Well, Brad, what's happening is this. The Guardians are in Milwaukee taking on the Brewers. And last night, well, we knew the Guardians are shorthanded going into it. And it showed as they managed just one run in the game. It came on an RBI single by Gabby Arias, which tied the game in the top of the seventh. But in the bottom of the inning,
9: the pitch swung and pounded deep right center. Brewers lead it again. Second deck for Garrett Mitchell. His fifth home run. A no doubt about it blast to the second deck in right center. And just like that, it's 2-1 Milwaukee on a 440-foot bomb.
8: Yeah, that was a bomb, and that was enough for Milwaukee to win. The Guardians managed only four hits on the day. They were getting people on base, though, as they lose 2-1, and they left. Well, they were 1-for-11 with runners in scoring position. So Stephen Vogt looked at the game this way.
10: I mean, it's tough to hit in those situations, and they've got very good pitching that gets better. And, you know, again, hitting with runners in scoring position is very difficult. And we weren't able to cash in.
8: Well, the lineup certainly challenged right now when you look at it. You got Hoskins hitting third. David Fry was in the cleanup spot. Fairchild was in the game at center field. Halpin got the call up as the Guardians have Jose Ramirez, of course, on the injured list. He underwent surgery for the broken bone in his hand. And then, boy, some tough news for Angel Martinez. Much more than a bruise on that ball that he fouled off of his foot. It showed a fracture there, so he's out 4 to 6 weeks. Chase DeLauder did not play last night. They're holding him a decision on whether or not to place him on the injured list. They want to see how he feels over the next day or two, but he's got some pain in his side and actually bruised ribs and a slight fracture there. So the Guardians right now trying to fight through it. Have well-pitched games. Slade Ciccone in the bullpen, but there's not much margin for error for this team. Gavin Williams will try to keep him in it tonight and hope for a little run support as he takes the mound in Game 2 of the series. 7:40 first pitch, and of course you can hear it right here and free on the iHeartRadio app. The Guardians remain tied for first with the White Sox, really a virtual tie. Chicago lost to the Yankees last night. They fought at 38-33, while Cleveland at 39-34 as they enter play this evening. NBA free agency will begin at the end of the month. The draft is coming up next Tuesday. Now, when we talk about free agency, LeBron James could become a free agent, but a report yesterday says he's still talking to the Lakers about re-signing with them. Now, right now, we know this. He's celebrating the 10-year anniversary of the Cavs championship. He, with a number of of his former teammates. They've gathered together pictures of them and some videos playing golf. Kevin Love, J.R. Smith, among those with LeBron, as it's hard to believe that that was 10 years ago. At the World Cup last night, the incomparable Lionel Messi scored all three goals. Argentina, winner over Algeria, 3-0. But speaking of incomparable, how about Scottish soccer fans in Boston? After their team won its opening game over the weekend, the Scottish fans drank Boston dry. That's right. Thousands of fans gathered in downtown Boston. Sam Adams said that its Boston tap room ran out of its famous lager. That never happened before. Other bar owners said the Scottish fans tripled a typical Boston St. Patrick's Day. So they better stock up this weekend. Scotland meets Morocco Friday night, also in Boston. And a reminder, the radio home of the FIFA World Cup is Sports Radio 99.1. Home of the Guardians and the Cavs, Mike Snyder, WTAM Sports.
7: 8:20, the time right now means it's time to check traffic and weather. Let's find out what's going on out of the roadways. Pat Butler's got the answers.
11: Brad, from the Elk & Elk Traffic Center, Elk & Elk has won over $2 billion for their injured clients. 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Still seeing slow traffic on 480 East over the Valley View Bridge. 480 West slows down with an accident in between Ridge and Tiedemann. The right two lanes are blocked. That backs up by State Road. The Jennings North and 71 North are pretty slow before West 14th. 77 North is heavy in between Rockside and Grant. And then you slow down again at Pershing, making your way into downtown. 90 East is heavy on the Inner Belt from Ontario over to Carnegie, and road work on the west side still heavy on 90 East in between Detroit and Warren Road. 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Next traffic update in 9 minutes at 8:30. Pat Butler, WTAM Traffic on 1100 AM and 106.9 FM.
7: Thank you, Pat. 3 News weather right now. It's meteorologist Matt Wentz.
12: Hi, Brad. Happy Wednesday to you. A big weather day across portions of the Great Lakes. Severe weather expected to develop out towards our west this afternoon. We'd get some of that late this evening into tonight. Out ahead of that, sunshine with increasing clouds, highs in the upper 70s.
7: 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Let's find out what's going on for the 8:30 report. Carmen Angelo, what's happening?
13: Good morning to you, Brad. Governor Mike DeWine pushing for the end of the death penalty in Ohio. A life term for a Cleveland man accused of killing a Middleburg Heights teen at a clothing store in 2024. And the alleged mastermind of that foiled plot at the White House UFC event is from the state of Ohio.
14: I think we're all hoping to get more information, more detail about that. I expect that will be forthcoming.
15: Here's what it says. Iran will never have a nuclear weapon. That's what it says. It won't have one to buy, to develop. They will not have a nuclear weapon. The strait is going to be open toll-free. And it's toll-free beyond the 60 days. It's not. Somebody said, oh, it's toll-free for 60. No, no. It's toll-free, period. I'll probably have a press conference and read it to you word by word, so that the press covers it accurately.
7: Jonathan Savage is joining us from London right now. G7, I guess that's the big topic, is, of course, what's going on with the United States and Israel and Iran.
16: Yeah, that's right. One of two big topics there, Iran and then Ukraine. On the Iran topic, there's a lot of backing, a lot of support for this framework agreement. The leaders of the G7 issued a joint statement backing it, describing it as a historic opportunity to prevent Iran from getting a nuclear weapon. And also these countries say they're ready to support the implementation of the agreement if the United States or Iran ask them to do so. But of course, as we were hearing there from President Trump, the agreement itself has not been public. And I think a lot of the leaders were hoping for information about the gaps in clarity about how any nuclear restrictions would be enforced, what sort of sanctions relief is on the table for Iran, and what about the future of the proxies that Iran funds, like Hamas and Hezbollah.
7: Yeah, it's really interesting, and you're hearing from some people that right now it's basically notes on a piece of paper, and they haven't formally hammered everything out, but at least I hope they have some substance down on this.
16: Yeah, it's a 14-point plan, but it does push a lot of the most important issues down the road because it opens up a 60-day negotiating window on Iran's nuclear program, on Iran's nuclear stockpile, and other thornier issues. So this is really just the starting point. It's a point at which they get to stop the fighting and ideally open the Strait of Hormuz. That's supposed to happen. And that is seen at least as a step forward and an opportunity, although nothing is guaranteed. President Trump suggesting that he will go back to bombing if he doesn't like the way negotiations go.
7: Well, and that's something that I know everyone would hope to avoid. But this whole thing with the oil crisis, it's not just affecting us here in the United States. It's affecting everybody around the world and most countries much worse than it's affecting us here in the States.
16: Yeah, it absolutely is. There are countries who purchase oil from Iran directly, like China. And there are other countries who get a lot of their oil through the Strait of Hormuz from other oil-producing countries in the region, like Saudi Arabia, who have been badly affected. And while the Strait of Hormuz is not yet open, and it could take maybe a month for things to get back to normal, there are multiple countries who are wanting to be part of a mission to safeguard shipping and make sure the reopening happens smoothly. This is a mission which France and Britain are offering to lead, but there are about two dozen other countries, we understand, who are willing to participate in this, and that reflects just how big an international problem has become.
7: Jonathan Savage, on a side note, we're enjoying the escapades your fellow Scots are having here in the United States, not only by drinking all the beer that they had on the airplane coming over, but yesterday they drank Boston out of all the beer. They're certainly enjoying the World Cup and the United States.
16: They certainly are, and I know they really appreciate the welcome that they have had. But I don't think they've thought this through. I mean, they've clearly overdrunk, and I'm worried about their supplies. I'm also really jealous, to be fair.
7: Yeah, very good.
16: I'm also really jealous because I go to a lot of Scotland games. I've been to many. I'm part of the Tartan Army, not able to go this time. I wish I was there. I'll just have to make up for it at home.
7: I think you'll absolutely will. I'll raise a glass with you, my friend. Jonathan Savage from Fox News reporting from London. Thanks for your time.
16: Thank you.
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7: Well, good morning to you. It is 8:30. Brad Sussman in for Bill Wills. News Radio WTAM 1100. Wills and Snyder. On a Wednesday morning, 17th of June, coming up in the news, Carmen Angelo has more about Governor DeWine pushing for the end of the death penalty in Ohio, and legend mastermind that foiled the plot at the White House, UFC event, is from Ohio. Wouldn't you know it? All right, let's Carmen Angelo, those stories and more coming up in just a bit. We'll check traffic now. Here is Pat Butler.
11: 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From the Elk and Elk Traffic Center, Elk and Elk has won over $2 billion for their injured clients. Call 1-800-ELK-OHIO. Watch out for a new accident reported on the outbound East Shoreway at the Euclid Spur. That is in the right berm. There's still a crash on 480 West in between Ridge Road and Tiedemann. The right two lanes are blocked. That backs up at State Road. There's heavy traffic on 480 eastbound over the Valley View Bridge. Both 71 and the Jennings North are slow before West 14th. Downtown on the Interbelt, 90 East is pretty solid across the bridge. That continues up to Carnegie, and 77 North is slow from Fleet up to East 9th Street. Next traffic update in 9 minutes at 8:40. Pat Butler, WTAM traffic on 1100 AM and 106.9 FM.
7: Thank you, Pat. 3 News weather time right now. It's meteorologist Matt Wintz.
12: Sunshine followed by increasing clouds with late-day rain and storms here today. Temperatures will get up into the upper 70s this afternoon, becoming windy with storms tonight.
7: Mayfield Village 62, Hopkins at 60, downtown we're 64. It's your severe weather station, News Radio WTAM 1100. I hear music. I see Scott Scooter Reese getting ready to talk in the microphone. What do we got?
22: We got Guardians and Rangers tickets up for grabs Tuesday, June 30th, Progressive Field, 6:40 p.m. Light up the phones now, 216-578-1100. We'll start with caller number 11. Hopefully you heard Mike Snyder's Guardians winning number of the morning at 6:45. And we will start, as I said before, with caller number 11.
7: 8:32 the time right now. Let's head to the 24-hour newsroom. Here he is, Carmen Angelo.
13: And good morning to you, Brad. Mike DeWine wants the death penalty abolished in Ohio. The governor making that declaration Tuesday in Columbus, where he said capital punishment is clearly no longer a crime deterrent.
23: For the state to take a human life, there must, in my opinion, there must be evidence that in doing so, it will help protect the public, that the threat of that action will deter someone from committing murder. For the reasons stated above, I do not believe that argument today can be successfully made.
13: DeWine backing death penalty legislation while a state senator in 1980. He's asking for the state legislature to take action to abolish capital punishment in Ohio. DeWine says if lawmakers fail to do so, he'd like to see the issue placed before voters in Ohio. A Cleveland man sentenced to life in prison for the deadly shooting of a Middleburg Heights teenager at a clothing store. Police say 28-year-old Marvin Flemings Jr. pleaded guilty in May to aggravated murder and felonious assault. 18-year-old Tamir El-Mahdi was was killed inside Elite Clothing 216 in Cleveland's Fairfax neighborhood in September of 2024. Flemings will be eligible for parole after 35 and a half years. A follow-up to the story we brought you yesterday where federal agents busted up a plan to wage terror on Sunday's UFC event outside the White House. ABC's Alex Mellon reports the ringleader of that plot was homegrown right here in the Buckeye State.
5: Investigators really detail this in the court documents for Tyson Proper, the 19-year-old from Ohio who was arrested. They describe him as a ringleader, and they say that this group chat that he was a part of on Signal, that the members of it would often talk about anti-government sentiment, that they particularly outraged over the government's handling of the Jeffrey Epstein files, and they just believed essentially that the government was filled with pedophiles and that they needed to essentially carry out an attack like this that would spur, in their words, a revolution that would overthrow the U.S. government.
13: Mallon speaking to ABC's Start Here podcast. The Federal Reserve will make its latest decision on interest rates this afternoon, and it'll be the first decision made under the new chairman of the Fed.
8: It's the central bank's fourth policy meeting of the year, and Kevin Warsh's first as Fed chairman. This afternoon, the Fed will announce its interest rate decision along with a policy statement and summary of economic projections, followed by Warsh's first post-meeting press conference. The Fed is overwhelmingly expected to leave its benchmark rate unchanged at 3.5% to 3.75%, which would mark the fourth pause in a row following three consecutive rate cuts and six in total since September of 2024, when the central bank kicked off the current easing cycle with a big half-point move.
13: That's Fox News Radio's Hillary Barsky. Texas Tech quarterback Brandon Sorsby declaring himself eligible for the NFL supplemental draft. Sorsby's come under fire after making $90,000 worth of bets on college and pro games while a student athlete at Indiana, Cincinnati, and Texas Tech over the past 4 years. Sorsby was recently ruled ineligible, then reinstated by the courts, only to see a firestorm of controversy follow. Jim Kaler, director of Cleveland State's Sport and Entertainment Management Program, said Sorsby's life during road games would have been absolutely miserable.
9: Could you imagine that kid going away games and everything that he'd be facing wherever he's playing? So he would have been living under a microscope, and I think common sense got to him that it was the right thing to do.
13: Another obstacle facing Sorsby, Kaler says the NFL does not have to allow him entry into the supplemental draft. The deadline to apply for the supplemental draft next month is June 22nd. For the latest headlines, at the top and bottom of the hour, set a preset on the free iHeartRadio app to WTAM 1100. I'm Carmen Angelo.
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1: This is a Bloomberg Money Minute. Amazon is said to be facing a possible lawsuit from the Federal Trade Commission that may lead to billions of dollars in civil penalties over claims the e-commerce giant misled advertisers. The investigation focusing in part on whether Amazon properly disclosed the terms and pricing relating to its ads. Multiple state attorneys general are also involved. No comment from Amazon. Checking on the market, stock futures are holding steady this morning. Attention is focused on Kevin Warsh's first meeting as chairman of the Federal Reserve. No changes expected for interest rates this afternoon. And it took Elon Musk 54 years to make his first $1 trillion. And in just a few days, he's already nearly a third of the way to his next trillion. According to the Bloomberg Billionaires Index, Musk's fortune has risen to $1.3 trillion as of yesterday. 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Courtney Donahoe, Bloomberg Radio.
7: 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Let's check in with Pat Butler, see what's going on out on the roadway.
11: 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Call 1-800-ELK-OHIO. Watch out for a broken-down vehicle reported outbound East Shoreway at the Euclid Spur. That's in the right berm. Just be careful as you pass by. Heading towards downtown from the west side, a little busy in the construction zone on 90 East in between Detroit and McKinley. The accident on 480 West in between Ridge Road and Tiedemann is clear. It's still a little busy in between State Road and Ridge Road, but that is starting to move better. Still a little heavy on 71 and the Jennings North approaching West 14th. And 77 North is heavy from Harvard up to East 30th because of road work heading into downtown. 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
7: Thank you, Pat. 3 News weather time right now. It's meteorologist Matt Wentz.
12: Hi, Brad. Happy Wednesday to you. A big weather day across portions of the Great Lakes. Severe weather expected to develop out towards our west this afternoon. We get some of that late this evening into tonight. Out ahead of that, sunshine with increasing clouds, highs in the upper 70s.
7: 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Scott Scuderese, do we have a winner?
22: We sure do. Al Kelly of Cleveland, he got himself the Guardians and Rangers for Tuesday, June the 30th, because he knew that the Guardians' winning number was 2, and he's going to go see them on Tuesday, June 30th, Progressive Field, 6:40 p.m. will be the start time here at News Radio, WTAM 1100.
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7: Did you know what that music means? It's time for our Morning Guardians update, brought to you by Gunn Corporation and Pella Windows. Tom Hamilton joining us from Milwaukee right now. Tom, good morning to you.
15: Good morning, guys.
7: Oh, it's tough getting hits last night, and that's been the case for the past couple of weeks. And now, gosh, with losing some of the big guys, it makes it even harder.
15: Yeah, and Milwaukee's really good. And so that's a bad combination, and, Milwaukee hit two mistakes last night. Cleveland couldn't have pitched much better. And, this is going to be the case here for a while where you're really going to have to scratch and claw to put some offense together with all of these injuries and kind of trying to scramble now and figure out, just what the lineup's going to be on a given night.
16: Tom, just trying from what you understand it with DeLauder, they just kind of want to see if maybe he can avoid going on the injury list. Is that right?
15: Yeah, that's, I don't think you'll see him in the lineup. I don't know if you'll see him in the lineup this series, Mike. If you put him on the injured list, the one good thing is it's only 10 days, but they're in a position right now where you've already lost two of your top offensive producers. They want to make sure that he can deal with the pain level and that there's no chance of any further damage. Right now there isn't, and so they're just kind of waiting to see here for a couple of days. Now, if you don't see him play here in the next day or so, then I think you're going to have to put him on the injured list because it's too difficult right now to keep playing a man short. But that is kind of it truly is day to day with him, and there is a hairline fracture in that rib. They can't guarantee that the pain will go away here in the next day or so. So just kind of play it by ear. But I don't think you'll see it go much beyond this series. In fact, it wouldn't make much sense for it. There's going to be a decision here the next day or so.
16: Well, we'll keep an eye on that. Beyond the pitching, which was very good, as you mentioned, Milwaukee's so good. It was encouraging, and I heard you talking about it too. Gabby Arias, 2-for-4, and you like the way he just approached it last night, Tom, right?
15: Well, he's got to do that, and really all of the guys have to do that. The issue you have here now, Mike, is that guys try to do too much to make up for the loss of Ramirez, Martinez, DeLauder, and, get outside of what you're good at doing. This is not a home run hitting team, and if they have guys now that are starting to try to replace the power that's been missing, then this thing could really unravel offensively. You've got to stay within yourself, voter. Talked to the guys about that in a hitters meeting last night to just stay within yourself. The problem is, is who you're facing. Milwaukee's third in all of the major leagues in pitching, and Cleveland's not even seeing their two best starters in Mizorowski and Harrison. So it gives you an idea how good and how deep Milwaukee's pitching staff is. But so is Cleveland's. I mean, Milwaukee is the ball club that is fifth in all of baseball in runs scored at 5.5 a game. They only scored 2 last night. But, you know, Cleveland was challenged offensively all season long, and this is a challenge. You know, quite frankly, I don't know where the offense is going to come from, and you wonder down below. There might be answers down below. There could be other kids that get an opportunity here in the coming days.
16: Yeah, that's a great point, Tom. You look at the roster, or the lineup right now, where are the runs going to come from? But I guess right now, Tom, they got to look at it for the next month or so, kind of try to tread water here in the division. Good news, the White Sox did finally lose a game. Just try to hang in there right now, right?
15: Well, yeah, with this pitching staff, you've got a chance to win every day because this pitching staff keeps you in games every day. But, to me, the problem is going to be more than a month. I think it's more like 2 months before you get these guys back because, you know, non-displaced fracture for Angel Martinez, that's 4 to 6 weeks where you're letting that foot heal before you get back to baseball activities. And we've seen guys with broken hamates, you know. Yeah, it's 5 to 7 weeks, but that hand isn't back to full strength, you know, until long after that. So, yeah, this is obviously a critical juncture.
7: Tom Hamilton, we appreciate your time this morning and look forward to your call tonight. First pitch, 7:40. Gavin Williams takes the hill, and you get all the action right here at News Radio WTAM 1100. Thanks, Tom.
16: Thanks, Tommy.
15: You bet, guys. Thanks.
7: .850 the time right now means it's time to check traffic and weather. You heading to summer camp, heading to school, heading to work, whatever you're doing. Maybe you're leaving town for a summer vacation. Well, you want to find out what the traffic is. And the man who knows everything traffic, it's Pat Butler.
18: 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There's a new accident that just popped up in Macedonia on the ramp from 271 South to Route 8 South. Route 8 North is a little busy before Broadway Forbes. It's still heavy on 480 eastbound at the end of the Valley View Bridge. Road work slows down 71 North over by the airport at the 480 West ramp. The left lane is blocked with road work. There's a disabled vehicle off to the right on the outbound East Shoreway at the Euclid Spur. That's still moving okay. Still slow, though, on 77 North from Pershing into downtown. And 71 North is slow right before the Interbelt. Then 90 East is solid across the bridge. 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Next traffic update in 9 minutes at 9 a.m. Pat Butler, WTAM Traffic on 1100 a.m. and 106.9 FM.
7: 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We'll check in with meteorologist Matt Wentz.
12: Good Wednesday morning to you, Brad. Severe weather will be popping like crazy this afternoon back towards Chicago and areas of Indiana. We would watch that move in this evening into tonight, so we do have a severe threat. But out ahead of that, pretty quiet day, sunshine increasing clouds with that late day rain.
7: 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Find out what's going on for the 9 o'clock report with Carmen Angelo.
13: And good morning to you, Brad. A call from Governor Mike DeWine to abolish the death penalty in Ohio. Lawmakers calling on President Trump to release every point of his deal with Iran in a wrongful death lawsuit filed in the case of a deadly Airbnb shooting last year in Bath Township.
19: I think we're all hoping to get more information, more detail about that. I expect that will be forthcoming.
20: Here's what it says. Iran will never have a nuclear weapon. That's what it says. It won't have one to buy, to develop. They will not have a nuclear weapon. The strait is going to be open toll-free. And it's toll-free beyond the 60 days. It's not. Somebody said, oh, it's toll-free for 60. No, no. It's toll-free, period. I'll probably have a press conference and read it to you word by word so that the press covers it accurately.
7: The Group of Seven conference going on in France right now. Joining us live from France, our White House correspondent, John Decker. John, good morning.
23: Good morning. I have to tell you, I'm in Washington, D.C. I am not in France. I did not travel with the president on this summit. I'll travel with the president in a few weeks for the NATO summit, but the president has not unveiled the language of the draft of what's called the Memorandum of Understanding that Vice President J.D. Vance will sign this coming Friday in Geneva, Switzerland. But already it's gotten a lot of criticism from some of the president's biggest allies. If you watch Fox News, you know who General Jack Keane is.
7: Right.
23: He is not a big fan of this agreement, nor is Mark Thiessen, who's also on Fox News quite a bit. He believes that this gives a huge out to Iran to continue with its nuclear weapons program.
7: Well, nobody really knows the text of what's going on. I mean, they haven't been forthcoming with that, so I'm not sure how these people are coming to the conclusions on this.
23: Well, they're coming to the conclusion because what this is just an MOU. It's not a peace deal. It's 60 more days to continue talking. And in the meantime, Iran can continue during that 60-day period to develop its nuclear weapons program. There's no agreement for Iran to turn over its enriched uranium. And what this does agree to is by this coming Friday, reopening the Strait of Hormuz. But the Strait of Hormuz was open before this war even began.
7: Mm-hmm.
23: So we're essentially back to square one with this agreement being struck.
7: It's one of those things. It's frustrating, but hopefully we've got people that know what they're doing there, because we want to get this taken care of, and we don't want Iran to get the nuclear weapon to get us right back in the situation we were before.
23: Well, that's exactly right. So the president, as you played in that clip, intends to release the text of this draft. He has not even conveyed it to Republican allies in the Senate who must approve of this agreement ultimately. So they're waiting to see what this language looks like as well.
7: John Decker, he's reporting from Washington, D.C. We appreciate your time this morning.
23: Thanks, Brad. Bye-bye.
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7: Good morning to you. It is 9 o'clock. Brad Sussman in for Bill Wills. News Radio WTAM 1100, Wilson Snyder. On Wednesday morning, the 17th of June, coming up in the news, Carmen Angela has more about a call from Governor DeWine to abolish the death penalty. And lawmakers call on the president to release every point of his deal with Iran. Carmen will have those stories and more in just a matter of moments. In the meantime, though, we want to find out what's going on with traffic. The man who knows it all, Pat Butler.
18: 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From the Elk and Elk Traffic Center, Elk and Elk has won over $2 billion for their injured clients. Call 1-800-ELK-OHIO. Heading into Akron, there's a new accident in the right lane, Route 8 South at the Central Interchange. There's still some heavy traffic on 271 northbound in between 82 and Broadway Forbes. There is still heavy traffic on the Interbelt downtown. 90 East is busy over the bridge that continues up to Carnegie. 77 North is slow with road work between 490 and East 30th. 490 East is heavy in between 77 and the Opportunity Corridor. And it's a little slow in Brook Park with road work. 71 North at the 480 West ramp where the left lane is blocked. Pat Butler, WTAM traffic on 1100 AM and 106.9 FM.
7: Thank you, Pat. 3 News weather time right now. Meteorologist Matt Wentz.
12: Sunshine followed by increasing clouds with late day rain and storms here today. Temperatures will get up into the upper 70s this afternoon, becoming windy with storms tonight.
7: Right now we're looking at 65 in Mentors, 63 at Hopkins. Downtown we're 67. Your severe weather station, News Radio, WTAM 1100. Let's find out what's going on in the world of sports. Mr. Mike Snyder joins us.
8: Good morning, Brad. Guardians fell to the Brewers 2-1 last night. We'll look back at last night and talk about how are they going to score some runs with this lineup coming up in sports.
7: All right, 9:02 the time. Let's head to the 24-hour newsroom. Here he is, Carmen Angelo.
9: And good morning to you, Brad. If Governor Mike DeWine had his way, Ohio would do away with the death penalty. The governor Tuesday called on the state legislature to take action to ultimately end capital punishment in Ohio. DeWine, ironically, supported legislation for the death penalty while an Ohio senator in 1980. He says the best method to protect Ohioans now is to lock up those who commit the most heinous of crimes.
10: Throughout my career, I've always stated that the most important way to protect the public is to lock up violent criminals and to keep them out of society, keep them locked up. That is a proven way of saving lives and protecting our citizens. Our money and our energies are much better spent focusing on keeping these repeat violent offenders out of society.
9: DeWine says if the state legislature fails to act to end the death penalty, then the issue should be placed before Ohio voters. There are currently 114 people on Ohio's death row, all men. The state has not executed anyone since 2018. Meantime, Ohio's leading candidates for governor sharing their reactions to Governor DeWine's request. Republican Vivek Ramaswamy says he still supports the death penalty, but only in the most egregious cases after the legal process has established certainty around the crimes. Democratic nominee Dr. Amy Acton says her responsibility as governor would be to uphold the state's law, meaning she would respect the current moratorium on executions. She added that she would explore the death penalty further if elected governor and, quote, listen to Ohioans on this issue. Police rescuing an 8-year-old child from a stolen car in North Olmsted. Officers say a camera system alerted them to a vehicle that had been taken in an armed robbery in Cleveland the night before. Police discovered the car outside a store on Great Northern Boulevard and arrested two males after the driver tried to flee. No other details about the child, the suspects, or the robbery have been released. A wrongful death lawsuit has been filed in the case of a deadly Airbnb shooting last year in Bath Township.
13: The family of a teenager fatally shot at a Bath Township party last year is taking the property owner, Airbnb, and the three suspects to court. Back on November 2nd at a Top of the Hill Drive home, a large birthday party took place. 9 guests were shot. Elijah Wells died 4 days later. His mother, Alicia, filed the lawsuit in Summit County Common Pleas Court. It's the second one against Airbnb. The suspects, Derquan Edwards, Jashawn Stewart, and Dominic Smith, will have their trials start in January. I'm Lee Mowen.
9: Leaders in Brook Park have begun the process of creating a new community authority for the proposed Brown Stadium site. The authority would help oversee development of the area and could make financial and planning decisions related to the project. Brook Park City Council approved the petition Tuesday with additional votes scheduled before the authority can be finalized. Details of the development agreement between the Browns and the city have not yet been released. The 14-point memorandum of understanding between the U.S. and Iran is set to be signed Friday. That agreement calls for negotiations to continue for 60 days to reach a final agreement to end the war, but many lawmakers are wondering what the MOU specifically contains.
15: Lawmakers from both parties are demanding formal briefings on this memorandum of understanding with Iran. Senate Democratic leader Chuck Schumer is accusing President Trump of keeping Americans in the dark after more than 100 days of war.
16: Here's what it says. Iran will never have a nuclear weapon. That's what it says. It won't have one. Dubai. To develop, they will not have a nuclear weapon. And I would say that's about 99.9% of what I wanted.
15: Vice President J.D. Vance says the administration may release the full text ahead of Friday's signing.
9: ABC's Karen Hua reporting. Alleged insurance CEO killer Luigi Mangione expected to be in a New York courtroom today for a hearing in his state trial. That hearing was expected to take place yesterday, but was canceled due to a paperwork issue. Mangione is charged in the murder of CEO Brian Thompson on a New York City sidewalk in December of 2024. Over half of workers ages 40 to 60 in the United States are caring for a parent while also holding down a job. More now from our Monica Nelson.
6: According to Legal Shield data, that pressure is already showing up at work through missed time, getting less done, and people thinking about leaving their job. The survey says nearly 40% have cut savings or retirement contributions to help pay for a parent's care. The analysis also shows legal questions tied to parental elder care have more than doubled since 2022 as middle-aged children deal with paperwork, care decisions, and out-of-pocket costs. I'm Monica Nelson.
9: 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I'm Carmen Angelo.
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1: Absolutely, alongside Mike Snyder. Hey, you decided to try this time writing a novel, huh?
0: Oh, this is about my third novel. Yeah, I used to write for newspapers, magazines, and I wrote a couple of history books on Cleveland. Then I decided to go into novels, and yeah, this is my third novel. I'm giving it a shot. One of these days, I'll make be rich and famous. You never know.
1: Well, tell us about how you came up with this idea for the book that's coming out. By the way, a great gift for Father's Day. You can get it on Amazon or at peterjetic.com. The Westport Jets Meet the Beatles, A Baby Boomer Adventure.
0: Yeah, you know, when I sit around with my friends, I grew up on the west side of Cleveland out by the airport. And when I sit around with our friends, we get together once in a while and we tell stories. And we had all these great adventures. Even before we could drive, when we were 14, 15 years old, and I always say, I got to write a book about that. And my brother tells me, you've been trying to write that book for 20 years. When are you going to write it, you know? So I finally sat down. I said, I'd better write it before I forget all that stuff. So, yeah, we had all these great adventures that kids nowadays couldn't even. It would sound like science fiction to kids nowadays, what things we did.
2: Well, take us into it, Peter. You know, just reading a little bit, a little synopsis, though. The Beatles, this really hits right in my wheelhouse. Little League, the Beatles, the transistor radio era, all of that going on. But let's kind of give us a little of the storyline and connecting the Little League team with the Beatles and your thoughts why you went that direction.
0: Well, I wanted to write a book about these things. You can't just write a book that says, yeah, we had fun when we were kids, you know. I had to get a storyline. So I tried to think, what was our most outrageous adventure? And, you know, I'm a friend of George Shubas. I don't know if you know him. He was a rock and roll photographer.
1: Yeah.
0: A lot of you guys probably know him. He gave me a picture of the Beatles when they got off the plane in Cleveland. And I remember one of our adventures. I'll try to make it quick because I don't have a lot of time, but one of our adventures was, crazy as we sound, when the Beatles first came to Cleveland in 1964 for their first concert, we decided we're going to meet them when they get off the plane. And so this is a true story. Everything in this book is based on a true story, but I had to fictionalize it, you know. So, like I said, we live near the airport, so we take our bikes out to the airport. We decide we're going to go up to the control tower in the airport and ask them which gate the Beatles are coming in on so we could be the first ones to meet them, you know. This is how crazy we were. And this is a true story that we based it on. So we get out there, and because, like I said, we live near the airport. We ride our bikes out there. We go inside, and we say, we ask this maintenance guy, hey, how do you get to the control tower? And this is pre-911 and all, TSA and all this. He says, well, you just take that elevator over there. This is a fact. This is a true story. So we get in the elevator. There's only one button. We push the button. We get off. We're in the control tower with all air traffic controllers, about three or four of us, you know, 14-year-olds. And we say, hey, guys, which gate is the Beatles coming on? They look at us and say, get the hell out of here. What are you guys doing up here? So that was a true story. So I figured I'm going to base it about that. So my story is about how these guys try to meet the Beatles try to give it a plot line, too, about why they want to meet the Beatles when they get off the plane. Give it a little more than just meeting them, you know. So I don't want to give away too much of the ending. But
2: Very cool. Well, I guess, you know, a lot of it is, I think maybe you even kind of sum it up, too, that a lot of the story, the Beatles, and it's a lot of it, it's Cleveland growing up here. I think dads would certainly get a kick out of this book because of Little League and Pony League way back then, that was so big for all of us. And the Beatles, it was quite a time, wasn't it, Peter?
0: Oh, yeah, it was a different time. I tell people, you know, kids today, like I said, would think of science fiction, you know, the stuff we did on our bicycles. You know, we played baseball. Was huge back then. It was everything, you know. There was no soccer or lacrosse or any of this, you know. That's what you did. You played baseball. Either you played Little League or Pony League, and then during the day, you played baseball on the street, right. You know, and you had to dodge the cars.
2: Right.
0: you never see that anymore, you know. But,
1: right.
0: You know, you'd be playing in the middle of the street, and the cars would be coming by, and that's baseball was everything, you know. And then the Indians were everything, and everyone loved the Indians, but they were always in second place to the Yankees, so... I heard you're a big Beatles fan, though.
2: Oh, I am. I am. I love the tie-in that you did because I haven't read the book yet totally, but just the parts I have, it sounds like something that I lived, actually. So, Peter, I'm looking forward to digging into it.
0: Peter Jettick. Go ahead.
1: I was going to say, Peter Jettick, he's the author of the book, The Westport Jets Meet the Beatles, A Baby Boomer Adventure. It's available at Amazon and also at peterjettick.com. Peter, we appreciate your time this morning. Thanks for taking the time out for us.
0: You guys, too. I love you guys. I love your show. Thank you so much. Keep up the good work.
1: All right, 9:15 the time right now. Let's check traffic with Pat Butler.

0: 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Elk and Elk has won over $2 billion for their injured clients. Call 1-800-ELK-OHIO. There was an accident heading into Akron, Route 8 South at the Central Interchange that has cleared up. Some roadwork slowing things down on 271 northbound in between 82 and Broadway Forbes. That is in the right berm. Just be careful as you pass through. Downtown, it's still a little heavy on 90 East in between East 9th and Carnegie on the Inner Belt. And 77 North is still slow at East 30th with construction. Pat Butler, WTAM Traffic on 1100 AM and 106.9 FM.
1: The latest news, traffic, weather, and sports at the top of the hour on WTAM 1100.
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4: All right, 9:16, time for sports. Mike Snyder, that was a lot of fun talking to Peter, I'll tell you.
5: Yeah, you know, it's a great, you go back on, as he said, you know, back then, I mean, everybody remembers of your Little League team, you know, who was your sponsor. I played for Koenig Sports Goods way back then, you know, in the East Cleveland Little League. And then later in the Pony League, it was Edwards Funeral Home. I mean, it was, you know, it was some great days. And I think that's what he's trying to tie in there. You look back at that. And really, you know, you go back to that era. You know, as the Beatles came up, how they changed the world in just about every facet. But baseball really, you know, baseball and football, basketball had not really, you know, taken off yet, really, you know.
4: That's true. I mean, you'd have the transistor radio. You'd be listening to the, you know, the baseball game, and you'd be out on the street and playing pickup games with your friend, and all of a sudden everybody, car, and you have to get off the street, and car goes by, you start playing again. It just brings back so many memories.
5: You know, and I laugh, too, about, you know, meeting the Beatles, because Triv used to tell the story about how he snuck into Public Hall.
4: Right.
5: When the Beatles were here, and they were running away from the security. They went in some back road, and they didn't even know where they were. They were in the building, and he talked about they were just going along through the catacombs, whatever. And the next thing you know, they were, like, behind the stage, and they're looking out, and there was Ringo Starr drumming. It was amazing. Wow. Trip could really tell that story so well, but it was incredible. So that's kind of a fun, sounds like a fun read here for this summer.
4: Absolutely. All right, speaking of ball clubs, ours is kind of tattered and worn right now, and you know, unfortunately, tough to get runs now.
5: Well, you know, it is, and it's going to be. You know, we were talking with Tom Hamill in the last half hour, and when we talk about, okay, Jose is going to be out 5 to 7 weeks, Angel 4 to 6, but like Tom makes the point, too, hey, you know, that's just healing the injury, and then it's getting back in the groove. So the Guardians going to try to tread water here. They've got great pitching. Had it again last night, but they lose the game 2-1, 1-for-11 with runners in scoring position. Slade Ciccone, very good effort, 5 2/3 innings, allowed just one run. And he was asked afterwards about the fact that, you know, no Jose, no Angel. I mean, do you still believe that this team can get it done? Here's what he said.
6: I believe in all the guys in this locker room. That pitching staff, top to bottom, is incredible, just like ours. We're going to be playing a lot of close games against these guys. That's just how it's going to go. Got to keep grinding out at bats, keep grinding out pitches, working our walks, you know, finding holes, slugging when we get the chance. It's a game of inches, man.
5: Well, they need to take advantage of those inches when it works their way, because the pitching has been very good. You can expect a strong start tonight. You got the big rig, Gavin Williams, on the mound. It's a 7:40 start, and you can hear it right here in free of the iHeartRadio app. Just in terms of hitting, a bit of a bright spot last night, Gabby Arias, who's going to see most of the work at third with Jose out. He had 2 hits last night, drove in the only run, and the key for him is just going with the pitch. And he went the opposite field with it. So something to keep an eye on for the Guardians. And hopefully he can add some punch to that lineup, because, boy, they really need it. Now, there was some good news last night Elsewhere, White Sox blown out by the Yankees 12-2. So Cleveland at 39-34, Chicago at 38-33, virtually tied for first in the division. Twins trying to get into the picture now. They are only 5 games out as they reside in third place. Quarterback prospect Brendan Sorsby officially has applied to the NFL supplemental draft, which would occur in July, and it's likely that they will accept his application. The Browns, at least outwardly last week, seemed to indicate not much interest in him, but it could get interesting. He is considered a first-round talent, and in this supplemental draft, he might be had really for a second-round pick. Speaking of rounds of drafts, next week it's the NBA draft. Cavs do have a pick in the first round. It's number 29 overall. Lots of the topic right now in the NBA. Will the Bucks trade Giannis Antetokounmpo? Most people expect that they will. Where will he go, though, is the question. Miami and Boston appear to be teams most interested, but I wouldn't be surprised if someone else is out there jumping in on it. And LeBron can become a free agent if he doesn't re-sign with the Lakers. Reportedly, though, is still talking to L.A. about getting a deal done there. Home of the Guardians and the Cavs, Mike Snyder, WTAM Sports.
4: All right, thank you, Mike. Let's find out what's going on for the 9:30 report. Here is Carmen Angelo.
3: Hey, good morning to you, Brad. Ohio Governor Mike DeWine calling for the abolishment of the death penalty, claiming it's no longer a deterrent. A 19-year-old Knox County man identified as the ringleader of that terror plot against the White House UFC event Sunday, and America's emergency oil supply has fallen to its lowest level since 1983.
4: Well, here's our business insider, Greg Stebbin. He's on Blue Sky at Greg Stebbin. That's 2 G's and 2 B's. Greg joins us now with kind of a warning about AI. I've always been concerned about AI. I know it's getting better as it goes along, but some companies getting too reliant on this, and there's a South Korean marketing firm that's learning the lesson.
7: Yes, there is.
4: Tell us about this ad campaign that went absolutely south on this company.
7: Yeah, so the company is actually the South Korean licensee of Starbucks.
4: Okay.
7: So there's 2,000 Starbucks in South Korea.
4: Wow.
7: And they did a little ad campaign called Tank Day. Okay. And it was on the 46th anniversary of a pro-democracy movement that ended very violently and very badly, where the then autocratic or dictatorial government turned tanks onto those pro-democracy protesters.
4: Oh, my.
7: Not a good thing to make fun of and then say, it's Tank Day. Let's consider your Starbucks mug a tank.
4: Oh.
7: Bad idea. Oh, yes. Ooh. So South Koreans, obviously, as we know, a very democratic country today, capitalistic. People took their Starbucks mugs, said, I will never go to Starbucks again, then took their mugs to their local stores and videotaped themselves smashing their mugs with hammers. It was about a, let's say, $4.3 million mistake on the part of Starbucks.
4: And they didn't bother to run this past a focus group?
7: Well, so here's where it gets interesting, and okay. I think this is part of the lesson we all can learn. Look, I am very cynical about AI. I've said it many times. But yes, there are some things it can do better and faster than humans. But you can never take your eye off the ball, and that's really what happened here.
4: Oh, no.
7: You know, AI does not have the judgment that you and I have.
4: Doesn't have common sense, right?
7: Well, common sense and sense, let's say sensitivity. You know, AI might propose to you, let's do a fun 9/11 ad.
4: Oh, gosh.
7: And that's kind of the equivalent here for South Korea. So I'm saying that deliberately.
4: Oh, man.
7: So it might propose that we as the human providing supervision would say it's an idea that under other circumstances, meaning the other circumstances of 9/11, might actually have legs. But no, we're going to kill that idea. But the folks at Starbucks in South Korea began to give too much trust to the AI platform, and most of them never even opened the email where they would have had a chance to look at the campaign and kill it.
4: Wow.
7: So instead, it went rogue. And the people protested in a way that cost the company millions and millions of dollars.
4: Yeah, they're estimating 4.3 American, right?
7: Right, right, which is something like 6.5 billion South Korean won. And so is it AI's fault or is it the human's fault? And I would say anytime AI makes a big mistake in your company, whether you're an employee or the owner or a manager, anytime AI makes a mistake, you, the humans, failed because you let it get away with the mistake without providing the oversight that common sense and good practices would require you to do.
4: Greg Stebbin, our business insider, joining us. I heard a similar story where a guy in Wisconsin asked AI to write a story about the oldest governor ever in Wisconsin and the youngest governor ever in Wisconsin. And a beautiful piece came out and talked about the oldest governor, showed a picture of him and all that stuff, and everybody recognized him. Then it started talking about the youngest governor ever. AI invented a person that never existed. And this is the warning. This is the flag this guy put up, said, hey, watch this stuff. Read it carefully because AI will make stuff up.
7: Oh, there's actually a technical term for it. The term is it hallucinates.
4: Oh, love that.
7: So if someone shows up at your office applying for a job and one of their features is that they hallucinate, look, lots of people have mental health issues and we have amazing pharmaceutical products to help them. So I'm not making fun of people with mental health issues, right. But I'm saying absolutely, if someone actively hallucinates on the job, you're either not going to hire that person or you're going to say, this person's so brilliant, we love what he or she does. But we're going to keep an eye on it to make sure everything goes well because they deserve both the ability to do what they do best and to know that someone without the same issue is watching to make sure it's not a problem for the person and the company. And that's what failed here.
4: Yeah, absolutely. The old trust but verify. Greg Stebbin, yes, our business insider. Yeah, our business insider. He's on Blue Sky at Greg Stebbin. That's two G's and two B's. We appreciate your time this morning and a great lesson learned.
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16: Well, good morning to you. It's 9:30. Brad Sussman in for Bill Wills. News Radio WTAM 1100. Wills and Snyder on a Wednesday morning, the 17th of June. Coming up in news, Carmen Angelo has more about Mike DeWine calling for a abolishment of the death penalty in Ohio. And America's emergency oil supply fallen to its lowest level since 1983. Carmen has those stories and more coming up in just a little bit. In the meantime, though, we want to find out what's going on weather-wise. Here's Matt Wentz from Channel 3.
17: Hi, Brad. Happy Wednesday to you. A big weather day across portions of the Great Lakes. Severe weather expected to develop out towards our west this afternoon. We get some of that late this evening into tonight. Out ahead of that, sunshine with increasing clouds, highs in the upper 70s.
16: 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Over to the 24-hour newsroom we go right now. Here he is, Carmen Angelo.
13: And good morning to you, Brad. Governor Mike DeWine says Ohio should abolish the death penalty. DeWine said Tuesday he no longer believes capital punishment deters murder, citing waits of more than 20 years between sentencing and execution.
18: Each decade that the death penalty has been in effect, the chances of a murderer getting executed get more and more and more remote. The conclusion I draw from all of this is that it is today impossible to make the case that the death penalty is a deterrent.
13: DeWine is calling on the state legislature to end the death penalty. If it fails to do so, DeWine wants the issue placed before Ohio voters. There are currently 114 men on death row. No one has been executed in the Buckeye State since 2018. Ironically, DeWine supported death penalty legislation while an Ohio senator in 1980. Court documents reveal some additional info on the Ohio man who allegedly plotted to attack people in the nation's capital. The FBI says 19-year-old Knox County resident Tyson Proper was one of the leaders who was planning to use drones fitted with explosives and snipers to go after those attending the UFC fight on the White House lawn Sunday night. An affidavit filed in connection with the case says investigators found a journal that contains writings by Proper about the government being controlled by a group that worships a demonic figure and sacrifices children to it. A special prosecutor's been tabbed in the case of a shooting involving an off-duty Cleveland cop.
19: The Ohio Attorney General's office will serve as a special prosecutor in the off-duty officer-involved shooting in Cleveland. Officer Myron Priest Jr. was placed on leave about 2 days after the May 20th shooting that claimed the life of Achille Hammond at the Park Place Apartments. The Cuyahoga County Sheriff's Office led the investigation as they presented their findings to the county prosecutor's office. The Ohio BCI told WKYC that they weren't asked to help investigate. I'm Lee Mowen.
13: Leaders from the United States and Iran will formally sign their Memorandum of Understanding to end the Middle East conflict Friday in Switzerland, but many lawmakers want President Trump to reveal the contents of that agreement ahead of time.
20: Senate Democratic leader Chuck Schumer is accusing President Trump of keeping Americans in the dark after more than 100 days of war.
21: Here's what it says. Iran will never have a nuclear weapon. That's what it says. It won't have one to buy, to develop. They will not have a nuclear weapon. And I would say that's about 99.9% of what I wanted.
20: Vice President J.D. Vance says the administration may release the full text ahead of Friday's signing.
13: ABC's Karen Hua reporting. Accused United Healthcare CEO killer Luigi Mangione set to appear in a New York courtroom today for a hearing in his state trial. Mangione's hearing was expected to take place Tuesday, but was canceled due to a paperwork error. Mangione's charged in the murder of CEO Brian Thompson on a New York City sidewalk in December of 2024. America's emergency oil supply has fallen to its lowest level since 1983.
22: New Energy Department data shows the Strategic Petroleum Reserve fell again as the U.S. loans oil to energy companies to help keep fuel prices from spiking. The reserve is the country's backup oil tank for wars, hurricane response, or major supply shocks. I'm Mark Mayfield.
13: Texas Tech quarterback Brendan Sorsby announced this week he's headed to the NFL supplemental draft next month. This after Sorsby was ruled ineligible, then reinstated by the court after admitting he wagered $90,000 on college and professional sports over the past 4 years. A firestorm of controversy followed his reinstatement, which is now leading him to turn pro. But Cleveland State sport and entertainment management expert Jim Kaler says the league does not necessarily have to accept Sorsby.
23: He can go ahead and apply for it, but it'll be interesting to see how they handle this. And then, you know, should they suspend him for the first number of games that he's in the league, or how they will handle it, because we've never seen anything like this.
13: Sorsby made 40 bets on Indiana alone while he was a freshman for the Hoosiers in 2022. For the latest headlines at the top and bottom of the hour, set a preset on the free iHeartRadio app to WTAM 1100. I'm Carmen Angelo.
16: Nico Gonzalez, Lionel Messi, Lionel Messi! First career World Cup hat-trick, ties the all-time goal-scoring record. Well, Mbappe has another one! Out of nowhere, 3-1! Let's talk a little World Cup, shall we? We are joined by Jackson Feltz. He's a producer and Sounders host, Seattle Sounders host, from Sports Radio KJR, our sister station in Seattle. Jackson, good morning.
0: Good morning. Good to be with you.
16: I appreciate it, especially because it's 3 hours earlier than we are right now. And we're glad to have you on and talk a little World Cup. I think a lot of Americans, myself included, are just really now understanding, because it's happening in North America, in the United States, just how big this World Cup is.
0: I think the conversation going into this World Cup would be, the ticket prices are so high. Are we really going to fill the stadiums? Are the seats going to be filled? Are the atmospheres going to be good? And I think early into this World Cup, a weekend, the overwhelming answer is yes. They're fantastic atmospheres. Here in Seattle, we had Belgium versus Egypt on Monday. Every single seat, full capacity crowd. I think you're seeing that around not only in the United States, but Canada and Mexico as well, albeit just one game, the South Korea game. But I think overall, this is a very well-attended and great enthusiasm atmospheres for this World Cup so far.
1: Well, you know, just following up on that, Jackson, the spectacle of it is really, really cool. I mean, in Boston, the fans are from Scotland pouring out of the city. They drank the downtown bars dry, and they were singing Take Me Home Country Road at a Red Sox game. I mean, it really is something. I mean, where the passion of each country. And I think that, you know, even right now, I think the U.S., I know we're going to talk more with you on Friday about their next match, which doesn't come until Friday, but that was a resounding win. It's got a little more interest, I think, from maybe the average U.S. sports fan, hasn't it?
0: I think you're so dead on. I think that's absolutely correct. Is that, and I think you see that what happens in this country sometimes with the average Joe soccer fan, is that what will happen is, if the United States is doing well, if they're making a run, you will see them get behind this team and really rally the country. Everybody comes together, no matter what, behind this team when they are playing well. You think back to 2010, 2014, even 2002 when they made the quarterfinal. That's when things get fun. And I don't think that in those years specifically, you really started to feel the country rallying around this team when they got deeper into the knockout round. And if they can have these performances in the group stage this year, and they can, put out another 4-1 type win over Australia on Friday in Seattle, then I think you're going to see kind of a different level of enthusiasm for soccer for the United States men's national team at an earlier stage. And I mean, it's a good time to be a soccer fan in the States.
1: Well, we'll dig a little deeper into that match with you on Friday. But last night we just played the clip, Lionel Messi, who I think is, he's been playing in the MLS with Miami and has gotten, even everywhere he's played, there's been sellouts. But what an incredible player he is. Jackson, what sets him apart? As you watch him play, what makes him different? He just seems like he can explode at the last moment. Your thoughts about Messi, what makes him just that extra special?
0: In a simple world, everything. he is the greatest player of all time. I think, after his World Cup win with Argentina in 2022, I think you can say without a shadow of a doubt that he is the greatest player to ever live.
16: Wow.
0: And he really does everything just better than anybody else. And even at his age, I mean, you see last night in that game where he scores his first World Cup hat trick, and he has amazing teammates around him, but it's his footwork on the ball. It's his ability to pretty much, pinpoint any shot he takes towards goal exactly where he wants it. There's never been, I think, somebody who can do everything he does from the passing. And yeah, he doesn't defend anymore. Messi doesn't really care about that. You know, watch 10 minutes of his games with Miami and see he really doesn't care about that anymore. But everything in the midfield and everything on the offensive end, he's just at another level. And even now today, and what will likely be his last World Cup, he has Argentina as one of the top three favorites in the World Cup because he is still better than 99.9% of players on the pitch.
16: Jackson Feltz, he's our Seattle Sounders host from our sister station, Sports Radio KJR in Seattle. We appreciate your time this morning and look forward to talking to you again on Friday.
0: Thank you, gentlemen. Talk on Friday.
16: All right, Jackson, thank you very much. All right, let's find out what's going on in the world of traffic. The man who can handle the ball and handle the traffic ball, I guess, as good as Messi. Here's Pat Butler. He's our master of the traffic pitch.
3: Yeah, I'll try my best. No hands allowed.
16: That's right.
3: No hands allowed.
16: That's right.
3: This is going to be tough.
2: 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Not too bad of a highway drive for you right now. Clear downtown on the Inner Belt. A little busy on 77 North at East 30th with road work. There was a crash on 77 North at Pleasant Valley that just cleared up in the last few minutes. And be careful driving past some road work in the right berm on 271 North in between 82 and Broadway Forbes. Pat Butler, WTIM Traffic on 1100 AM and 106.9 FM.
16: Mike Snyder joins us now for sports, 9:41 the time. And, you know, the stories we've been reading all week and the things we're hearing about, like the Boston, the Scotsman in Boston drinking all the beer.
1: Yeah, they drank.
16: They said literally they drank three times as much as they've ever sold on any St. Patrick's Day.
1: How about that? That's a statement in Boston.
16: That is a huge statement there. And we were talking with our correspondent from London, who's a Scotsman. And he was like, I really wish I could be there. He was like, Piney, you could tell he was upset he wasn't here for the World Cup. But the world is watching all the soccer going on here in the United States, or football here in the United States. And we're watching kind of the sideshow. You know, Freddie traveling across the southern United States, discovering Buc-ee's, discovering Waffle House. The guys from England going to Texas and discovering ribs for the first time. And the owner having to come over and tell him, no, no, you don't use a knife and fork. Pick them up with your fingers. And these guys were just, whoa, couldn't believe it. So for a lot of us in the States, the games are the sideshow. The actual action is the fans.
1: Yeah.
16: And these people, I guess it's, They live for this. They, you know, they plan their whole, you know, vacations around this and travel to wherever the World Cup is.
1: Yeah. Well, you know, and we got a taste of it even when they had that exhibition with Brazil here in Egypt a few weeks ago.
16: Sold out the stadium.
1: Yeah, and the fans, as you mentioned, Brad, they're just, I mean, the passion. And even now you watch these matches, the cutaways are just incredible when you see, I mean, how intense they are. And one thing we should mention, too, I mean, if you're following the World Cup and one more, you go to 99.1, Sports Radio 99.1. They've got matches. I think we've got the Colombia match tonight against Uzbekistan at 10. A number of matches. We'll have the U.S. game later in the week. So, it is a spectacle.
16: It is.
1: It really is. All right, we will talk more about it. We'll preview that U.S. match on Friday with Jackson. You know, Bill or Brad, when I mentioned KJR Radio.
16: Yes.
1: Many years ago it was in the 90s when the Indians then beat Seattle and I was covering the team.
16: Okay.
1: So I was in the locker room after the celebration when we were going to the World Series, right? The incredible night when they won it there.
16: Oh, yeah.
1: And I was in the celebration with my microphone getting
16: drenched
1: champagne and all that. But back then, you know, we don't have like the technology we have to send audio. So I was actually out afterwards. I had to go to my rental car and I was driving around looking for KJR Radio so I could enter and then send back the audio that we could use here at 1100.
16: Okay.
1: Now, my concern was this. I mean, I smelled like I was in a brewery, right? with champagne on my everything, right? And I'm thinking, and the way I'm driving, slowly trying to find, thinking, now, all right, Mike, if you get pulled over, officer,
16: how are you going to explain this?
1: This coat may be a .30, right? This jacket. But I'm a 00, believe me. I was in the Indian celebratory locker room that night, and I was looking, where's KJR? I'm trying to find it.
16: Yeah, that was quite story.
1: One of the most memorable nights of my life, though, was being there when the Indians did win and go to the World Series. That was when Kenny Lofton made that incredible run to the plate. All right, the Guardians, Cleveland's team of today. They send Gavin Williams to the mound tonight. Game two of the series in Milwaukee. Looking to bounce back from last night's 2-1 loss. Can they get him a few runs? 7:40 game tonight. Guardians and Brewers. You can hear it right here and free on the iHeartRadio app. The Guardians at 39-34 are in a virtual tie for first with the White Sox in the division. Well, keep an eye. You've heard in the news the Texas Tech quarterback Brendan Sorsby. Looks like the NFL will allow him to enter the supplemental draft. The question is, who will select him in what round? And the way that works, many believe he would have been a first-round pick last April. The Browns, well, they kicked the tires on him, and he's a quarterback prospect that could be had probably in the second round of this draft. Home of the Guardians and the Cavs, Mike Snyder, WTAM Sports.
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16: 9:51, let's find out what's going on for the 10 o'clock report. Here's Carmen Angelo.
13: And good morning to you, Brad. A heinous East Cleveland killer learns his fate this afternoon at the Justice Center. Ohio Governor Mike DeWine wants the death penalty abolished in the Buckeye State. And the Strait of Hormuz expected to reopen Friday thanks to a deal between the U.S. and Iran, which will be signed earlier that morning.
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16: Oh, another great morning here at WTAM 1100. Looking forward to tomorrow as well. Mike Snyder, what we got?
12: Well, let's hope tomorrow, Brad, we're recapping a Guardians win. They got the Brewers tonight at 7:40, which you can hear right here. Tomorrow, we'll wrap it all up as to what they do and talk to Jim Rosenhaus at 8:45.
16: Watch out tonight. We have possibility of severe weather. Winds are really going to be the feature here. Maybe wind gusts over 50 miles an hour. Tomorrow morning, Shannon Bream from Fox News Sunday. We'll have her on as well. Scott Scudarese, we appreciate your time back behind the console, pushing the buttons and pulling the strings.
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16: That's right. Right here, bright and early tomorrow morning at 6. Thanks for joining us.
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13: A heinous killer learns his fate this afternoon at the Justice Center. Good morning, it's 10 o'clock. I'm Carmen Angelo. Details on that story and more in just a bit. Your 3 News weather, senior meteorologist Matt Wentz.
33: A big severe weather day out in areas of Illinois and Indiana. We would get some of the leftovers of that late this evening into tonight. Out ahead of that, sunshine followed by increasing clouds. We're in the upper 70s. Again, evening rain and storms move in into tonight. Some of those could be strong severe. Lows in the upper 60s tonight with a muggy feel and windy conditions.
13: Right now, 67 degrees at your severe weather station. Sentencing set for this afternoon for 24-year-old Aaron Sharp. He was convicted last month of killing his grandfather and brother and wounding two East Cleveland police officers in August of last year during a domestic dispute at a home on North Taylor Road. Officers discovered 82-year-old Charlie Roscoe and 22-year-old Eric Sharp dead inside the home. Sharp shot the two officers as they exited the house. Both suffered non-life-threatening injuries. Aaron Sharp pleading guilty to charges including murder and attempted murder of a peace officer. Ohio Governor Mike DeWine wants the death penalty abolished in the Buckeye State. During an address Tuesday, DeWine said the death penalty is no longer a deterrent to murder. He asked the state legislature to act to end capital punishment. DeWine says if it fails to do so, he wants the issue placed before Ohio voters. The Strait of Hormuz is expected to reopen Friday thanks to a deal between the U.S. and Iran, a memorandum of understanding between the two nations set to be signed in Switzerland on Friday. That deal reopens the Strait of Hormuz and will also unfreeze Iranian financial assets. 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
16: The Guardians send Gavin Williams to the mound in Game 2 of their series in Milwaukee tonight. 7:40 game time. 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Texas Tech quarterback Brendan Sorsby appears headed for the NFL supplemental draft. He would likely have been a first-round pick in last April's draft. Home of the Guardians and the Cavs, Mike Snyder, WTAM Sports.
13: 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I'm Carmen Angelo.
5: 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Looking good downtown on the Inner Belt right now. Things are moving okay. It is a little heavy on 77 North at East 30th, where construction takes you down to one lane. Some road work on the west side on 480 East in between Clegg and the airport. That has the left lane blocked. And be careful getting through road work on the east side on 271 North in between 82 and Broadway Forbes. That's in the right berm. Pat Butler, WTAM Traffic on 1100 AM and 106.9 FM.
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0: Army Dillon, the DOJ's Assistant Attorney General for Civil Rights, has a major announcement to make. 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
2: 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It's 11 o'clock. I'm Andy Betts. First, meteorologist Matt Wintz with 3 News Weather.
7: Keeping our eye on severe weather out towards our west this afternoon. We're going to inherit some of that this evening into tonight. As clouds increase, we're in the upper 70s. That rain and storm action moves in. Some of these storms could be severe, turning windy tonight as well, upper 60s. And windy tomorrow, the storms will push out. We'll have a pop-up shower possible. Otherwise, sunshine, a little bit cooler in the low 70s.
2: Right now, it's 67 degrees at your severe weather station. President Trump is not offering many details on the agreement with Iran that he said has been released. ABC's Rachel Scott has more.
8: Sources tell ABC News that U.S. intelligence agencies raise serious doubts about whether Iran can be trusted in the final stage of these negotiations. Vice President J.D. Vance is set to travel to Switzerland for the final signing ceremony of this deal. But again, the vice president, the president, Iran, they've already signed this electronically, and the text has not been revealed to the American people.
2: New information is being revealed about the 19-year-old Ohio man accused of plotting an attack during the UFC fight on the White House lawn Sunday. Investigators say a journal belonging to Tyson proper alleges that the government is being controlled by a group that worships a demonic figure and sacrifices children. The journal is also said to include a list of other potential targets made up of politicians and celebrities. THC-infused drinks are back on tap at Ohio breweries after a judge issued a two-week injunction allowing sales to resume. The ruling follows Governor Mike DeWine's veto of part of a bill that would have allowed breweries to sell the drinks.
9: The Guardians send Gavin Williams to the mound in Game 2 of their series in Milwaukee tonight. 7:40 game time. 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He would likely have been a first-round pick in last April's draft. Home of the Guardians and the Cavs, Mike Snyder, WTAM Sports.
2: 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The Dow Jones is up 211, S&P 500 up 15, and NASDAQ is up 83. Your next update at the bottom of the hour on WTAM 1100. I'm Andy Betts.
10: 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Looking good downtown on the Inner Belt. It is a little busy on 77 North at East 30th with road work. Some road work slowing things down on the west side on 480 East in between Clegg and the airport. The left lane is blocked. There's also some left lane work on the east side on 271 South in the express and local lanes just south of Chagrin. Pat Butler, WTAM Traffic on 1100 AM and 106.9 FM.
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0: Welcome back in. My thanks to Andrew Giuliani, also Senator Josh Hawley. Senator Marsha Blackburn going to join us at 2:30. She was one of the targets of potential assassinations. Crazy to even have to say that. At the UFC 250, just down the street from where I am right now in Washington, D.C. We will discuss that. We will give you the absolute latest on the Iran deal, including a couple of clips from President Trump we have not played yet. And we will give you the latest. I haven't even mentioned this on the Georgia primary that happened last night. Big Senate race, big governor's race there. Who are the nominees going to be? We'll tell you and break it down for you next.
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2: Ohio's Attorney General does not agree with the governor. It is 2 o'clock. I'm Tom. First, meteorologist Matt Wintz with 3 News Weather.
9: A big severe weather afternoon and evening here off towards our west. We're going to watch that action slide east towards our region here this evening into tonight. As clouds increase, we'll bring in rain and storms. Temperatures in the upper 70s, becoming windy tonight. We'll have storms around. We're back down to the upper 60s, and then windy tomorrow with clearing skies. Pop-up shower in the afternoon possible. We're in the low 70s for Thursday.
2: Right now, temperature is 71 degrees at your severe weather station. Ohio Attorney General Andy Wilson says he doesn't agree with Governor DeWine's call for the abolishment of the death penalty. Wilson told me, in a small percentage of cases, the death penalty is the only option that can bring a measure of justice and closure to the families of victims.
10: Having been a prosecutor
6: who has personal experience handling these types of cases, I understand the value of having this as an option in the criminal justice system.
2: And Wilson saying the law should not be changed. The Federal Reserve set to make an announcement on interest rates at this hour. This is the first meeting with new Federal Reserve Chairman Kevin Warsh at the helm after he replaced Jerome Powell. The Ohio State Highway Patrol has released details about a fatal fiery crash yesterday on the Ohio Turnpike in North Royalton. A commercial vehicle pulling a trailer hit the rear of a semi. The commercial vehicle went off the road and caught on fire. And the driver died in that crash.
10: The Guardians send Gavin Williams to the mound in Game 2 of their series in Milwaukee tonight. 7:40 game time. You can hear it right here and free on the iHeartRadio app. At 39-34, the Guardians are in a virtual tie for first with the White Sox in the division. Texas Tech quarterback Brendan Sorsby appears headed for the NFL supplemental draft. He would likely have been a first-round pick in last April's draft. Home of the Guardians and the Cavs, Mike Snyder, WTAM Sports.
2: 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I'm Tom Moore.
11: 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Road construction in Lakewood, closing the eastbound lanes on Hilliard between Woodward Avenue and Olive. That's scheduled through 4 p.m. Had an earlier accident clear out on 90 at 271. Also construction on 271 South in the express and local lanes just after Chagrin. Mike Ross, WTAM Traffic on 1100 AM and 106.9 FM.
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0: Welcome back in, Clay and Buck, closing up shop on the Wednesday edition of the program here from Washington, D.C. Buck's scheduled to be back with us tomorrow. We have had an awesome show. Senator Josh Hawley and Senator Marsha Blackburn both, as well as Andrew Giuliani, who's in charge of the World Cup. Lots of news breaking down the entirety of the Iran deal as it is written presently, according to the Wall Street Journal. I encourage you to go download the podcast. That's in the first hour. If you want real specifics, not generalities, what's in the deal? Why does it matter? Hour one in the podcast, you can make sure that you do not miss a moment. I thought you guys would have some fun with this. I was getting ready for bed last night, watching Messi with his hat trick. Incredible performance by him. And I sit there and I happen to glance down at my phone. And it turns out that I'm a homophobe. And I thought that all of you would appreciate this. There is evidently a site called OutSports. And all they do is talk about gay things relating to sports. There are so many jokes that I could make about the teams that they tend to focus on. But because I'm very mature, I'm not going to do that. Alabama is one of their primary topics. That said, as a Tennessee fan. OutSports headline. Homophobes like Clay Travis are rushing to defend the Giants and three players who gave a middle finger to the gay community on Pride Night. And then there's a big headline. I shared this if you want to go read OutSports big piece about me being a homophobe. And I would just like to point out that it's impossible for me to be a homophobe because I love lesbians. Speaking of loving lesbians, back in the day, Rush used to enjoy talking about all of the different ribbons that one needed to wear. And so the team pulled a flashback. This is in April 15th, 1993. Rush wanted you to know he loved everything more than you, thanks to all of his virtue ribbons. Listen.
1: Because I'm wearing these ribbons, I care more than any of you about anything. And these ribbons say so. I want you people sitting at home and you people in the audience, look down at your lapel right now. When you look down, what do you see? You don't see anything.
0: No ribbons. Rush cared more than everybody long before anybody else could have a multitude of ribbons. But I did think that was interesting, given what we've been talking about. I know we got a lot of talkbacks. We'll get to more of those. But really, honestly, major news. It's going to ricochet through quite a lot, I think, what Senator Josh Hawley told us, which is if Commissioner Rob Manfred punishes any players for putting Bible verses on their uniforms, these uniforms that were gay pride uniforms, that he will call Rob Manfred to testify in front of the Senate Judiciary Committee, and he will open up examination of why Major League Baseball is allowed to have an antitrust exemption that is worth billions of dollars to the league. So for people out there who say, well, why does Congress need to get involved in this at all? My answer for you would be, well, Congress got involved when they gave an antitrust exemption to Major League Baseball. And so if baseball is going to be punishing people for using Bible verses on their jersey, Senator Josh Hawley is saying, maybe we need to go back and look at that antitrust exemption. As we finish off the program today, I am about to head out in Washington, D.C., which is safer and more beautiful than it may have ever been in the history of our nation. My 15-year-old is up here with me. He's playing in a lacrosse tournament. We're going to go around, and we are going to check out some of the sights and sounds of Washington, D.C. Beautiful fountains turned on, safe streets. I can't wait to report back to all of you tomorrow.
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3: 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It is 3 o'clock. I'm Tom Moore. That story and others coming up in less than 60 seconds. First, traffic and weather together.
7: 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A crash taking out the right shoulder, 90 West at East 55th. Police on scene there. You have another wreck, Kinsman at East 143rd. Also, looks like concrete has spilled on Chagrin Boulevard. That's in the westbound lanes between 271 and Richmond Road. Only one lane open right now. Traffic really slow in that area. And a utility pole caught fire, Thwing Road south of Route 6. 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
3: Now your 3 News forecast from the Mr. Hero, I Crave a Hero Weather Center. Here's meteorologist Matt Wintz.
10: Keeping our eye on severe weather out towards our west this afternoon. We're going to inherit some of that this evening into tonight. As clouds increase, we're in the upper 70s. That rain and storm action moves in. Some of these storms could be severe, turning windy tonight as well, upper 60s. And windy tomorrow, the storms will push out. We'll have a pop-up shower possible. Otherwise, sunshine, a little bit cooler in the low 70s.
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3: Right now, 73 at your severe weather station. Ohio Governor Mike DeWine will not get the support of Attorney General Andy Wilson in his request to abolish the death penalty in Ohio. Wilson saying Ohio needs the death penalty for a limited number of cases.
12: I understand the value of having this as an option in the criminal justice system for a very limited number of cases when you're dealing with horrific facts and the most violent offenders out there.
3: Wilson saying in a small percentage of cases, the death penalty is the only option to bring a measure of justice and closure to the families of victims. This afternoon, a East Cleveland man sentenced to 70 years to life for killing his grandfather and brother and wounding two East Cleveland police officers. Thad Cleveland of the Cuyahoga County Prosecutor's Office says Aaron Sharp got what he deserved.
13: Ultimately, the sentencing is up to the courts, and we as an office crafted this plea, and we do think the sentence is appropriate given the family's statement to the court and input from law enforcement.
3: Sharp pled guilty to murder and attempted aggravated murder. In court this afternoon, Sharp said he was battling a mental health crisis at the time. City of Brook Park has begun the process of creating a new community authority for the proposed Brown Stadium site.
14: The authority would help oversee development of the area and could make financial and planning decisions related to the project. Brook Park City Council approved the petition Tuesday, with additional votes scheduled before the authority can be finalized. Details of the development agreement between the Browns and the city have not yet been released. I'm Carmen Angelo.
3: The Federal Reserve wrapped up its two-day policy meeting today with a decision that interest rates won't change. This was the first meeting with new Fed Chairman Kevin Warsh at the helm after he replaced Jerome Powell, and this is the fourth straight time the Fed has kept interest rates steady. WTAM Money Matters brought to you by Mortosh Financial, and the stock markets are all down at this hour. Dow Jones down 108, S&P down 39, NASDAQ down 113. For the latest headlines at the top and bottom of the hour, set a preset on the free iHeartRadio app to WTAM 1100. I'm Tom Moore.
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0: Let me guess, the King's on vacation again. I hear Mike Snyder cutting promos. Is Will's on his ninth vacation this year, Movin? Is that where he's at?
1: It sounds like it is, yes.
0: Jeez. It's great to be the King. Great to be Bill Wills. Also, speaking of the King, there's so many things that comes out of Trump's mouth that make me cringe, but I love it when he talks like this. Pertaining to this possible deal with Iran, he said, no, it's not final. It's a memorandum of understanding, and if I don't like it, we'll go back to shooting at them, dropping bombs on their head. That's fantastic. Absolutely fantastic. Top headlines. Let's go.
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0: Chris Ronay and Mike O'Malley. You know, this battle's been going on for some months now. It continues. Auditor Keith Faber in the middle of it now because he's got to figure out where this is going pertaining to the county's nearly $1 billion jail project. Delays caused by this ongoing investigation, and it's costing you money. Prosecutor O'Malley asked for the investigation. County officials, he says, violated state law by beginning site work without first obtaining approval from a four-member justice committee. He's arguing state law requires that. And if Faber agrees, county officials, council members could be liable to repay the funds. Now, his determination, his being Faber's, his preliminary determination appears to side with O'Malley. And it pretty much concludes that Ohio law requires approval from the county sheriff, clerk of courts, probate judge, and a common pleas court designee before any major jail project can move forward. And as you know, that jail project has moved forward. As far as Ronayne's concerned, he said he's done everything by the book, and basically this is personal. So I'm just going to cut to the chase here because this is something I've been following since the beginning. And I went back and I dug up my notes because I talked to you about this many, many months ago, but it pretty much still stays the same. I talked to three inside sources pertaining to this battle between the two of them. And a couple of them told me they've never seen anything like this ever before. You've got judges threatening a lawsuit. You've got a sheriff threatening a lawsuit. You've got a prosecutor threatening a lawsuit, all against Chris Ronayne, who's the common denominator in this. Now, before I go any further, I will say this. I like Chris Ronayne. We've got a very good relationship. He comes on the show anytime I ask. And I also like Mike O'Malley. Good relationship. He comes on the show anytime I ask. Just wanted to throw that out. But these three inside sources that I've spoken with said that Ronayne has pretty much spent the county into oblivion, and now it's catching up to him. The sheriff was promised a jail. The judges were promised a justice center. It was supposed to be $1.4 billion for the jail and the justice center originally. Now he's turned two buildings for $1.4 billion into just a jail alone. But close to $2 billion when you finally pay it off. And the judges apparently told them all the promises about the Justice Center. Sorry, not doing it. Now the Mike O'Malley angle. O'Malley and some judges quietly threatening early on to vote no because they knew in the end they weren't going to get a Justice Center. They didn't trust the earlier administration and don't trust the new one either. And it seems as though there was a change in the law back in 2025 that affords the creation of a committee that would have to sign off on a jail slash justice center going forward. Somebody went to or called Columbus to get the law changed to get enough seats on the special committee to backdoor this. Now, all of a sudden, this letter shows up from O'Malley with them having the seats they didn't have before. So this policy change, according to who I talked to, again, three people on the inside, somehow went through. So now O'Malley pretty much has total control. Grab your popcorn, in other words. Now, the judges are very powerful in this situation. They could write an order today forcing the county to build them a justice center. So now it's Chris Ronayne versus the county prosecutor versus the county judges versus the county sheriff. And as two individuals told me, Mike O'Malley didn't set Ronayne up, but he certainly knew and played the game better than Chris did. Now it's going to be scorched earth going forward if they don't get together and work this out sooner rather than later. So to put it in layman's terms for you, this is a big Johnson swinging contest between these two, and it appears O'Malley has more wood. I'll keep you updated as I get more stuff as I go forward. All right, we lost last night to Milwaukee, 2-1, game one. Game two is tonight. Gavin Williams going, he's 9-3 of the 3.32 ERA. 1-for-11 with runners in scoring position. We came into this contest with the Brewers with a -3 run differential. We've scored three less runs, or we've given up three more than we've scored. By contrast, Milwaukee, +112 just kind of tells you the difference in the offenses. Look, we're without Jose. We're without Angel. We're without Chase DeLauder, who's listed as day-to-day. Those are three pivotal guys in a lineup that even with them has been struggling to score runs. So without them, I mean, we're going into battle shorthanded. Let's just put it plain and simple. What really bothers me about this is we're wasting some great pitching at this point in time. And I don't know what the answer is, because going out and getting a veteran bat, I mean, that's the answer, but you know this team doesn't like to do that. And how many rookies, how many...

0: I'm glad you said that. But when you look at the Browns, this is what they do. Characters never mattered to them. I mean, if a guy has a cocaine habit, a masseuse addiction, Jackie Chan's some female in the face or can't drive 55, the Browns want him. I truly believe if Charlie Sheen could run a 4.440 right now and catch a football, the Browns would have signed him yesterday. They got to get away from this. Hopefully Todd Monken steers them away from this sort of thinking, but if you take a look at past practices, you know where this more than likely is going to go if they've got the opportunity. And I found something out today that just shocked me. And you knew and didn't even tell me. You dirty dog.
1: I kept it tight-lipped. I did.
0: Should I let the cat out of the bag?
1: Yeah, maybe. Yeah.
0: Carmen Angelo has a side gig. He's an Uber driver. So if you utilize Uber, you may get Carmen Angelo driving you around, as a coworker did here and was stunned when Angelo drove up. Obviously, Uber's job requirement begins and ends with breathing. What do you think his car smells like? It's got to smell like cigarettes, groin sweat, and cold hot dogs. That's what I'm guessing.
1: Prosciutto, yeah, something like that. Something, yeah.
0: I would just tell you this. If you get Carmen Angelo as your Uber driver, in one trip with Carmen, your ears are going to be bleeding. And you're going to know every story from his entire life. One trip. And I'm going to say that trip only has to last about 20 minutes. 216-578-1100, Absolute Roofing, text line 21-095. Politics left, right, center coming up at 435. Coming up right now, Mike Ross with your traffic.
2: 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Still dealing with multiple accidents this afternoon. A crash off on the right shoulder, 90 West at East 55. You have an accident on the 90 West ramp from Prospect. Also, Opportunity Corridor West at Kinsman. Another crash, Kinsman at East 143rd. And a concrete spill on Chagrin Boulevard heading west. That's between 271 and Richmond Road. Only one lane open at the time. 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
4: A wind advisory from midnight tonight until 6 tomorrow night. Overnight, showers and breezy, a low of 64. Tomorrow, partly sunny, a slight chance of rain, high on Thursday, 74. Then sunny Friday with a high of 74 again.
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15: From the 330, Bloom Daddy, I would love to get Carmen as my Uber driver, though it be crude. 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
14: If you're waiting on that, you're going to be waiting a long time. I'd advise you to listen to somebody else. I want to let you know. 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That's June 26th, 6 to 7, and stuff the truck for Providence House. 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Look, when it comes to donating money, believe me, if you bring diapers, when I take a look at the list of things that are needed, hand soap, disinfectant wipes, trash bags, paper towels, clothing for children, that's all needed. But at least with money, they can buy exactly what the kids need. Take anything. But money does help. Gift cards, Amazon, Target, Walmart, Giant Eagle, Visa, Lyft, Dave's Supermarket, Office Depot, Staples, stuff like that. And you think about your monetary donations. Number one, they're 100% tax deductible. Number two, think about $100. $100 gets a welcome suitcase for the kids at Providence House. So every kid that comes to Providence House gets a backpack or a suitcase filled with a stuffed animal, new PJs, 5 new outfits, a pair of shoes, a blanket, personal items. This helps them. It helps them feel welcome. It makes them comfortable during their stay, and they get to take everything home with them when they return home to their parents. And the one thing I've been a huge proponent, supporter of Providence House since I've came here. The one thing that caught my attention was for the last 16 years, 99% of Providence House families have stayed together, and they care for children newborn through age 12 in their crisis nurseries. So they're doing a great thing, keeping families together. There is nothing more important to that. And when it comes to items for Stuff the Truck, new children's clothing, underwear, new toys and activities for ages 6 through 12, children's backpacks, diapers, pull-ups. I mean, you know the drill. So I hope to see you next Friday coming through, or, you know, I'll give out the phone line next week and you can make monetary donations. But we have knocked this out of the ballpark, no pun intended, since we're right next to the ballpark. The Guardians are home next week. Who do we play next week, by the way? I know this is a long road trip. Can you check next Friday? That's the 26th to see who we play. Is it the Marlins? I think it's the Marlins.
15: It is the Mariners.
14: Mariners, okay. The Mariners are in town. That should be a good one because they are a very, very good team with a heck of a lineup. So just come down. We'll be there all day. Was it 2 years ago? Yeah, it would have been 2 years ago that Keith Kennedy and I had to drive all the way back from Milwaukee, Republican National Convention, to make it.
15: Yeah.
14: Yeah, it was 2 years ago. What a day that was. I mean, I can remember going to the Republican National Convention, having a great time, doing the show from there. And we were supposed to fly. We took the rental car back to, I believe, where the hell? I'm trying to think. Was it Chicago? And then we were going to fly back because we had stuffed the truck that day.
15: That's right.
14: And it was going to get us back to Hopkins at about an hour before the event. And there was a huge outage that night. Like all internet went down, all airports went down, whatever it was. And I can't remember what caused it. But I do remember going to get on the elevator at 4 a.m. And the doors open and Keith Kennedy's staring at me and he goes, "We got a problem." And that's the last thing you want to hear at 4 a.m. Yeah. And I'm thinking equipment failure or maybe some. He goes, "Everything's out. We got to drive all the way back." And it was planes, trains, and automobiles, man. The stories of stopping at different gas stations and trying to get food and just the chaos. And I think Bill Wills and Mike Snyder hung on. Usually they go until, 2 years ago, I think it was 9 o'clock I was supposed to take over. They went all the way to 12. A lot of teamwork pulling together. Got back here, did stuff to truck. It went fantastic. But that is a day I will never, ever forget. And I was happy. He was beside himself. He's like, "Hey, this drive's going to be hell." I hate flying. I was perfectly fine.
15: So you were at home.
14: Oh, I was totally, totally at rest with it. But this Friday, there will be no snafus. And again, I hope to see you down there. If not, we'll continue talking about it during the course of the show next week. All right, when I come back, I want to do a Bloom Daddy informal survey. Who's up? I've got three different questions. They're all good. Whether you're male, female, you like sports, you don't, it doesn't matter. I've got three really good ones here. Phone lines are open, 216-578-1100. And I guarantee you one of these topics will pertain to you. Bloom Daddy Informal Survey. Let's have some fun before Politics Left, Right, Center kicks off at 4:35. Three really good topics. Who wants to man up or woman up and take part in this? 216-578-1100.
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19: Good afternoon. I'm Tom Moore. This is the 3:30 report. Ohio Attorney General Andy Wilson says he doesn't agree with Governor Mike DeWine's call for the abolishment of the death penalty. Wilson says in a small percentage of cases, the death penalty is the only option to bring a measure of justice and closure to the families of victims. Aaron Sharp, who admitted he killed his grandfather and brother, then shot and wounded two East Cleveland police officers, sentenced this afternoon to 70 years to life. Judge John Spellacy sentenced Sharp.
20: This is a tragic case, not only for your entire family, for the entire Sharp family, but for the entire East Cleveland community and for all police officers everywhere.
19: Sharp pleaded guilty to charges of murder and attempted aggravated murder of a peace officer. They've arrested the second suspect of the two in a mass shooting at a festival in Toledo. 20-year-old Kanai Taylor arrested on Wednesday in Columbus. Toledo police and other law enforcement people say Taylor and another man opened up fire at the city's Old West End Festival, injuring 12 people. The Federal Reserve wrapped up its two-day meeting today with new chairman Kevin Warsh explaining why they're going to keep interest rates steady.
21: Economic activity is expanding at a solid pace, despite elevated uncertainty that owes in part to the conflict in the Middle East.
19: 9 of the 19 Federal Reserve policymakers suggested they expect to raise interest rates later this year because inflation's higher than what the central bank wants. President Trump has repeatedly demanded the Fed cut interest rates. Gulf Coast getting ready for a tropical storm. Forecasters warn that tropical storm Arthur could bring up to a foot of rain and dangerous flooding to parts of Louisiana and Texas. Now, traffic and weather together.
22: 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Looks like Hilliard Boulevard heading east is still closed due to road work between Woodward Avenue and Olive. That's scheduled at least for another half hour here. Chagrin Boulevard heading west has been reopened. That was from an earlier cement spill between 271 and Richmond Road. A crash Rockside at Northfield, and you're slow now 90 west between Dead Man's Curve and Carnegie. 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
19: Your 3 News weather forecast. There's a wind advisory starting at midnight tonight, going to 6 tomorrow night. Showers and breezy overnight down to 64. Partly sunny tomorrow with a slight chance of rain and some wind. A high tomorrow of 74. And then on Friday, sunny with a high again, 74. Right now, 73 at your severe weather station. 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
14: Got a text message from one Carmen Angelo. It says, "Hey, Richard Head, I drive for Lyft, not Uber, and do so on Friday and Saturday nights because I'm such a loser and have no life." My man's out gaming the game. Gaming the game. Lyft, not Uber. So if you go with Lyft, Carmen's in there. You're going to get some stories. It'll be entertaining.
15: At least he's also being honest with us.
14: Absolutely. Be entertaining.
15: Yeah.
14: Kudos to anybody out there trying to make a little bit of extra coin. All right, Bloom Daddy Informal Survey, 216-578-1100. Three different topics today. I decided to mix it up. I think they're pretty interesting. Let's start with Cooper and Medina, 216-578-1100. Cooper, how you doing?
27: I'm good. How are you?
14: I'm good. Cooper, can I ask you how old you are?
27: 22.
14: Okay, 22. You ready?
27: Yep.
14: Do you want LeBron James back?
27: Yeah, for retirement tour, yeah.
14: Tell me why.
27: It's a lot of publicity. I mean, I don't know if Bronny has to come too, but I think it would be fun for him to get his flowers everywhere one last time.
14: He thumbed this town twice. You still want him back, though, huh?
27: Yeah.
14: I mean, he scored 20 points, 6 rebounds, 7 assists. He could still play. You think the majority of Clevelanders want LeBron back a third time?
27: I think after the last time when he got the championship, I mean, a lot of people are like, do what you want. So, I mean, if he's coming back, he's coming back. And I think the city would love that.
14: All right. Cooper, thanks for the call. Let's go to Chuck in North Canton, 216-578-1100. Chuck, how are you?
5: I'm doing great. How are you?
14: I'm good. How old are you, Chuck?
5: I am 72.
14: All right. This is a good one for you. You ready?
5: I'm ready.
14: McDonald's is bringing back fried apple pies for the first time in more than 30 years to honor America's 250th birthday. You going to get one?
5: Sure. Why not?
14: Do you remember those babies?
5: I don't.
14: Really?
5: But
14: damn,
5: I
14: do.
5: I'm not originally from this area, so.
14: Well, it's McDonald's.
5: They sound good.
14: It's nationwide, Chuck.
5: I don't need a McDonald's.
14: Oh, come on. You're telling me you're 70 years old and back in your teens and 20s, you didn't eat at McDonald's. You're lying through your teeth to me right now.
5: Well, I did, but I had to quit when I was 65.
14: too many arteries clogged, huh?
5: Yeah, that's exactly right.
14: All right, buddy. Thanks for the call. Let's go to Matthew in Slavic Village, 216-578-1100. Matthew, what about you? You remember McDonald's fried apple pies?
6: Oh, yeah, yeah. But, I never was a big fan of them. Now I probably eat them, but not back then.
14: Okay.
6: Excuse me.
14: Okay. All right, question for you.
6: Yeah.
14: Have you ever used artificial intelligence to get answers about your health, maybe some symptoms you were having, or any type of medical advice?
6: Oh, absolutely. But, you know, I double check it because I go to the online. I do Google AI, and then I go to university hospitals. If it's AI, their information line on their website. And then I also go to Cleveland Clinic. So I double check. And you know what? You can kind of figure it out who's right, who's kind of no. And, you know, so I don't know. Does that answer your question?
14: Yeah. Well, let me ask you this. How many times was AI correct, would you say? 100%, 90%, 60%?
6: Well, I would say 90%.
14: Really?
6: It tweaks a little bit. You know, I notice, like, how can I explain this? Certain symptoms, and then I go, wow, I didn't realize those were the symptoms. And then I check on another website, say the Cleveland Clinic.
14: Okay.
6: And then they may be consistent, but then maybe university may be a little bit more in detail, or vice versa. Cleveland Clinic's a little bit more in detail.
14: Okay. All right, Matthew, thanks for the call. If you out there listening are one of millions of Americans who have used ChatGPT to get medical advice, I want you to call me right now. I want you to tell me if it was accurate or not, because I'm going to give you the percentage of accuracy pertaining to AI here in a little bit. I don't want it to cat out of the bag yet. 216-578-1100. If you've ever used AI to get medical advice, I want to know if it was right on the money or if it was wrong. Let's go to Lenny in Mansfield, 216-578-1100. Lenny, I'm going to start with that one. Have you ever used ChatGPT to get medical advice?
7: No, I don't think I have.
14: All right. You want LeBron James back a third time?
7: No, I don't think I do.
14: Why? Tell me why.
7: I think one of the guys on the old Trib show, I think he put it best. When we won the championship in 2016, the curse wasn't lifted. The curse was continued because we had to do it with LeBron.
14: Yeah, I know Triv wasn't a LeBron fan.
7: And he'll bring his little boy Bronny with him. Who wants that?
14: Well, let me ask you what you want. Do you want a fried apple pie from McDonald's to celebrate America's 250th birthday?
7: I would probably eat one, yeah.
14: Do you remember those?
7: Yes, I do. They were good.
14: They were good. I mean, they were good. Here's the crazy thing. I don't eat at McDonald's a lot because after COVID, I think they destroyed themselves because they offer no healthy options. There's nothing grilled. There's no salad. There's nothing. But I didn't even realize they discontinued their fried apple pies. Where the hell have I been?
7: I don't know. Remember the hot keeps cold, the hot and the cold separated together?
27: the hamburger with the lettuce and tomato on one side and the burger on the other side?
14: I do remember that, too. I do remember that, too. Yeah. Lenny, thank you so much. Absolute Roofing text line 21095. Mo, what do we have on that top one there?
15: From the 330, didn't want LeBron back the second time, let alone a third.
14: Yeah, I don't want him back at all. I don't want him back at all. As a matter of fact, I get it. Won a title here in 2016, but he basically raised his leg and urinated on this city twice, embarrassed us beyond belief the first time with the decision. I don't want anything to do with this guy. You know, he wants to be a social warrior. He wants to go out there and spread his rhetoric. He wants to go and go do that. Go do it somewhere else. I'd rather not win an NBA title without him than win one with him. And I'm being serious there. He could take his 20.6 rebounds and 7 assists, go somewhere else. Mo, if you're probably too young, fried apple pies from McDonald's.
15: Well, they discontinued them 33 years ago. I never had one, but I did remember, obviously, I had the baked ones, and I like those. I don't think I'm going to get a new one.
14: You going to try one?
15: I don't think I will.
14: All right. No. And last but not least, have you ever tried AI to get answers about your health?
15: About my health, I think I did one time, and when I did, it says, they always include the caveat, you know, we are not medical professionals, take this with a grain of salt, consult your actual doctor kind of thing, but then they give you the answer you're looking for, and you consider it.
14: Recent study from Pennsylvania State University found that AI provided accurate answers to health-related questions. What percentage of the time do you think?
15: I'm going to say 75%.
14: 75?
15: Mm-hmm.
14: I'm not going to say whether you're right or wrong yet. And again, if you use AI for medical evaluations, medical advice, I want you to give me a call right now, 216-578-1100. I want to know if it was accurate or not. In the meantime, let's get some traffic, then your weather, starting with Mike Ross in traffic.
22: 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Got a crash taking out the right shoulder, 90 West near Prospect, that has slow traffic back to Lakeside. Chagrin Boulevard back up to speed for the most part from an earlier crash and subsequent concrete spill that was heading westbound between 271 and Richmond. An accident, Rockside at Northfield, also the Jennings Freeway south near Spring Hinkley. 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
19: A wind advisory from midnight tonight until 6 tomorrow night. Overnight, showers and breezy, a low of 64. Tomorrow, partly sunny, a slight chance of rain, high on Thursday, 74, then sunny Friday with a high of 74 again.
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14: It's not every day that I see a young individual in a pair of shorts walking down Euclid Avenue with a baseball bat slung over his shoulder. I know Cleveland police listen to the show. Might be something you want to look into. I'm assuming he's past the marble room by now, heading down toward maybe Balance, mm-hmm. Probably past Potbelly, right?
15: Yep.
14: Just not something you see every day. I'm just saying, not to cause any alarm, but that might be something worth looking at.
15: Yeah.
14: Wouldn't you say?
15: We don't see that ever.
14: No. And I didn't see any other gear.
15: There
14: I didn't
15: no
14: see a glove.
15: Nope.
14: Didn't see any spikes.
15: Nope.
14: Just saw a wood baseball bat.
15: Mm-hmm.
14: Didn't even have a grip on it.
15: Nope.
14: No lizard skin, nothing.
15: Zero.
14: So usually that means it's going to crack skulls, not baseballs.
15: Hot tip.
14: I'm just saying, Cleveland PD, you might want to take a drive down Euclid right now and check it out. We're going to check out the Absolute Roofing text line 21095 pertaining to the Bloom Daddy Informal Survey. Three questions today. Number one, have you ever used AI to get answers about symptoms you're having or medical advice? Number two, do you want LeBron back a third time? And number three, are you excited McDonald's bringing back the fried apple pies for the first time in 33 years to honor America's 250th birthday?
15: This one from the 440, no Bron.
14: Pretty simple, right to the point, don't want him.
15: From the 440, I remember exactly what Mickey D's apple pie tasted like. Hope it's the real deal and not some facsimile. Yum.
14: I think it's the real deal, and I do too, because I used to eat those babies back in the day, and they were fantastic. You just had to worry. They're kind of like jalapeno poppers you get at Arby's.
15: Mm-hmm.
14: If you get those babies right when they're made and you bite into it, that inside's steaming hot, and it can squirt and burn the you-know-what right out of your mouth.
15: This one from the 330, leave LeBron and Kelly with the rest of the actors and phonies. We need men to play the game. He's too old. He's too soft. He's full of drama. We simply don't need that. He would be a major distraction to the young talent we have on this team. In my opinion, he hurt the Lakers over the last couple seasons with his asinine antics. I love the fried apple pies, Bloom Daddy. Bring them back. Ray from Valley City.
14: Ray pretty much covered everything there. When it comes to LeBron, look, the numbers he put up last year, I mean, 20 points, 6 rebounds, 7 assists. Of course, nobody plays defense during the regular season. We know that in the NBA. So I don't know how inflated those numbers are. I don't want anything to do with the guy. I think he'd be nothing but a distraction back here. It would be all about him. And I think we just roll out what we've got. If you're not going to make any improvements anywhere else, don't look at that as being an improvement. That'll be a circus. More people turning to artificial intelligence for answers about their health. Doctors are saying, hey, don't let that replace us. We're still better. Recent study from Pennsylvania State University found that AI provided accurate answers to health-related questions. What was your guess? What percentage?
15: 75.
14: About 76% of the time.
15: Wow.
14: That's not good.
15: No.
14: I mean, when it comes to your health, this is AI. This is supposed to be the end-all, be-all. I would expect that to be 96, not 76. That means there's a lot of mistakes, a lot of misdiagnosis. If you go in there and you use this, and I have, I've looked up different things. I don't do it anymore because everything pretty much points to death. Like, I don't need to go down that road. I mean, it just gets you worked up. But AI tools provide answers that sound confident, even when their information is incomplete or inaccurate. And right now, you've got millions of Americans turning to ChatGPT to get their medical advice. And one of the problems with AI, according to this survey and according to the experts out there, is there is confirmation bias. It tells you what you want to hear and not always what you need to hear or what is actually the truth. So just be careful. If you're going to use AI, it's not the end-all, be-all, and you know, it just could be a mistake going that route. Go to your doctor. Speaking of, if you're on Ozempic or some of these other major weight loss drugs, the drugs are now linked to a decline in physical activity. So this study found that adults with obesity who lost weight with GLP-1s, like Ozempic or Wegovy, significantly reduced their physical activity. The thought process was, okay, you're going to get thinner, so therefore less stress on your joints, less weight to lug around, and that means you're going to go and move more. You're going to work out. You're going to live life. Not the case. As a matter of fact, the study found no evidence that it increased physical activity at all. And I think the reason being is people just want to be skinny. Just because you're skinny doesn't mean you're healthy. I mean, you should know that. You got to move. You got to do things. You can't just rely on a drug to lose weight and then think, okay, I'm good. There's always got to be movement. There's always got to be exercise. There's always got to be something accompanying it. That's why I know a couple of people who are on these drugs and they just yo-yo. They lose a lot of weight and then they go off of them. And they don't necessarily take up bad eating habits again, but they're not doing anything. There's no way of getting out of exercising if you want to be healthy and you want to keep the weight off. And this study definitely shows that. And there's a lot of people out there who are finding out about this and probably reconsidering their approach to leading a happier, healthier life. I mean, because when you think about it, if a lot of people out there, if you know anybody who has a lot of weight on them, you know, they'll tell you it's hard to move around. You know, when I exercise, it hurts the recovery. And I get that. But then when that weight goes off, you would think that that would stimulate them, entice them to start working out. But according to this study, that is simply not happening. All right, coming up at the 4 o'clock hour, 4:35, politics, left, right, center, the pastor, the Republican, James Davis, in the House, the Democrat, Mike Polensic, in the House. A couple of big stories out there. We'll kick them around. I'm also going live to Jerusalem to get the latest on this potential deal with Iran. Don Mihalik, ABC News law enforcement contributor and retired senior Secret Service agent, live from Philly talking about the active ongoing investigation about that drone plot with the UFC event at the White House. And Movern's going to tell you about Chappelle last night. You loved the show, didn't you?
15: I loved it. Yes,
14: but some things transpired.
15: Yes.
14: That didn't make you real happy.
15: No.
14: And how was the crowd, by the way? Because they announced this late, and I know there weren't a lot of pre-sale tickets that went out the window.
15: It was pretty full, honestly. It was.
14: So you're talking 25,000?
15: They had the whole...
14: We're talking 10,000.
15: They had that whole part up there by Loudville curtained off, so it was just like the middle row and the bottom, and yeah, but in the floor. But yeah, that was everything that was available was pretty full, yes.
14: All right, details on Dave Chappelle in Cleveland also. Phone lines are open, 216-578-1100. I've got to give away Guess Who tickets. We got a lot going on here. Plus, Guardians game day coming up at 6:35, game 2 in Milwaukee against the Brew Crew.
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19: The Ohio Attorney General doesn't agree with the governor. It's 4 o'clock. I'm Tom Moore. That story and others in less than 60 seconds. First, traffic and weather together.
22: 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Crash reported Pearl Road at Bidoff. You also have an accident in the right shoulder. I-90 West near Prospect. Slow traffic back to Dead Man's Curve. Got an accident taking out the right shoulder on the Jennings South after Spring Hinkley. Also a crash reported in Bay Village, Bradley Road just south of Nagel. 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
19: Your 3 News forecast from the Universal Windows Direct Weather Center. Here's meteorologist Jessica Van Meter.
25: We'll have showers and thunderstorms through the evening and early overnight hours. Some of those could be on the strong to severe side. Winds are going to stay gusty tonight and into Thursday. Some gusts over 40 miles per hour will be possible. Drier overall through the day on Thursday. Just a chance for a stray shower, a mix of sun and clouds. Temperatures top out in the 70s.
19: It is 73 at your severe weather station. Yesterday, we told you Governor Mike DeWine wants to see the death penalty abolished in Ohio. The governor's attorney general doesn't agree. Andy Wilson, recently sworn in to replace Dave Yost as Attorney General, says the death penalty is about more than deterrence.
0: But if you actually look at the textbook goals of the criminal justice system, incapacitation is a goal, retribution is a goal, rehabilitation is a goal. So there are other goals than just deterrence.
19: And Wilson says he is relieved that Governor DeWine didn't commute the sentences of any of the 114 men on death row. A man who will likely die in prison from old age was sentenced this afternoon. 24-year-old Aaron Sharp sentenced to 70 years to life for killing his grandfather and brother and wounding two East Cleveland police officers. Thad Cleveland with the Cuyahoga County Prosecutor's Office told me this was an unusual crime.
6: We have plenty of cases where there's violence within a family, and we do have violence against police officers. But to see a confluence of all this violence here in one single event, it really is unspeakable.
19: Sharp apologized in court, saying he was battling a mental health crisis. He holds himself accountable for what happened. While at the G7 summit in France, President Trump is telling us some of what's in the deal, he says, that the U.S. and Iran have agreed to. He says Iran will not be banned from having ballistic missiles, just nuclear missiles.
7: They have to have some because other people have some. You got to have some. Somebody said, you shouldn't give them one. And I have guys, I like some of these guys. But I don't think they're smart. Sir, you shouldn't let them have any missile. I said, well, what am I going to do? Am I going to let Saudi Arabia have missiles, but they can't have them? Yes, sir. It doesn't work that way, you know?
19: Federal Reserve once again leaving interest rates unchanged. This is the fourth straight meeting the Fed has held rates steady. Greater Cleveland Food Bank leaders have unveiled plans for a new West Side Community Resource Center.
14: Officials mark the start of construction Tuesday at the site on Lorraine Avenue, which is expected to open in early 2027. The center will include food assistance, benefits help, and connections to housing, health care, employment, and education services. Food bank leaders say more than 190,000 income-eligible residents live within a few miles of the new location. I'm Carmen Angelo.
19: WTAM Money Matters brought to you by Mortosh Financial. Dow Jones closing down 506. Standard & Poor's closing down 91. The NASDAQ down 354. 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I'm Tom Moore.
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0: Just to finish up on the Bloom Daddy informal survey about McDonald's bringing back that hot apple pie, celebrating America's 250th. Do you want LeBron back for a third time with the Cavs? And do you use AI for medical advice? Mo, what do we have here?
1: From the 440, no fried apple pies. They taste great, but my triglycerides are already too high.
0: Good point.
1: I use ChatGPT to simplify the very technical medical review of a removed bladder tumor. It was awesome and accurate and very much in line with what the doctor said. And if you can get him cheap, take LeBron back. He'll give all he has left to bring Cleveland another championship. It ain't working without him.
0: All right, the next one.
1: From the 575, Bloom Daddy, love the show. First off, my buddy at work says AI is just a faster way to get to the wrong answer. Secondly, 76% success rate. I've had real-life doctors who've had an 0.76% success rate.
0: That's a good point, too. All right, I'll get back to some of those topics coming up in a little bit. Right now, let's get into our top headlines.
2: What exactly is happening?
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6: These are the top headlines.
0: Apparently, Iran will immediately take steps to reopen the Strait of Hormuz once a tentative deal with the U.S. to end the war is signed. And there's some other specifications relating to this. Let's go live to Jerusalem. Jordana Miller, ABC News correspondent, joining me. Jordana, what can you tell us about this alleged deal?
7: Well, first of all, we haven't seen the deal in black and white. We've only heard the president and the vice president talk about it. There's been leaks in the press. So we're still actually waiting to see the deal itself. But from what we do know, it seems to be a deal primarily focused on reopening the Strait of Hormuz. That would include lifting the U.S. naval blockade. The Iranians would lift their blockade. From what we understand, the minute the deal is signed, the Iranians will have immediate sanctions relief and they'll be allowed to sell their oil right away, which will, of course, bring hundreds of millions of dollars into their coffers. And then if we move on to the nuclear front, the deal is very general and really doesn't offer any solutions or any real agreements by the Iranians to limit their nuclear weapons program. All we have in the MOU is both sides, the United States and Israel, agreeing to discuss Iran's enrichment program, and the sides will discuss the enriched uranium, that is what the president calls the nuclear dust, those nearly 1,000 pounds of enriched uranium. But there's no specifics there. The Iranians up front, at least in this MOU, are not agreeing to any limits on their nuclear weapons program. All of that is supposed to come in the next 60 days of talks. And the talks that are supposed to focus on these technical issues. I think they are almost certain to go past 60 days, at least another 60 days, if not more, because these are going to be really difficult issues. And I think, you know, one of the troubling parts of the MOU is there is no assurance. We cannot guarantee, right, that the Iranians will, in writing, agree to limit their program at the end of the 60 days or the next negotiation period. And even if they do that, you know, hopefully there will also be a very rigorous verification mechanism in the deal. But none of that is spelled out. It's all very general and, again, focused on reopening the Strait of Hormuz.
0: Talking to Jordana Miller, ABC News correspondent, live from Jerusalem. This $300 billion number that's been thrown about, there's some leaks out there saying that Iran will receive at least $300 billion to rebuild. The president was asked about this. He said it's false. It's false. What are you hearing?
7: Well, we heard the vice president talk about the $300 million to the press over the weekend. And this is a fund that will be primarily

0: people giving them money?
1: What are you allowing them to rebuild for? They brought this on themselves. I mean, you got to lay the hammer down. We've laid the hammer down. Continue to do that. They're in no position to negotiate. And you know what? If you've got to go in and you've got to do things to open the Strait of Hormuz, then you do it. But to go through all this, to deal with the effects of the economy, and if this deal comes out to where it's not, hey, you're never pursuing this, period, and they don't agree to it, seems like an awful waste of time in a lot of different ways. We'll see what kind of tidbits come out over the next couple of days. Again, we'll hit on it in Politics Left, Right, Center coming up at 4:35. Mike Ross is hitting on your traffic right now, Mike.
2: 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A crash reported Bradley Road south of Nagel. You also have an accident Pearl Road at Bidoff. Crash taking out the right shoulder on the Jennings South after Spring Hinkley. Also, the right shoulder is blocked because of an accident 90 West near Prospect that has slowed traffic back to Dead Man's Curve. And it looks like hazardous materials spilled. That's Tungsten Road between Chardon and East 222nd and Euclid. 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
4: A wind advisory from midnight tonight until 6 tomorrow night. Overnight, showers and breezy, a low of 64. Tomorrow, partly sunny, a slight chance of rain, high on Thursday, 74. Then sunny Friday with a high of 74 again.
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9: Another big story out there is the drone plot on the UFC event at the White House the other day. Let's go live to Philly now. Don Mihalik, ABC News law enforcement contributor and retired senior Secret Service agent. Don, not all the suspects are in custody yet, but we do know some details here. It looks like a bunch of young losers who can't figure out their way in the world, so they go down these wormholes and we have what we have.
10: That's a great way of framing this whole thing. So it sounds like you had a 19-year-old who was, the ringleader of this whole thing, had an idea to try to target and attack different events to incite a revolution, quote-unquote. One of the events they wanted to target, and they talked about targeting, was the UFC event at the White House in Washington, D.C. He was on a Signal chat with a bunch of other similarly-minded people. They talked about various plots and whatnot. One of them was to buy drones and lace them with explosives and then fly them into the White House and then stand outside the White House and shoot people. I think that was the general gist of their plan that they were discussing. Apparently his parents had noticed he bought a lot of guns and ammunition recently, so they reported it to the local authorities, which was the right thing to do. Local authorities reported it to the Secret Service and other federal agencies. And they investigated it, and they locked up about a half a dozen people so far, with more to come. It highlights the importance of family members and others seeing something, saying something. When something doesn't look right, tell somebody. And also the fact that with the internet and cyber world, people can talk about anything these days.
9: Don, you're a retired senior Secret Service agent. You know the training that goes in, you know how specialized you guys are, you know how good you guys are. What's it say that a 19-year-old and a couple 21-year-olds thought they could go in and take out guys like you?
10: I don't know where that thought process comes from, other than watching too many movies or playing too many video games these days that show that kind of stuff. As the deputy director Matt Quinn said in an interview today or yesterday, he said that if anybody was in D.C., There were you could see and feel the security presence in and around D.C. and around this event. So if they tried to get nearby, they probably would have chickened out because of the security presence that was there. So I don't know what they were thinking.
9: Yeah, part of their plan was to initiate the part of the plan, eliminating, you know, with the drones and then taking out the Secret Service, the National Guard and SWAT. I mean, you got to have a pretty big ego to think you could just pick up a weapon, go shoot it in the backyard, and again, take out guys like yourself. Or you got to be pretty damn dumb.
10: And you're watching a lot of movies and getting these ideas from a lot of movies and thinking that you can actually do what the movie shows. So, yeah, it was a pretty thankfully, though, as you said, these guys seemed like they were a bunch of amateurs. And it seems like they were talking about it a lot. And other than the one guy, as far as we know right now, other than the one guy buying a bunch of guns and ammunition, it doesn't seem like they did any more with this drone plot. It was aspirational more than operational at this point.
9: Yeah, and Don, to your point, I do commend the family members for turning them in. But I'd also like to question the family members about how did they raise their kids? I mean, they created these individuals. I've got three boys. I'd be appalled if my kids went down this road, and they didn't because I was involved as a parent, because there was love and there was discipline. These parents failed their kids.
10: Yeah, listen, consequences in a lot of families these days aren't what they used to be. They don't exist. I think there's too free access to phones. People use iPads and telephones as babysitting service or as quality time with children. I mean, to your point, it's extremely important for parents to be involved with their kids. It's extremely important for parents to monitor screen time and edit what the kids are watching and doing. And it's important that families are doing family stuff, not just babysitting by phone, TV, or whatever. It's this whole internet thing is a devil in disguise, and I don't know why people think it's a great idea to put young minds on something that even the Biden CDC has said is highly addictive and is no good for juveniles' brains.
9: Well said. Don, thanks for time.
10: Thanks, man. Take care.
9: You too. Don Mihalik, ABC News, law enforcement contributor and retired senior Secret Service agent, live from Philly. You take a look at the mugshots of these guys. This 19-year-old Tyson Prosper, Brian Omar Roa, 24 of California, 32-year-old. They're all losers. I mean, these are individuals who can't find success in life, a sense of achievement or belonging, and they begin to hate the game, and that is the game of life. And instead of bettering themselves, working harder, being a more valuable part of society, they take the easy way out. They hate on your success. They hate on others' success. They hate a country they can't thrive in because of their own shortcomings or lack of work ethic. And they find others like themselves, and then they go and try to cause others pain because they're jealous of their success. You know, the one word in the English language that I think is the most dangerous word out there is inclusive. It's inclusive means in the mind of too many out there, the liberals. Inclusive means let's break down all standards, all levels of success, all requirements to be a better human being, physique, appearance, attitude, work ethic, so that everybody feels included. In other words, lower the bar as low as it goes for human behavior. It's a huge mistake. And we have what we have now. You want to make this country inclusive? Raise the bar. Make people better themselves. Work harder. Cut your damn hair. Lose some weight. You want included? Earn it. Better yourself to be included. The way it used to be. I mean, look around. Compare human behavior and appearance with what you saw 30 years ago. And you know I'm freaking right. 216-578-1100, Absolute Roofing text line 21095. Politics, left, right, center, coming up. The Democrats in here, he's raring to go. Where's the Republican? He can't blame traffic this week. The Bloom Daddy Show, WTAM, 1100.
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13: Good afternoon. I'm Tom Moore. This is the 430 report. Ohio Attorney General Andy Wilson says he disagrees with Governor Mike DeWine. He says the death penalty should remain an option for prosecutors in a limited number of cases. Wilson saying the governor's comment yesterday about the death penalty not being a deterrent. Well, that's not what it's all about.
14: But if you actually look at the textbook goals of the criminal justice system, incapacitation is a goal, retribution is a goal, rehabilitation is a goal. So there are other goals than just deterrence.
13: An East Cleveland man will be in prison for 70 years before he will go before a parole board. Aaron Sharp got the sentence this afternoon in Cuyahoga County. He pled guilty to killing his grandfather and his brother and wounding two East Cleveland police officers. If your trip downtown from the west includes getting off the Interbelt at East 9th, be aware that on Monday, the East 9th ramp from I-90 will close for the rest of the summer. ODOT says the ramp is being rebuilt. A new bridge support pier is being installed. President Trump says Iran will be hit again if they don't behave. Speaking at the G7 summit in France, the president praised the agreement with Iran as having everything the U.S. set out to accomplish. He added, global leaders are thrilled with this agreement. ABC's Elizabeth Schulze reports that the Federal Reserve says there will be no change in the key interest rate.
15: The Federal Reserve leaving interest rates unchanged at their current level, but this is a decision that is dramatic in that you see the Fed, at least half of the Fed officials who are forecasting interest rates now, say that they do expect rates to be going up so far this year.
13: Now, traffic and weather together.
16: 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Call 1-800-ELK-OHIO. A crash blocking the left lane 90 west before Superior. You also have a crash off in the right shoulder on the Jennings South after Spring Hinckley. A wreck Pearl Road at Bidolf, Bradley Road just south of Nagel and Bay Village, and hazardous material response Tungsten Road between Chardon and East 222nd. 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
13: Now your 3 News weather forecast. A wind advisory starts at midnight tonight. It'll go till 6 tomorrow night. Overnight showers, breezy thunderstorms, low 64. Tomorrow, partly sunny, slight chance of rain in the afternoon. High tomorrow, 74 degrees. And then Friday, sunny, with a high Friday once again, 74. It is currently 73 at your severe weather station. I'm Tom Moore. 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
9: Democrat Cleveland City Councilman Mike Palencic, Republican Pastor James Davis, both in the House. Let's dive into this. James, you're the Republican. You're going first. As far as this agreement, Iran will immediately take steps to reopen the Strait of Hormuz once this tentative deal with the U.S. to end the war is signed. It's supposed to go down in Switzerland on Friday. Now, there's a lot of different stuff out there. We don't know all the particulars. But I did see on Fox News that one senior U.S. official said negotiators entered talks with the full expectation that Iran will lie and cheat. And it goes on to say that any final agreement would require extensive monitoring and enforcement mechanisms. Now, as far as the $300 billion. The memorandum also calls for the U.S. and regional partners to develop a plan worth at least $300 billion for the reconstruction and economic development of Iran. But this official stressed the provision does not commit the U.S. to providing the funds. So it would permit outside investment if a final deal is reached and Iran complies with its obligations. Lastly, there is nothing in the deal as of right now that says Iran cannot further pursue nuclear weapons. James, do you have a problem with that?
0: Yeah, I'm looking at the summary here, and it says Iran agrees to nuclear restrictions, including dealing with this enriched uranium, because I think that's where it lies right now with regard to the dust that's supposedly entombed in this mountain that we blew up a handful of months back. And we, us and China, are the only ones that have the technology to go and harvest that. So they're going to have to start fresh with new isotopes and the rest of it. And there's some real, I have a real sneaky suspicion that we're going to find out the origin of those isotopes probably came from the U.S., but I'll digress right there. But to say that they will sign something and say we are never going to have a nuclear bomb, they're never going to sign that. And you can't trust them even if they did sign something like that. What I will say is that they've been pushed back into the dark ages. There's no way they're going to be able to get back up on their feet. 85% of their factories for their military are all destroyed. Their Navy is at the bottom of the sea. The Air Force is completely destroyed. So we've pushed them back. We're going to slow them down for at least a handful of decades, unless I'll put this caveat in there, they get to $300 billion and they just go to town with rebuilding all their military infrastructure, which we know is going to happen if they don't change the regime. If the Iranian police force is in charge of that money, then you just got maybe 10 years and then they're back to having a nuke.
9: Democrat Mike Polansic.
1: I would trust them boys like I trust God knows what, okay? I would give them a $250 bill with Donald Trump's face on it. That's what I would give
9: them. Is there a $250 bill?
1: That's what he's proposing, okay? A $250 bill with Trump's face on it. I looked at Trump's. I don't even know if Trump knows what's in it, okay? I looked at his face on a monitor this morning. He's got this uncertain look on his face. I don't know who cut this deal. I wouldn't trust the Iranians as far as I could throw them on a good day. And I think this is all about the midterms. He is so scared and so worried about losing the midterms because he knows if he loses for 2.5 years, he's completely neutered. He ain't going to be able to do squat. And so at this point, to give Iran anything based on their past history, based on their past behavior, I just can't believe, and I don't believe for one moment, that Israel is going to back off. If they keep firing, Hezbollah keeps firing missiles in Israel, Israel is going to respond back. And they say Israel's got to be a part of this deal, allegedly. I want to see the deal. I was looking at some Republican senators' comments this morning. They're worried. They're worried what the contents are, what the final print is. There's a growing concern that somehow he's trying to just get out of this as fast and as quick as he can because he's dead worried about the midterms. That's my observation. The proof will be in the pudding. What's in the fine line? And I believe I'm glad to see some Republicans are starting to ask some serious questions.
9: Republican James Davis is about the midterms, as Mike says.
0: It's probably a little bit of that, but I think at this point it's more about the economy with regard to getting the oil flow. We don't need the oil out of the Strait of Hormuz, but simply because we're still tethered to the Brent index for light sweet crude out of London, the entire economy is tethered to it, so he has to open that strait back up. Based upon what I'm reading from the draft of the MOU, they won't get a dollar unless and until they start to comply, which means we bring in our inspectors, we do the things, and unless and until we have verification that they're not trying to, again, enrich uranium to bring it to a level where they can now blow up the whole Middle East, they're not going to get the money. It's not just a free check like it was with the JCPOA that Mike cleverly forgets about with Beazley's deal that came and gave them cash, let them have sunset dates and all the rest of it, and when we can not have it now, but in 10 years from now, we can have a nuke. Right now, we've pushed them back into the dark ages. I'm okay with that. The Iranian people, the internet came on a couple of days last week, and you can see that the people there are still on our side. They're like bombs away because if we don't finish, now we're pulling back in the rest of it, we know what's going to happen. They're just going to start killing their people in order to suppress them to not lose power.
9: Democrat Mike Polansic?
1: You know, I go back, look at their past record. Like over the past, what is it, almost 50 years? They are,
9: it's horrible.
1: They're
9: horrendous.
1: They're butchers. They're killers. They have killed probably, we don't know how many American troops. They have butchered and killed how many Muslims within the Arab world that they've killed, that they've been behind. They are the profiteers of hate, and I don't see anything changing with them. And
0: so, what's the alternative?
1: What's the alternative? You go in there and
0: should have left the JCPOA.
1: Do what you got to do, okay?
0: Well, that's what we did. We pushed them. Now they can't. What are they going to do? They're walking with a limp. You try to act like they're not walking with a limp. Like we didn't destroy their entire 100 some ships at the bottom of the ocean.
1: Shooting missiles, Rev.
9: Yeah, is walking with a limp enough though?
0: Yeah, walking with a limp is a lot. Yeah, it's enough for an 8-week thing that we're not there for years with our boys on the ground. We did all of this from the air. We could have gotten the Marines over there and did it again, boots on the ground, and had some multi-year engagement like we always do, right, then of course you push them back all the way into the dark ages. But I would say I'm using walk with a limp as a euphemism. Yeah. But when you have no Navy, no Air Force, all of your top three tiers of leadership are all dead. They basically got the gay Ayatollah right now and somebody else from the police force that's there representing the country. I would say that this was worth the 8-12 weeks. Yeah, we had to pinch a $5 gas for a little bit, but we try to act like that didn't happen in every single administration, including Obama, including Biden, including all of them. We all had $5 gas at some point, and it went back down. This is the fastest. Barrel of oil is $75 a day, and it was $90 a couple of weeks ago.
1: Mike, we have spent, I think, in excess of $20 billion. They're still shooting rockets. They're still doing their thing. The IRG is in charge. There's no regime change. That we can see that right off.
0: We lost 13 people. We lost more than that trying to pull the equipment out of Afghanistan.
1: I go back to the...
0: And that's no disrespect to the 13 lives that were lost. But in comparison to all of our other dust-ups, this was nothing.
1: I go back to my east side growing up on the east side. Here we go. Somebody got to drag Collinwood. You co-cock him and you kick him in the
0: head. That's what
1: when
0: we did. That's what
1: we
0: did.
1: No, we didn't, man. I'm telling you.
0: You turn off MSNBC. How did we not co-cock it?
1: We're giving them cold water, baby, and we're trying to massage them. We can't be doing that.
9: Hey, don't bring Deshaun Watson into this, Mike. We're not talking Browns right now. What do you make real quick of Trump's comment? No, it's not a final. It's not final. It's a memorandum of understanding. And if I don't like it, we'll go back to shooting at them and dropping bombs on their head.
0: Now we know that if he says it, believe anything that he says. Because I think he gets a kick out of that side of it. And once I'll agree a little, I'll be a little bit conciliatory. Yeah, the midterms are coming. But as we saw yesterday, the Don is still the kingmaker in the party. He still is. He's only lost two out of all the people that he's endorsed. So if he doesn't, doesn't matter if Congress is in charge or the Senate is in charge anyway, because he's going to executive order. He's going to do what he wants to do. It'll be impeachment season 3, but who cares?
1: You can hear the pee running down his leg.
9: When we come back, politics left, right, center, Whoopi Goldberg went after J.D. Vance the other day on The View saying, what did black people do to this administration to make them stigmatize people of color? I'll play the clip. These two are going to comment. Right now, Mike Ross is going to comment on your traffic.
16: 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Had a few earlier issues clear up. You are still dealing with stop-and-go traffic on the Interbelt South between Dead Man's Curve and I-77. 77 North, slow approaching 490. You also have an issue on 71 North approaching 490 as well. 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
12: A wind advisory from midnight tonight until 6 tomorrow night. Overnight, showers and breezy, a low of 64. Tomorrow, partly sunny, a slight chance of rain, high on Thursday, 74. Then sunny Friday with a high of 74 again.
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9: Politics, left, right, center. Republican Pastor James Davis, Democrat Cleveland City Councilman Mike Palancic. Topic number two, Whoopi Goldberg, The View. Vice President J.D. Vance goes on The View the other day, and this is one of the questions that Whoopi had for J.D. This is about 50 seconds long. Go ahead and hit it, Mov.
31: And you were talking about people. What did black people do to this administration that has allowed it to really stigmatize folks of color? And you know how hard it is. You have folks of color in your family.
9: Sure.
31: So when you see you know, things, the Emmett Till stuff coming down, or them doing all kinds of removal of information of black heroes. How does that sit with you?
2: Well, what exactly are you talking about, Whoopi? Because I know Emmett Till was Emmett Till was the kid. I want to know what
31: you,
2: she's.
31: You don't know
2: I
31: what I'm talking
2: to
31: about.
2: Your actual point.
31: So in a lot of the
3: museums
31: there's so many. That's all we need.
9: Yeah, there's so many, but she can't come up with one.
0: Just one.
9: James, I'm going to let you go first because you're the only black guy in here, okay?
4: I am the resident Negro on deck.
1: So I'm from the East Side, so we'll be careful.
4: The resident chocolate on deck that can talk about the darky issues.
9: Okay.
1: Oh, good.
9: So I tell myself every Wednesday I'm not going to laugh at him, and I can't help it.
0: Listen. All right,
9: so what's she talking about?
0: This is a race husker. And part of her check is to keep this stuff going. As I always say, the magnetic strip, the chip on the race card is wearing out. So she's trying to gin up something while we have him here to say that they're tearing down this. They're removing that. No such thing has happened. It's all in her imagination. That stuff they talk about on urban radio and black radio, get folks all riled up about them changing history, that they don't want to talk about slavery in the schools and all this stuff. Now, that's not the case. What's happening is the way it's being framed. They're trying to brainwash children into that. If you're white, you're automatically born an oppressor. And if you are a black person, you automatically born as a victim and the oppressed. And all President Trump says, we don't want that kind of history. Tell the story like it went, but we're not going to have this stuff where you're maligning and castigating a people group. And now we're carrying that into our now. But to say that statues are being torn down, names are being taken off schools, and all that, it was a complete lie. You can Google it. None of this stuff happened. And JD said, well, what specifically? And then she just starts grabbing in the air. Well, and then somebody had to say museums. Nothing has been taken down in a museum. They just threw that nonsense out there. It's race husking, and it doesn't work anymore.
9: Democrat Mike Pulancic?
1: Yeah, I'm not clear what she was saying either. You know, I'm one of these, I believe in history and teaching history, and we all ought to know what transpired. What made America? What created America? And so I'm a firm believer in that. In fact, I say that all the time. They've taken history out of our schools. They've taken government and civics out of our schools. I see that all the time, especially in Cleveland. So I'm for supporting history. I'm for telling it like it is, whether it be the good, the bad, or the ugly. Whoopi is not on my Christmas card mailing list. And, you know, again, it's this, we got to go on the attack constantly. I didn't watch the show. I don't think I've ever watched The View.
0: You ain't missing nothing.
1: Yeah, and I ain't missing nothing, I guess. So, but at the end of the day, let's have the facts.
0: Here's the real debate, right, Bloom, is why do we need government institutions to even force and push this stuff? I am sick and tired, and this is why most black men are tired of this stuff, is because we're the special needs people group. Like, what are you doing for the blacks? When you have a black holiday, we got one coming up Friday. I'm busy. I don't need a federal holiday off. I need the bank to be open, the post office, all the rest of the stuff, but we close Friday for Juneteenth. I said it, and those people probably calling me out of my name right now, but enough is enough, because we ain't got no White History Day. We ain't got white this, white that. All American history is history, all people groups. But to now put this in his face with this stuff, and then she had nothing to refute it. Enough's enough. This is stuff that keeps us divided at the end of the day.
9: The White House said they've tried to eliminate what they characterize as divisive race-centered ideology, which is what you talked about being taught out there. Civil rights organizations, legal advocacy groups argue that these policies amount to an intentional whitewashing of American history.
1: But were they specific on exactly as to
9: Well, they talked about the Black Lives Matter Plaza and ground mural in D.C. It was removed under the Trump administration orders.
1: Okay, the Black Lives Matter group that doesn't do anything for the black community.
9: That embezzled money. Yeah,
0: $500 million and didn't put a single dollar, didn't rebuild anything in Minnesota after the
9: DEI initiative, stripping those.
0: That stuff, okay, yeah. But if we have to return to a meritocracy, I thought, you know, King is the absolute guy for the civil rights stuff in the whole bit. And he talked about the content of character. But everything that they bring up is people of color, color of skin, not content of character, that don't judge me based upon what you see when I walk up. Judge me based upon what I show you. And that is a meritocracy. posture that the country needs to go back to. And they hate that. They call that white and patriarchal.
1: And I think there's a growing backlash. I see it and I hear it. This, you know, you're constantly, like, from my perspective, you're labeled as white. I'm not white. I'm Caucasian. My family came from Europe. I didn't come out of England, Scotland, the British Isles.
0: You're not Welsh.
1: Yeah, I'm not. So this whole thing, there's a real
5: Viking.
1: There's a real undercurrent within the ethnic community that somehow we're being mislabeled. We're being denied who we are. And I think that's very unfortunate. I'm for history.
5: I'm for all of us being labeled Americans.
1: Right.
5: How about we do that?
1: Well, that's true, because my family came here to be Americans. Yeah. They wanted to assimilate. They didn't want to stay in some little group or subsection of the country or the city. They learned English. They learned how to assimilate. They became Americans. They didn't lose their holidays or their religious background. They kept all that, thank God. But at the end of the day, we have to teach history. And if it's good, it's bad, it's like whatever. But our kids, we have a right to know what took place in America.
5: Coming up, you got a new Tennessee law requiring proof of citizenship and proficiency in English to obtain a driver's license and license plate. And Governor Mike DeWine saying Ohio should abolish the death penalty, saying it's not a deterrent. Those are the next two topics coming up. Politics Left, Right, Center. The Bloom Daddy Show. WTAM 1100.
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10: 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It's 5 o'clock. I'm Tom Moore. That story and others in less than 60 seconds. First, traffic and weather together.
11: 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Hazardous material response, that's in Euclid on Tungsten Road between Chardon and East 222nd. You have some slow traffic 90 west between East 55th and Carnegie. Fallen power cables west 67th at Denison. And a crash taking out the left lane still 77 south approaching Gent. Your stop and go past 271. 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
10: Your 3 News forecast from the Mr. Hero, I Crave a Hero Weather Center. Here's meteorologist Jessica Van Meter.
16: Showers and storms will be possible through the evening and early overnight. Some of those could be on the strong side. We'll get some gusty winds tonight and into Thursday. Gusts over 40 miles per hour will be possible at times. Temperatures in the 70s on Thursday, a mix of sun and clouds, and a chance for a stray shower.
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10: Right now, temperature of 73 at your severe weather station. Ohio Attorney General Andy Wilson says he doesn't agree with Governor Mike DeWine's call for the abolishment of the death penalty. Wilson saying in a small percentage of cases, the death penalty is the only option that can bring a measure of justice and closure to the families of victims.
13: Having been a prosecutor who has personal experience handling these types of cases, I understand the value of having this as an option in the criminal justice system.
10: Wilson says the law shouldn't be changed, as prosecutors across Ohio believe there have to be aggravating circumstances for seeking the death penalty in aggravated murder cases. Aaron Sharp, who admitted killing his brother and grandfather and wounding two East Cleveland police officers who came to investigate, he's been sentenced to life in prison with no chance of parole for 70 years. Sharp's mother, Marissa Roscoe, told the judge today her son was not in his right mind that day.
14: That was not my son that day. I don't know who that person was, but it was not my son. I've never met that person a day in my life.
10: Sharp pleaded guilty to two counts, each of murder and attempted aggravated murder of a peace officer. Federal Reserve has decided to keep interest rates as they are. Today was the Fed's first meeting with new Federal Reserve Chairman Kevin Warsh at the helm after he replaced Jerome Powell. The interim U.S.-Iran deal reopens the Strait of Hormuz and requires more negotiations over Tehran's nuclear program. This according to a text of the Memorandum of Understanding released by senior U.S. officials. ABC's Jonathan Carl reports it also allows Iran to sell its oil freely.
15: The single most important sanctions were the sanctions that denied Iran the ability to sell its oil on the international market. Now, they did sell their oil anyway through its shadow fleet on the black market, but this cost Iran dearly. Now, immediately upon signing this, they have access to international oil markets, something they have not had for many years under many different U.S. presidents.
10: The Ohio State Highway Patrol has released details about a fatal fiery crash that happened yesterday on the Ohio Turnpike in North Royalton. A commercial vehicle pulling a trailer hit the rear of a semi. The commercial vehicle went off the road, caught on fire. The driver died. Not yet identified. WTAM Money Matters brought to you by Mortosh Financial. The Dow Jones closing down 507. The Standard & Poor's down 91. The Nasdaq closed down 354. 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I'm Tom Moore.
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0: Politics left, right, center continuing. Question number three. We've got Democrat Cleveland City Councilman Mike Palencik and Republican Pastor James Davis. Mr. Democrat, you're going to go first on this one. Your buddy Governor Mike DeWine says Ohio should abolish the death penalty, saying it's not a deterrent. Do you agree?
1: No, I do not agree. I like the governor. I have a good working relationship with him. We don't always agree. That's obvious. You know, I'm old school. You commit the crime, do the time, or pay the penalty. You know, if it was up to me, they'd be running that electric chair on three shifts, okay? So that's because I've dealt with the families who've been victims. I've dealt with people who lives have been torn apart, have been destroyed. I remember standing up on 185th while they were taking the bodies out of a husband and wife and their dog who had been executed at a used car lot up on 185th years ago. And I looked up at the sky in the middle of the night and I said, good Lord, tell me what this is about. The piece of crap that killed them, who executed them and their dog Axel, he's sitting on death row. And now he's become religious. You know, he's become...
0: Of course.
1: He has become a religious man. Well, you know what? He wasn't thinking religion when he executed them. I would have fried his butt. But I think that would upset people. 15 years of appeals. What is that? You know, I want to get rid of these people. I don't have to feed them. I don't want to have to bathe them. I don't want to have to do anything. You want to butcher people. You want to rape and murder. You want to pillage our society, our neighborhoods. You know what? You know, pay the price. Pay the ultimate price if you want to kill and decimate our neighborhoods. That's where I'm at. You know, I totally believe eye for an eye. You know, you live by the sword, you shall perish by the sword. So that's where I'm at. And I would say to my dear friend Mike DeWine, I said, you know what? You want to do anything to help the process? Eliminate all this 15 years of crap. He also, please correct me, John, if I'm wrong, a governor can commute, can he not?
0: Yes.
1: He can say you're going to go to prison for life. So, and with DNA today, and with cameras and everything else, what are the chances of putting today someone who's innocent, putting them, a sentence them to death? Pretty slim. And if there is any questions, the governor can commute that sentence. So I personally am for the death penalty, and I don't think it's being used enough. That's my opinion.
0: Republican Pastor James Davis, and I stress pastor. This is going to be interesting. I'm awaiting your response here.
2: I have to argue this from a biblical standpoint, and that is Genesis chapter 6, verse 9, where it says that if you shed a man's blood, by man shall your blood be shed. That's post-flood. That's after the flood. Noah comes out of the boat. God gives him a command. This has nothing to do with ceremonial law. This has nothing to do with the law of Moses or any of this thing. That if you kill a man, you're supposed to lose your life. So I have to stand on Bible as a pastor to say that God never revoked that. You look over and they say, well, that's Old Testament, New Testament. Romans 13 speaks about the government doesn't bear the sword in vain. Government is there in order to punish the wicked. Now, where Mike DeWine's argument comes, and I agree with Mike in this sense, is it takes too long. This is the only reason it's not a deterrent. If you had swift trial and swift execution, if you put these guys on trial, you get a couple of appeals, and then that's it. None of this sitting on death row. We forget about the cases when they finally fry the dude, and we're like, who? You know, what case was that? When did this happen? And they finally stick the needle in them. No, it has to be swift, and then that will, again, become a deterrent where guys say, you know what, I'm not going to do this because I can wind up with a needle in my arm. I'll wind up in an electric chair. I'm for the death penalty.
0: Look at the process now, too. The system in place now is a filter. I mean, we're not putting to death people who, I mean, there's different levels, as sick as this sounds, to murder. We're not putting to death somebody who maybe commits a murder out of passion or... Yeah. Right. You know,
2: aggravated circumstances.
0: Yeah, we're putting to death the worst of the worst, Mike. And they are 100% guilty. We're talking about people. I mean, I watched a Netflix documentary the other day. She's the youngest woman on death row in Texas. She murdered a pregnant woman, ripped the fetus out, and tried to pass it off as her own baby.
1: Yeah, she should get
0: because she was scamming a family.
1: Yeah.
0: How can Mike DeWine justify keeping that woman alive?
2: That's ridiculous.
0: And it also, you know, he's basing this on one saying it's not a deterrent. First of all, it is, because the person that you put to death isn't going to murder again.
1: Yeah, exactly.
0: So that's a deterrent. And number two, a lot of these families, I think, don't get the closure that they need without that execution?
1: Well, you know, I received a letter today from the wife of a Killeen police officer who was murdered about the issue with cameras and how critical those cameras are to have up. And so I've never had a experience a loved one being murdered, but I'm the senior member. I'm the dean of Cleveland City Council. So I've seen it all. I've seen some of the most horrific and gut-wrenching homicides and horrible acts. And I keep saying to myself, if you go to that extreme, if you are that violent, if you are a butcher, if you are that inclined to murder,

0: people. It's your party,
1: what's
0: sir.
1: What's Mike DeWine?
0: You have all this. You have
1: is
0: all
1: that
0: this
1: a Republican?
0: But, yeah, because guys get older and they get soft.
1: Oh, you know here I mean? We go. Now he's, a closet. I know that. Right
0: he's a closet. Yeah, he's a rhino.
1: Now he's a closet rhino.
0: He's a rhino.
1: Right. Okay.
0: I bet said he was a rhino.
1: Oh, here we go.
0: And I'll say it loud for the people in the back.
1: Yeah, right.
0: At the end of the day, it is your party that is soft on crime. We got all this lawlessness. If we start locking up some of these kids with all this, everything that they're doing, it's because there's no deterrent. You took corporal punishment out of the parent's hand. You can't beat the kid's butt anymore. You take the paddle out of the teacher's hand. All this softness has created the lawlessness that's in our land right now.
1: Well, and I'm old school Democrat, blue dog Democrat. I'm for laying the law down. Now, I said today at the table, the people in Cleveland that I deal with in my own community,
0: yeah, tell
1: the
0: story
1: law.
0: About the cameras.
1: Yeah, they want the law laid down. That's what they want. And
0: no,
1: today,
0: no, tell who was down there opposing it. Don't talk off air and then come on air.
1: I'm gonna tell you. When here we go. We had people come down to testify about cameras in the city, and what you saw for the most part was folks from the west side, a bunch of progressive left wingers.
2: Purple hairs.
1: They weren't wearing purple
0: blue
1: hair.
0: Nose rings.
1: But they were opposed to the cameras. Mm-hmm. And who was there?
2: And who wanted the cameras?
1: The black
0: folks.
1: Yeah.
0: Thank you.
1: Black
0: the black folks.
1: And black folks
2: the
1: from
2: the people
1: east
2: that
1: side.
2: The liberal media
1: right.
2: say don't want
1: right.
2: cops.
0: It's always
2: want,
0: some
2: and,
0: white
2: yeah.
0: liberal
2: and,
0: trying
1: and,
0: to blaxplain for
1: and
0: me.
1: I said
0: go somewhere.
1: Yeah, and I said at the table, you can see the divide here. It's an east side, west side, and also a racial divide, which tells me a whole lot that people who are not subjected to the violence, right. they don't understand what folks are going through. And people who are subjected, they want the
0: they
1: law
0: not,
1: laid
0: but
1: down.
0: They're not getting their door
2: James,
0: kicked by
2: that,
0: Ray and
2: that,
0: Ray
2: that 25-year-old purple-haired female with the tats and the nose ring, she's fighting for you.
0: Yes.
2: She's fighting for your people.
1: Your brothers over
0: Kent.
1: There, okay? Remember
0: she went
1: that.
0: To Kent and learned critical race theory.
1: Right.
0: And so now she's assuaging her white guilt because of slavery. Look, get out of my face, ladies. She's not getting her door kicked in. She ain't getting her TV stole. She's not getting her car hijacked. Get out our face.
2: I kick in Mike Ross's door every day, and I scare the bejesus
1: That's
2: out of
1: exactly.
2: him. Don't I, Mike?
3: Yes. Dude, you did it yesterday, and my heart jumped. Now, I'm walking around with a knee brace on. I got all my stuff, and he comes up and gooses me from behind. I must have jumped about 10 feet.
2: Easy now. It was just a touch. How's the traffic?
3: Yeah. From the Elk and Elk Traffic Center, Elk and Elk has won over $2 billion for their injured clients. Call 1-800-ELK-OHIO. Still dealing with a hazardous materials response team, Tungsten Road between Chardon and East 222nd. Slow on 90 West between East 55th and Carnegie. You have fallen power cables, West 67th Street at Denison. And an earlier crash cleared up 77 South before Gent that still has stop-and-go traffic back to 271. 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
5: A wind advisory from midnight tonight until 6 tomorrow night. Overnight, showers and breezy, a low of 64. Tomorrow, partly sunny, a slight chance of rain, high on Thursday, 74. Then sunny Friday with a high of 74 again.
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11: Final topic, politics left, right, center. Tennessee law requiring proof of citizenship and proficiency in English to obtain a driver's license and a license plate. So you've got state lawmakers in Tennessee saying that their concerns are people getting behind the wheel without the proper documentation. So the current Tennessee law, under current Tennessee law, a person can register a vehicle without a valid driver's license. And acceptable forms of identification include a check stub and a work ID. But a representative will now, he's got a bill, it will now require proof of U.S. citizenship or of being a lawful resident of the United States before issuing a registration of a vehicle or a license plate. And you have to be able to read and speak the English language for the written examination. And he says it's needed to protect Tennesseans on the roads. Republican James Davis, you good with this or no?
12: I'm 100% good with this. If you're out here on our roads, first off, you must have a license that verifies that you have the credentials necessary in order to do this. And you got to be able to read a sign. I've seen a handful of accidents where the person that was driving wasn't illegal, that didn't know the language, wrong side of the road. I saw one try to U-turn a semi-truck, and two people got killed because they ran underneath the semi-truck. They probably got decapitated, in an accident. So this is basic stuff. I mean, when I look at that CDL book, it's a thick book. That means they're kind of slipping through somehow, getting the license and jumping out there on the road. If you can't speak the language, read the language as well, you don't get a license, man. This is not racist. This is not xenophobic. You just, again, because they're going to put me through the test if I go down there to do it. So they got to do the same thing to these people. Make sure that they are legal citizens, first off, and they can read, second off.
11: Democrat Mike Polensic, if you can't read the English language, you're going to get a restricted license for the first year. Then you'd have up to a year to come back and take the test in written English. And if you pass, then you get the regular one. Opponents of this say that our traffic and driving signals are based on colors. They're internationally known, so you don't need to read English or speak English in order to drive a vehicle.
13: Well, first of all, we got people that are Americans that can't read English, okay? So let's, okay. Okay. But so at the other side of the equation, I'm basically leaning, as the Rev did, I'm basically leaning forward. I'd like to learn more about it because I want to make sure that there are people are given the opportunities, because sometimes there are folks that have a hard time learning how to speak English. I mean, I know that firsthand. My great-grandfather never mastered it totally. He could speak English, but he had a broken accent. The fact of the matter is, I believe you should have to be able to read signs, understand where you're at. You should be able to be both proficient in how you drive that vehicle, especially a truck or a bus. So I would lean in that direction.
11: What about international businesses, guys? Would you worry that a law like this, if you've got Volkswagen or executives, workers from another country, if they're looking to locate in your state and you mandate this, are you worried, James, this could run off potential corporations?
12: It's possible, but there has to be a minimum standard based upon what the guy is doing as far as his job. I was looking at California. They canceled 13,000 licenses, were canceled in March 2026 from non-domiciled CDL holders. So these are guys that have snuck into the country, and they got to feed their family, and that's the easiest route to feed your family is go drive a truck for somebody. But yet and still, we don't know where they came from. They haven't been vetted. They don't know the language. So if you're talking about an executive coming from somewhere overseas, we need to employ our people first. I'm just going to say it. And so if we can't fill those jobs right here, if it's Volkswagen, whomever, if they're coming here, we need to use our people in those jobs. And or if they want to send their own people, they got to master, not master, but at least have a basic running knowledge. It's only like a handful of words like yield, wrong way. I mean, how hard is this, right, to be able to figure out the handful of words that are on signs?
13: All right. So I guess the question I would, what if someone's here visiting and they want to rent a car, what restrictions are there going to be on those individuals? See, those are some of the questions I would be.
12: Well, if you have an international driver's license, yeah. I mean, English is pretty much universal nowadays in most nations. You got a handful of nations where they don't speak it as a second language, but we just can't have this run amok. We can't have this stuff where you just come in, assimilate. If you come here, assimilate.
11: All right, before I let you guys go, McDonald's bringing back fried apple pies. First time in 33 years to honor America's 250th birthday. James,
12: that's
11: you all
12: James
11: in?
12: Clapping. I'm yes, sir. But I went and got an apple pie one time, and I forgot they were baked now. They suck. I want the apple pie out of the fry
11: you
12: grease.
11: You want those triglycerides yes. through the roof?
12: With a ice cream, if the machine is working, yeah. And that apple pie, we that is a snack.
11: That's a big gift for McDonald's.
12: That is a
13: we
12: snack.
13: Don't need fried. We need really, we
12: I want
13: apple
12: the
13: pie
12: fried apple pie.
13: Glenville, we sell
11: Mike
13: apple
11: Polensic
13: pie.
11: And go
14: James
11: close.
14: Davis, man. That's another episode fried. Of Politics, Left, Right, Center.
13: Kill your liver.
15: Strong winds.
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11: I mentioned from time to time on the show, what do you have to lose by doing this or that?
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17: Good afternoon. I'm Tom Moore. This is the 5:30 report. The Federal Reserve leaving interest rates unchanged. The fourth straight time, the Fed has kept rates steady. The decision marks the first with new Federal Reserve Chairman Kevin Warsh at the helm after he replaced Jerome Powell. Warsh had this to say about the economy.
18: It's uneven. If I look at the housing markets as one example, Fed policy isn't the single determinant of the state of the housing market. But broadly, I would say there, Fed policy appears to be somewhat restrictive. I would have a hard time managing to say those words if I were to see what's happening in financial markets. So I'd say it's uneven.
17: The U.S. has unveiled the text of the Memorandum of Understanding with Iran to be signed on Friday. It includes the reopening of the Strait of Hormuz and easing of financial restrictions against Iran and expectations moving forward regarding the discussions of that country's nuclear program. Governor Mike DeWine yesterday called for an abolishment of the Ohio death penalty, saying it's not a deterrent to violent crime. Today, Ohio Attorney General Andy Wilson disagreed with the governor, saying it's not all about deterrence. It's also about bringing justice and closure to victims. A Willowick man accused of killing his ex-wife has agreed to plead guilty to one count of aggravated murder. Stephen Kurzinger shot and killed Alexandria Kurzinger last year outside a house in Chardon. Stephen Kurzinger could get anywhere from 20 to life to life without parole. The second of two suspects arrested in a mass shooting more than a week ago at a community festival on the west side of Toledo. Kanai Taylor, facing 11 counts of felonious assault, arrested in Columbus. The other suspect, LJ Crisp Carr, well, he was arrested last week and faces the exact same charges as Taylor. Now, traffic and weather together.
19: From the Elk and Elk Traffic Center, Elk and Elk has won over $2 billion for their injured clients. Call 1-800-ELK-OHIO. Still dealing with that hazardous material response team on Tungsten Road between Chardon and East 222nd. Still slow 90 west between East 55th and Carnegie. A crash cleared out 77 south before Gent. That still has slow traffic back to 271. Also, some slow traffic in Avon route, or I-90 West, rather. That's between Route 611 and 254. 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
17: Now your 3 News weather forecast. A wind advisory kicks in at midnight and it'll be up till 6 tomorrow night. And we'll have showers, thunderstorms, and breezy winds overnight. Low of 64. Partly sunny tomorrow. Slight chance of rain. High of 74. Sunny on Friday. High Friday again, 74. Right now, 73 at your severe weather station. I'm Tom Moore. 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
14: I've still got to give away the Guess Who tickets, so we're going to have trivia coming up. Well, probably, what time, 6:05?
17: Yeah.
14: I'm only on until 6:30, because then Guardians game day kicks in at 6:35, so we'll have trivia for the Guess Who coming up within the next, I would say, 30 to 35 minutes. Mr. Movern here went over to Rocket Arena last night and watched Dave Chappelle in concert. Fill me in. What was the crowd like?
29: Well, the crowd was good. You know, they had the whole top section curtained off, so there was just the bottom two as well as the floor. They was all seemed to be pretty packed full after everything I was hearing about maybe how well these tickets weren't selling, but it seemed to be pretty packed out aside from that top level, so it was nice. The show itself, it was a little bit disjointed, Bloom Daddy. I'm not sure what it was like. I know you saw Dave Chappelle at, over there before.
14: Right. I actually took the pastor with me.
29: That's right. I remember that now. But the show was disjointed as far as how they set it up, because check this out. There was 3 openers, right? No problem.
14: Yeah.
29: After that, they brought out the Grammy Award-winning hip-hop duo Clips. They had maybe 2 hits 23 years ago, so there you go. And they played for 25, 30 minutes after the 3 openers. And I was like,
14: how long did the 3 right. openers go?
29: They did about 20 to 25 minutes a piece.
14: A piece?
4: And then they brought out
29: clips.
4: The band?
29: Yes.
4: And at that point, you're like, I need to see Dave Chappelle.
29: I thought this was the intermission. Like, this is when we go get our, you know, get a few more pops, use the restroom, whatever the case may be. And after that, the DJ said, we're going to take a brief intermission. And that lasted for about a half hour. And I was like, I was just so over. And then they brought out Donnell Rawlings, the guy from, you know, Ashy Larry.
4: Yes.
29: Yeah.
4: I've interviewed him.
29: He did his set. And at that point, I was like, I just want to see Dave. Come on. If they bring out another opener, I'm just going to lose it. And sure enough, luckily by that point, they did bring out Dave. But man, it was such a anticlimactic getting there, you know?
4: That 25-minute intermission, you don't have phones. Because they make you put your phones in a Yonder bag, and they magnetize the top. So you can't get to your phone until you leave when they use the little thingy to unmagnetize it, and if you will.
29: It's such a muscle memory kind of thing, because as soon as that intermission was announced, I went to go reach for it, and I was like, oh, wait, I can't.
4: How many people were there, would you guess? We talking 10,000?
29: Yeah, I'd say about between 9 and 10,000, yeah.
4: 10,000 people sitting in Rocket Arena for 25 minutes with no phone.
29: With just music
4: playing.
29: That's
4: the epitome of hell, isn't it?
29: It was not easy. No, you had to talk to the people
4: forces
29: next to you.
4: Yeah, I was going to say, yes. It forces you to talk to the person next to you. That's way too long. That's way too long. When I went to see Chappelle, I want to say maybe two people. I might be wrong. Mm-hmm. Two people, two other comedians came out and did their thing. And then it was him.
29: Just that fast.
4: Yeah, I don't think there was a band. I don't think so. That's way too long.
29: It was.
4: That's way too long.
29: Good show, though.
4: All right, I got the shock of my life today. I'm talking to Curtis, who is a account executive here. And he goes, you're never going to believe what happened to me over the weekend. I said, okay, fill me in. So me and my buddy called an Uber, but obviously it was a Lyft. It was Lyft. Because we wanted to go over to a coworker's house to hang out. So he goes, I'm walking out once the Lyft driver shows up. He goes, I look in the vehicle. It's Carmen Angela.
29: No way.
4: He said he looked in the window and goes, what in the hell is happening right now? And he said, Carmen, you know, being the Italian bobblehead that he is, was laughing. And, hey, yeah, I do this on the side, you know, make a little extra money, blah, blah, blah. I have nothing else to do on my Friday nights, which he informed me via text message. And then they went to the coworker's house, and he had Carmen go up to the door. And the coworker, Dan, was like, what the hell is going on right now? So if you order Lyft, you may have the Italian stallion himself, Carmen Angelo, coming over to take you to wherever you need to go. And I can tell you this, if it's at least a 10-minute trip, you will hear his story about using a public restroom next to adult film star Ron Jeremy. You will hear his story about being a bat boy for the Cleveland Indians. You will hear his story about drinking Mickey's Wide Mouth when he was 8 years old. And you will hear his story about sharing a dip with Joe Charbonneau. Guaranteed. As long as that ride is at least 10 minutes long, you will hear all those stories. Because guess what? We've heard them all at least 8,000 times. So just prepare yourself. And obviously, when it comes to Lyft, the only job requirement is being able to breathe.
29: Because
4: would you be shocked if Carmine Angelo pulled up to your place?
29: I would, yeah. If I didn't know he was driving for Lyft, yes, I would.
4: That is so funny. So I talked about that earlier. Because Carmen, this is what Carmen does to everybody. He'll tell you something. He'll go, hey, don't tell anybody. So I walk out to Curtis before the show, and I said, hey, can I say this on air? And because you told me, he told you and said not to tell anybody,
29: and
4: right?
29: I forgot about it. But yes, he did tell me, yes.
4: Curtis goes, well, he's told everybody in the building. And he told you not to tell anybody.
29: Yeah.
4: That is classic Carmen Angelo right there. Hey, I got to confide something in you. You know, don't tell anybody. And then he tells you and you go, okay, I won't tell anybody. And then you come to work the next day and everybody's talking about it.
29: Yep.
4: Because he's told everybody. I mean, he does that with everything. So if you're going to go Lyft, you might get the Italian stallion himself. Speaking of Italian stallions.
6: Yes, sir.
4: Yeah. You going to call Carmen to transport you around town?
6: It may not be a bad idea, but again, I don't want to hear all the stories. And I'm surprised you didn't throw the one in there about how he was like the fastest kid in Ohio. And how when he started for St. Ed's, it was him and this other guy, and he was, I mean, the stories are endless.
14: I'm saving some of them for Friday, because if you don't think that's going to be a fun Friday topic, you are crazy. As a matter of fact, I've got Pat Butler working on it right now. I said, you are to come up with at least three angles of Carmen Angelo being a Lyft driver for Friday's show. He's on it already.
6: Oh, man, that'll be fun.
14: Get on that traffic.
19: 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A crash, Lorraine Road, just west of Triscuit. You have another accident, Route 2 West near West 28th. Still slow 90 West between East 55th and Carnegie. You have a disabled vehicle now. That's off in the left shoulder, 480 West at I-77. And you're still dealing with slow traffic from an earlier crash, 77 south before Gent has traffic backed up to 271. 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
17: A wind advisory from midnight tonight until 6 tomorrow night. Overnight, showers and breezy, a low of 64. Tomorrow, partly sunny, a slight chance of rain, high on Thursday, 74. Then sunny Friday with a high of 74 again.
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1: Well, I'll let you know about a couple things here real quick. First of all, the Grand Resort in Warren has been named the number one resort in Ohio by U.S. News and World Report 3 years in a row, 24, 25, and 26. I go there. I've been there. It's fantastic. If you're looking for a getaway that's right in your backyard, I'm telling you, the Grand Resort in Warren, you cannot go wrong. It's Sports Radio 99.1. Cleveland's home for the World Cup 2026, coverage presented by BrewDog Cleveland. And if you want to go watch every soccer match on the giant screens, wing specials, prizes during the game, make sure you head to BrewDog. Right now, I'm going to head to L.A., Royal Oaks, ABC News legal analyst joining me, because Luigi Mangione's attorney plans to present affirmative psychiatric defense. What exactly is that, Royal? He's crazy?
2: Well, you know, a lot of people hear that and they think, well, he's going to claim insanity. No, I don't think he is. Insanity means you didn't know right from wrong. And good luck proving that with all the circumstances of premeditation and writing stuff on the bullets. Instead, they're going to go for something like depression, suicidal tendency, PTSD, long-term abuse. Because the key is that theoretically could get a jury to knock murder down to manslaughter, shaving decades off a potential prison term.
1: As a jury member, how do you sit there and, I mean, dig through all of this? It just seems, I guess what I'm asking you, Royal, is this. It seems like this is the go-to card now for any kind of crime. He's got mental illness, or he was abused, or this or that. It's almost like this is the card you play, and most juries, I would think, probably believe it.
2: You're exactly right, and it's a real problem for the prosecution, because add into the mix the fact that this guy who allegedly executed an insurance CEO, shot to the back of the head on the streets of Manhattan. I mean, there are countless millions of Americans who, it's shameful, but they're thinking to themselves, well, yeah, I don't like insurance companies either, and, you know, maybe he deserved to die. That kind of juror would be very receptive to the argument that, well, you don't want to send him away forever. You know, the poor guy was depressed, so go for manslaughter instead. And then the other angle is you're going to have dueling psychiatrists. You're going to have one Sigmund Freud on one side saying, well, I've examined him and the poor guy, you know, he had absolutely no control over his emotions. And the prosecution will have a shrink saying, give me a break. I've examined him. I've seen his records. He's fine. He's just looking for an excuse to avoid a life prison term.
1: Yeah, it just seems like this is going to be the way that every defense goes for about every damn crime. It's well, he's got mental issues. He's got mental issues. And as a prosecutor, how are you supposed to counter that?
2: It's very difficult, other than effective cross-examination of the defense shrinks. And you're right about the every case angle. I mean, think of the two big cases percolating here in Los Angeles now. Nick Reiner killed his parents, Robin and Michelle Reiner, and right. This David Burke guy, who allegedly killed the 14-year-old girl. You know Reiner's lawyers are going to say, look, he was diagnosed with schizophrenia. He was off his meds. When you're a schizophrenic, you stab somebody, you think you're stabbing a rhino, and you're going to have psychiatrists to back that up. So you're right. It's sort of automatic. Every big case now, they roll out the high-priced shrinks and hope they get lucky with a jury.
1: Well, and also, who isn't medicated today? I mean, you've got pretty much, it seems like every kid age 16 to about 24 is on something, Royal, so that's got to play into any defense attorney's plans if they're representing these individuals.
2: Well, that's right. And the new development is that the psychiatric records of this guy in terms of examinations and treatment, we don't really know his history, but it's going to be handed over to the defense. And, you know, if there's just no there, if the defense is really trying to make a mountain out of a molehill in terms of his possible distress, hopefully, from the prosecution standpoint, they can make a persuasive case to a hopefully objective jury who was, you know, hell-bent on punishing the insurance industry,
1: right,
2: that, hey, he's claiming this, but it really doesn't add up. There's no way that this was an excuse for a cold-blooded murder.
1: Royal, thanks for the time.
2: You bet. Thanks.
1: All right. That is Royal Oaks, ABC News legal analyst, live from Los Angeles. And I'll give you another case. I mean, it didn't commit murder, but we're talking about Brendan Sorsby, the quarterback at Texas Tech, placing all those bets, and his doctor or his lawyer saying that he's got an addiction. It's a mental thing. And then you had Texas Tech's president coming out saying we've got to protect his vulnerability. This guy placed almost 3,000 bets while at Indiana on College of Pro Sports. Overall, he bet about $90,000 while in college. Excuses. Nothing but excuses. And you still have people out there debating whether or not they should take him in a supplemental draft, because it looks like that's the route he's going. And the big question is, will the Browns try to go after Brendan Sorsby? He just completed a 35-day residential treatment program for his gambling addiction, by the way. I mean, when it comes to the Browns, nothing shocks me and nothing shocks you. You know that. Hopefully, under Todd Monken, the one thing that I've heard out of Berea is that he is big on accountability. He's big on work ethic. That's something that was sorely missed under Kevin Stefanski. But this Browns team, I mean, if John Wayne Gacy could plug the A-gap, I'm convinced the Browns would tender him an offer. Character has never mattered to them until hopefully now. So if it comes to Brendan Sorsby, I'm not taking him. I'm not going to worry about this guy relapsing. I'm not going to worry about this guy being mentally weak. I'm not going to worry about having to protect this guy's vulnerabilities. We've already played that game. His name was Johnny Manziel. It was just a different drug of choice. It wasn't gambling. It was coke and hookers and whatever the hell else he was in. Quit going down this road because you end up with nothing. Character's got to matter to this Browns team if they are going to significantly turn around their fortunes. Let's go to the Guardians. In Milwaukee tonight, game number two. I've got Guardians game day coming up at 6:35. Last night, 2-1 loss. Couldn't score. Had the leadoff guy on in the second, third, fourth innings. Couldn't do anything. 1-for-11 with runners in scoring position. I mean, without Jose, without Angel Martinez, without Chase DeLauder. By the way, DeLauder just got sent to the 10-day IL. Khalil Watson has been brought up. Outfielder, 56 games, AAA Columbus, he hit 255. 12 home runs, 35 RBIs, 15 stolen bases. He's not in the lineup tonight. Usually when somebody comes up, they are immediately in the lineup. He's not in the lineup for tonight's game. But that's the latest move. Look, when you're a team struggling to score runs, when you have Ramirez, Martinez, and DeLauder in the lineup, it's going to be a major struggle when those three guys are not in the lineup. And that's what we're facing right now. We are wasting some good pitching performances. I mean, Gavin Williams, by all accounts, sitting there at 9-3 on the season, probably will go out tonight and ball out. And more than likely, we'll have nothing to show for it. Look at Slade Ciccone last night. 1 run on 3 hits and 5 2/3 innings against a very potent Milwaukee offense. That's fantastic. He had an up-and-down start to the season, but I'll tell you what, Ciccone right now is chucking it. Third consecutive strong outing. He shelved the sweeper. He's throwing more sliders. He has been one of our best starters in his last 4 or 5 starts. But when you can't score runs, it just doesn't mean a damn thing. And hopefully that somehow gets changed tonight. The guests who are at Blossom Music Center, June 28th. You want tickets? You got to play trivia. That's next. Phone lines are open. The bat signal's out. 216-578-1100. Call right now. 216-578-1100 if you want to play trivia for 2 tickets to see the guests who at Blossom Music Center. 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
5: He'll be in his 90s before he has a chance to get out of prison. It's 6 o'clock. I'm Brian Nengel. More on that story coming up in 60 seconds. First, traffic and weather together.
6: 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Still dealing with some slow traffic in Avon, 90 West between 611 and 254. You have a crash Lorraine Road west of Triscuit. Still slow 90 West between Dead Man's Curve and East 22nd Street. Disabled vehicle moved off to the left shoulder now, 480 West at 77. Hazardous material response crew still on scene, Tungsten Road between Chardon and East 222nd and Euclid. And slow traffic in Lake County, 90 East between 615 and Route 44. 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
8: We'll have showers and thunderstorms through the evening and early overnight hours. Some of those could be on the strong to severe side. Winds are going to stay gusty tonight and into Thursday. Some gusts over 40 miles per hour will be possible. Drier overall through the day on Thursday. Just a chance for a stray shower, a mix of sun and clouds. Temperatures top out in the 70s.
5: Right now, 73 at your severe weather station. An East Cleveland man is off to prison for at least 70 years for the murders of his brother and his grandfather. 24-year-old Aaron Sharp also shot and wounded 2 police officers during the incident. Marissa Roscoe lost her father and son that August night last year, and her other son was the one who pulled the trigger.
9: That was not my son that day. I don't know who that person was, but it was not my son. I've never met that person a day in my life.
5: Sharp apologized for what he did. His attorney says his client was suffering from an undiagnosed mental condition at the time that he is now being treated for. Newly appointed Ohio Attorney General Andy Wilson says he does not share the same view on the death penalty as Ohio Governor Mike DeWine, who on Tuesday said he believes it's time to abolish capital punishment. Wilson says the ultimate punishment is needed for the worst of the worst.
10: I understand the value of having this as an option in the criminal justice system for a very limited number of cases when you're dealing with horrific facts and the most violent offenders out there.
5: He adds that the death penalty addresses incapacitation and retribution, and he adds there is an argument to be made when it comes to deterrence. Ohio Department of Transportation announcing that starting next Monday, the eastbound exit to East 9th Street downtown will close and won't reopen until late October. The contractor will be putting in a new ramp and a new bridge support pier, which is part of the Interbelt Modernization Plan. ODOT recommends drivers exit at Ontario and then turn right onto Carnegie. President Trump remains optimistic about a deal between the U.S. and Iran getting done. Speaking at the G7 summit in France, Trump said Iran wants to sign a deal.
11: They want to get back to a normal life. You know, we hit them very hard.
5: A 14-point memorandum of understanding between the two countries is set to be signed on Friday. The deal also includes reopening the Strait of Hormuz. Tropical storm Arthur lashing the Gulf Coast as it moves ashore. The system is packing 45-mile-an-hour winds as it moves towards the Texas and Louisiana border. National Hurricane Center predicts that the primary threat is not wind, but life-threatening flash flooding. 5 to 10 inches of torrential rain will deluge the Gulf Coast. The Federal Reserve hit the pause button today, keeping interest rates right where they are, Monica Nelson reports.
12: Reporters with the Business Journal Network say the Fed liked the direction inflation is heading, but not enough to pull the trigger on a rate cut. So for now, mortgages, car loans, and credit cards stay pricey. The Fed says it wants a little more proof that prices are cooling before making any big moves, meaning borrowers will have to hang tight a little longer. I'm Monica Nelson.
5: WTAM Money Matters brought to you by Mortosh Financial. The Dow finished the day down 507 points. The S&P lost 91, and the NASDAQ dropped 354.
13: 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Texas Tech quarterback Brendan Sorsby appears headed for the NFL supplemental draft. He would likely have been a first-round pick in last April's draft. Home of the Guardians and the Cavs, Mike Snyder, WTAM Sports.
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0: All right, let's see if I can get a winner here today. Two tickets. The guests who at Blossom Music Center, rock legends Burton Cummings and Randy Bachman, extensive U.S. headline tour. They're performing as the Guess Who for the first time in 23 years, featuring support from special guest Don Felder. Your three categories for round one, food, TV, and yes, it's back, geography and science. Round two, it's just going to be TV. We're going to start in Cuyahoga Falls. Talk to Matthew, 216-578-1100. Matthew, food, geography and science, or TV?
1: Geography and science, please.
0: Okay.
2: Okay, Matthew, what is the largest internal organ in the human body?
1: Internal organ? The large intestine.
2: I'm sorry, that's incorrect.
0: The largest organ of the human body is the skin. But you said internal.
2: Yes, I did.
0: Okay. He went with the large intestine?
2: Yes, he did.
0: Small intestine.
2: The liver.
0: Really?
2: Yes, it is.
0: I guess your intestines aren't considered organs then.
2: Oh.
0: Correct?
2: That much I don't know.
0: It's God, I wish I paid attention to anatomy. Brian in Lakewood, 216-578-1100. Brian, how you doing today?
3: I'm good. How are you?
0: I'm good. Did you know the answer to that one?
3: I did.
0: Okay. Well, TV, food, geography, and science. What would you like?
3: Our geography.
0: All right.
2: Okay, Brian, what is the hardest natural substance produced by the human body?
3: Calcium?
2: I'm going to say no on that one, Brian. It's...
0: I mean...
2: Tooth enamel.
0: Yeah, I was going to say it's not a booger.
2: No.
0: Sometimes it's... Anyway, let's go to Frank and Lorraine, 216-578-1100. Frank, we need somebody to win round one here. Is it going to be you?
4: Probably.
0: I love the confidence. TV, food, geography, and science. Which one, Frank?
4: I'll take food.
0: All right.
2: Food, okay. Frank, in what decade did McDonald's first introduce the Egg McMuffin?
4: The 90s.
2: That's incorrect, Frank.
0: It's got to be the 80s.
2: It's also incorrect. It was the 1970s.
0: No kidding.
2: Yes.
0: 70s. 70s had all the good stuff. We stink today so far. Scott and Marion, 216-578-1100. Come on, Scott. What do you want here?
5: Let's try TV.
0: All right.
2: TV. Okay. Scott, on the sitcom Seinfeld, name the actor who plays the character Newman.
5: I'm out. I can't remember his name.
0: I can't either. What is it?
2: Wayne Knight.
0: Wayne. Wayne. Lynn and Lorraine. It's going to take a woman to get on the board here, isn't it, Lynn?
6: That's right. I'm going to choose TV, please.
0: All right. Come on, Lynn.
2: Lynn.
6: Okay.
2: Lynn, who was the original and most famous host of the 1970s game show Match Game?
6: I could picture him. Gene Rayburn.
2: That's correct.
0: Yeah, yes. Lynn. All right. Lynn advances to round two, and round two's TV, so this is right up her alley. Okay, let's go to Bernard in Euclid. Bernard, how you doing today, buddy?
7: Good, thanks, buddy. Let's do TV.
0: All right, Bernard, let's go.
2: Okay, Bernard.
0: Rock.
2: On the 1970s sitcom The Bob Newhart Show, it was set in what major metropolitan city?
7: New York.
2: That's incorrect.
0: Chicago.
2: Yes, it was Chicago.
0: Damn, I knew it. Love Newhart. Loved him. I loved him when he ran the inn up in, what was that, Maine?
2: Yes.
0: Okay.
2: Yes.
0: Alicia in Cleveland. Alicia, how are you?
8: Good. How are you?
0: I'm good. What would you like here, TV, food, or geography and science?
8: TV.
0: All right.
2: Alicia, on Saved by the Bell, what is Zach Morris's best friend's name?
8: His best friend's name.
0: Come on, Alicia. Is it Screech?
2: Yes, it is Screech.
0: Screech!
2: Yes.
0: That's two I knew today. Did you see that? Did you just walk by?
2: I did not.
0: Looked like a Cujo.
2: Good
0: Lord. Let's go to Mike in Chagrin Falls, 216-578-1100. All right, Mike, what would you like?
9: Thanks, Bloom. Let's do food.
0: All right.
2: Food. Okay, Mike, what spice gives the yellow color to traditional Indian curries like butter chicken?

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2: So what's the answer, Mauve? What is the ice cream of the future?
3: It is Dippin' Dots.
2: I did not know that.
3: You ever have Dippin' Dots?
2: I love them.
3: Oh, yeah.
2: Yeah, they're good. Just kind of, I mean, how do you describe Dippin' Dots?
3: They are
2: melt
3: dots.
2: Your mouth.
3: Yes,
2: I mean,
3: they do.
2: Yep. In Vermont, is that the inn, the state where Bob Newhart owned the inn?
3: Yeah, that was his second sitcom, I believe, after the Bob Newhart show.
2: So, the Bob Newhart show, and then was that called just Newhart?
3: Newhart, I believe so, yes.
2: He was fantastic.
3: He's so funny.
2: Yeah, he's one of those sitcom guys that, kind of like Tim Allen, you roll him out in anything, it works. Mm-hmm. And it's so hard to do a sitcom, but Bob Newhart definitely had it down. Couple things here for you. I did a Bloom Daddy informal survey during the 3 o'clock hour, and I want to run through a couple of the topics because I found this very, very interesting. I know a lot of people are turning to artificial intelligence to take a look at health issues or get some medical advice, but I was kind of shocked at the accuracy of AI. You got a recent study from Pennsylvania State University saying that AI provided accurate answers to health-related questions about 76% of the time. I honestly thought that would be much higher because we're led to believe that AI is just never wrong, and that's just not the case. And apparently a lot of AI tools provide answers that they might sound confident and authoritative, but they're incomplete or they are inaccurate. And when you think about millions of Americans, and I'm assuming you at some point in time, turning to ChatGPT to get medical advice, when you've got a 76% success rate, that is not good. And apparently one of the problems with AI is there's a confirmation bias. It kind of tells you what you want to hear. Bottom line, you can go on there and you can mess around. Go to the damn doctor. I don't do it anymore. I went on and took a look at a couple of things, and I mean, I thought I was dying within 3 minutes. It's just not even worth the stress. Just go to a doctor. McDonald's bringing back fried apple pies. They haven't been around for 33 years. How old are you, 38?
3: 38, yes.
2: So you never even had a chance to try the original?
3: Never had the original.
2: As a little young David Movrin?
3: No.
2: Are you going to try their fried apple
3: I don't think pies? I will. I actually did like the baked ones, but I don't think I need a fried one. I'm good on that.
2: When's the last time you had a Big Mac?
3: Probably about 2-3 years.
2: You like that secret sauce?
3: It's all
2: Big
3: right.
2: Big Macs are good.
3: Big Macs are good, yes, but they're not good for you, and I know that.
2: I remember the fried apple pies. They were really, really good.
3: Yeah?
2: Yeah. With a little bit of ice cream? Oh, man.
3: The thing
2: you had to watch out for with the fried apple pies, it's the same thing as the jalapeno poppers from Arby's. If they just cooked them, if they just made them, and you pop that baby in your mouth, because when you bite into it, you're going to get all that stuff that's in the inside, and it's steaming hot. You can cause yourself some serious, serious pain.
3: The roof of your mouth kind of
2: thing? Yeah, it's no good. Try one, though. Fried apple pies. Right, okay. McDonald's bringing them back. First time in more than 3 decades to honor America's 250th birthday. And the last topic I had, and it was a resounding no. I would say most of the texts we got regarding LeBron James was no. And it was, do you want him back with the Cavs? And it was text after text after text. No, no, no. I sure as hell don't. You're going to get nothing but a circus with him. What is he now, 41?
3: That sounds about right.
2: I mean, he averaged 20.6 rebounds, 7 assists last year. That's nothing to sneeze at, but that's also during the regular season where nobody cares. I mean, to kind of put it in perspective. But what he's bringing to the table, to me, is just drama, a circus-like atmosphere. And let's not forget, this guy not once, but twice, took a big old doo-doo right on our heads. I don't want him back. Let him go be the social justice warrior that he's transformed himself into. I want nothing to do with LeBron James with the Cleveland Cavaliers ever again. Where you stand on this?
3: Want is a strong word. I don't want him, but I absolutely would welcome him back on the Cavaliers should they choose to go that direction. Look, he's still LeBron James. Like you said, he averaged 21, 6, and 7 last year at 41. He is 41. I want him back.
2: It's because you have no ethics. You could run the Cleveland Browns. Like I said, John Wayne Gacy, if he's a good run stopper, you'd bring him on the team.
3: I would.
2: You know, the Son of Sam, hey, come on over here. Can you cover right receivers? Yeah. Okay. Can you run a 4-2? Sure. Come on over. Mov, you just disappoint me sometimes.
3: I just want to win, Bloom Daddy.
2: I know, but it's not win at all costs. You can't do that. All right, last but not least, because I've got Guardians game day coming up here at 6:35. I'm going to be in Gateway Plaza next Friday between Progressive Field and Rocket Arena for Stuff the Truck. This is for Providence House. We're going to be there. 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You don't have to do a thing. 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They take everything away from you. 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If you want to find out more details about Stuff the Truck, just go to provhouse.org/stufftheTruck. Now, look, monetary donations are huge because they can just go and buy what is needed. They know what the kids need. But if you can't do that, I mean, believe me, when it comes to children's items, like children's clothing, underwear, new toys and activities for ages 6 through 12, children's backpacks, diapers, pull-ups, they definitely, definitely need it. And here's the key stat. For the last 16 years, 99% of Providence House families have stayed together, but not without you. I mean, heavily rely. It's a nonprofit on donations, so do what you can for us all next week and next Friday. Guardians game day. Come

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5: Good evening. I'm Brian Nengel. This is the 6:30 report. Your three news forecast: rain tonight, windy, down to 64 for a low. A chance of showers Thursday, breezy, 74. Sunny on Friday and a high 74. Right now it's 72 at your severe weather station. An East Cleveland man who shot and killed his own brother and his grandfather last August learned his punishment today. Cuyahoga County Common Police Judge John Spellacy sentenced 24-year-old Aaron Sharp to life in prison with the possibility of parole after 70 years.
6: Undiagnosed mental illness and guns don't coincide. And when they do come together, we see things like this.
5: Ohio Attorney General Andy Wilson doesn't share the same belief as Governor Mike DeWine, who said on Tuesday he thinks it's time to abolish the death penalty in Ohio. Wilson says the law is needed.
7: Having been a prosecutor who has personal experience handling these types of cases, I understand the value of having this as an option in the criminal justice system.
5: Wilson says in some cases, capital punishment is the only choice to bring justice and closure to the families of murder victims. A Cleveland man is sentenced to 35 years to life in prison for the deadly shooting of a Middleburg Heights teenager at a clothing store. 28-year-old Marvin Flemings Jr. pleaded guilty in May to aggravated murder and felonious assault for killing 18-year-old Tamer Almaldi inside Elite Clothing 216 in Cleveland's Fairfax neighborhood. That was in September of 2024. And the Federal Reserve left interest rates unchanged for the fourth straight time. The decision marks the first with new Federal Reserve Chairman Kevin Warsh at the helm of the Federal Reserve, replacing Jerome Powell. I'm Brian Nengel. 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
2: 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So what's that mean for you? 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
2: Game number 2 with the Brew Crew in Milwaukee. Tonight we've got Gavin Williams on the hill. He's been fantastic for us so far this season, but he is 0-1 with a 7 ERA and 2 career starts against Milwaukee. Our problem in game number 1, that 2-1 loss to the Brewers, 1-for-11 with runners in scoring position. We stranded 7 runners on base in the loss, and of course we only had 4 hits and lost for the 7th time in our last 10 games. Time for some talking baseball. Dennis Mailoff, host of Sportsline, joining me right now. No Jose last night, the fractured hamate bone. No Angel Martinez, fractured left foot. No Chase DeLauder, bruised rib. DeLauder's listed as day-to-day. I mean, with those three guys out of the lineup, D-man, we pretty much got what I think anybody who follows this team would expect, and that's very little run production.
13: Yeah, I'll listen to that to a point, Bloom, but there were some really bad at-bats in there by guys who should be better. And the other thing, too, is, like, to me, there was an unforced error with Stephen Vogt last night. Why he didn't start Daniel Schneeman in center field instead of Stuart Fairchild is beyond me. I mean, I know he likes the left-on-left or left-on-right, right-on-left thing. But, I mean, Daniel Schneeman had arguably his best swing as a Guardian on Saturday when he hit a home run off Tarek Skubal. And you mean to tell me he can't hack it against Robert Gasser? So I didn't get that at all, and it came back to bite the Guardians right away, because in that second inning with runners on first and second and nobody out, Stuart Fairchild was overmatched and he didn't even get the runners over. So I'm not guaranteeing that Schneeman would have been able to, but I like my chances with Schneeman against Gasser better than Fairchild against Gasser.
2: I would agree with you there, and there have been times that I think a lot of people, a lot of Guardians fans, sit back and question what goes into the order, the makeup of the order. And when I saw the order last night, Rhys Hoskins batting third, Stuart Fairchild in the sixth hole, I thought, man, this is going to be tough. And the Brewers do have good pitching. And we did not respond at the plate. I mean, to your point, we had the leadoff hitter on in the second, third, and fourth innings and didn't score. And usually that's, when that leadoff guy gets on, usually that's the beginning of something good. But once again, 1-for-11 with runners in scoring position. And look, I'm not using it as an excuse, but Ramirez, Martinez, and DeLauder are three of the best hitters on a team that struggles to score runs with them. So what do you really expect without them?
13: Yeah, I mean, you think going in, it's going to be a low-scoring game. But to me, given that Robert Gasser is not Tarik Skubal, and, you know, if you're going to win a game with a low score, I'm thinking, you know, 2-1 or 3-2. I'm not thinking the Guardians come out of that game with just one run, and that's why it stung. You know, it's one thing if the Brewers jumped all over Slade Ciccone and it was 12-2. Like, what are we supposed to do here? But you lose a 2-1 game against a really good Brewers team, and you see the opportunities that were there offensively. That one hurts.
2: Talking baseball with Dennis Mailoff, host of Sportsline. It hurts because we wasted a great pitching performance. I mean, Ciccone allowed one run on three hits in 5 2/3 innings. He struck out four and walked two. We're talking about one of the most potent offenses in all of baseball with the Milwaukee Brewers. And it just went to waste. And he's been very, very good in his last four or five starts. And I think that's the most frustrating thing for Guardians Nation right now, D-Man, is that we have exceptional pitching. And you just feel like we're wasting it because we just can't score runs. And again, I'm not going to hold it against that lineup last night without those three guys. That's tough. That's very, very tough. But nonetheless, even with them, as I mentioned earlier, this team offensively has a lot of issues. And it's just a shame because I feel like we're wasting very, very good pitching at this point in time.
13: I'm with you. And listen, if this team really wants to win, I mean, they claim the front office ownership claims World Series is the goal. If that's truly the goal, you either bring up other guys from the minor leagues that we haven't seen yet, or you go out and you get some bats and you give up some prospects. Obviously not a guy like Ralphie Velasquez, but there are players available on bad teams. Yes, you would have to pay prorated salary, you know, more than you want to pay in terms of millions of dollars. But these guys are on one-year deals, guys such as Taylor Ward, Jaron Duran. If you truly want to win and give yourself the best chance to win, you got to bring in guys who have major league resumes or bring up some guys we haven't seen yet, because certain players on this team, we've seen enough of them. And, you know, it's unfortunate.
2: I don't think you could keep leaning on the young guys. There's only so much young guys can do. They're going to be erratic. They're going to be up and down. Look at DeLauder. Look at Bizzana. You can't keep relying on the young guys. You've got to bring in veteran bats. But then you're going to have to give something up. Look, we're a pitching-rich organization. You're going to have to part with some pitching if you want to add some veteran bats to the lineup and get serious about making a run. The other aspect to this, and we've talked about this, D-Man, there's a very good chance there's going to be no season next year. I can't see the Guardians going out and paying a lot of money for a veteran bat to come in here, and then you're paying him to sit more than likely most of the season next year.
13: Yeah, that's why, to me, the realistic targets are the guys who are on one-year deals that are rentals. And, yes, you would have to give up some prospects to get them. But, yeah, I'm not expecting the Guardians to get guys who are under contract for three more years. Now, control, yes, but contract, no. I'm thinking one-year deals and
2: – right.
13: And that type of thing. And I'm not guaranteeing that anybody from the outside is automatically going to get it done. But there, you got to shake things up if this is going to be what you're facing on a pretty much nightly basis. you have to give us different looks. And then there's Stephen Kwan. Like, you know, the Guardians could say, shoot, we've got the proven veteran, and he's completely gone off the rails. So it's a tough one.
2: Yeah, the Stephen Kwan situation is interesting, to say the least, because I don't see him coming out of this funk for whatever reason. I've thought that it would have happened already by now, but the guy's still hitting right around 210 with one home run and 13 RBIs. I mean, it's come to the point where if you had anybody else, you'd almost have to sit him. But that bench is empty. When I look down at the end of it, I don't see anybody of quality that I could sit there and justify putting in for a all-star.
13: Yeah. Yeah. The mystery of Stephen Kwan, it's really hard to wrap your brain around, other than to say, you know, he's never been a hard contact guy, so maybe his luck's run out. You know, his ball placement luck has run out, because, you know, that's what the people who really, really focus on exit velo say. Is the reason we focus on it is because it's an indicator that you're hitting the ball well. And if your exit velos aren't great, eventually defenses are going to catch up to your bloops and your dinks and your dunks, and all of a sudden, you're not going to have the space that you once had. But it's a stunning downfall of the player, you know, and he doesn't even run when he's on the bases anymore either. So I don't know what the Guardians do about Stephen Kwan, but you're exactly right. If there were viable alternatives, I don't see how you keep running him out there.
2: Yeah. You know, and to the point about the exit velo, I would roll out the names of Pete Rose, Tony Gwynn, and Rod Carew to nix that argument, because there's about 10,000 hits between the three of them there. The bottom line is, I don't care how hard you hit the ball, just hit it on a line. And he's not doing that. Everything is a rollover. Everything is a two-hopper back to the pitcher. And therein lies the big problem. D-Man, always appreciate talking baseball with you. Thank you.
13: You got it.
2: All right. Talking baseball with Dennis Manilow, host of Sportsline. Gavin Williams going tonight 9-3 with a 3.32 ERA. 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
2: I got to go with a guy that is beloved by fans everywhere, Kyle Schwarber. Everybody loves him because the guy can hit the long ball. And we all dig the long ball. Number 25 to take over the Major League lead.
20: That ball's hit well out toward right field. Hernandez is back. It is gone! Into the first row, Farrah. Farrah, you're leaving me hanging. Farrah.
21: Man, the ball is flying tonight.
20: Yeah, it is.
21: My goodness, it is hitting season.
20: 25 home runs for Kyle Schwarber. And the Phillies now lead it 8-0.
2: Mr. Schwarber, numero uno in Major League Baseball right now, passing Yordan Alvarez to lead everybody in home runs. I mean, look, he's been one of the most prolific home run hitters in Major League Baseball over the course of the last 4 or 5 seasons, and he shows absolutely no signs of slowing down. 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
2: Your winner today has been around for quite some time. As a matter of fact, 13 years, and he's been a very, very good baseball player. Got a couple of World Series rings, but it's always special whenever you reach a major milestone, as in 300 home runs for George Springer.
23: Springer hits it a long way to left, and it's gone! Career home run number 300 for George Springer. And a big smile on his face as he is circling the bases. It is 6-1.
2: 300 home runs over those 13 years, along with 815 RBIs and a .265 average. That is not too bad for Mr. George Springer. Your loser today, a guy that I never thought I'd be talking about in this category, Vlad Guerrero Jr., because there is a power outage in Toronto. Three home runs on the season. Three. You're talking about a guy who's been one of the most prolific home run hitters, along with Schwarber, over the last couple of seasons. You're also talking about a guy who hits the ball as hard as anybody. So what's the issue with Vlad? Well, he's got some back issues, but just not hitting the ball in the air. A lot more ground balls. I mean, out of all the people in the major leagues that you thought I'd be talking about not hitting home runs, I bet you Vlad wasn't one of them, but that's where he stands as of right now. .280 average, which is very, very good. He's still hitting the ball and getting on base, but that power outage, only three home runs and 27 RBIs. 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
2: Got a number of games that are final today. The Mets end up beating Cincinnati 9-1. Kansas City 6-2 over Washington. Miami all over Philadelphia 12-4. San Francisco 7-2 over Atlanta. Detroit loses to Houston 4-2. You've got San Diego over St. Louis 6-1. The Dodgers squeak by Tampa Bay 5-4. In your final game of the day, you've got Arizona beating the LA Angels 8-1. Now, games on the board for tonight, 6:45 start. The Red Sox hosting at Fenway. They have not played well there. They've got the Blue Jays in town. 7 o'clock games at 7:05. The Yankees and the White Sox, that game is in New York. 7:15, Atlanta will play host to the Giants. 7:40, of course, your first pitch in Milwaukee with your Guardians. 8 o'clock game. Chicago Cubs at Wrigley hosting Colorado. Jumping to 9 o'clock. 2:40 starts. Seattle will host Baltimore. The Athletics will host the Pirates. When I come back, I'm going to have the pitching matchups after the news presented by the Claiborne Auto Stores. This is the Union Home Mortgage Guardians Game Day on WTAM 1100 and 106.9.
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5: Life in prison for a man who killed members of his family. This is the 7 o'clock report. I'm Brian Engel. More on that story coming up in 60 seconds. 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
7: 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Got a crash in Avon, Route 611 between Chester and Miller Road. An accident reported Lorraine just west of Triscuit. Also, a report of a hazardous material response team, Tungsten Road between Chardon and East 222nd and Euclid. Mike Ross, WTAM traffic on 1100 AM and 106.9 FM.
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9: Showers and storms will be possible through the evening and early overnight. Some of those could be on the strong side. We'll get some gusty winds tonight and into Thursday. Gusts over 40 miles per hour will be possible at times. Temperatures in the 70s on Thursday, a mix of sun and clouds, and a chance for a stray shower.
5: Right now. Now 72 at your severe weather station. It's life behind bars for an East Cleveland man who shot and killed his brother and his grandfather before shooting and wounding 2 East Cleveland police officers. This all happened on an August night last year. Today, Aaron Sharp heard from Judge John Spellacy, who sentenced the 24-year-old to a minimum of 70 years behind bars.
10: This is a tragic case, not only for your entire family, for the entire Sharp family, but for the entire East Cleveland community and for all police officers everywhere.
5: Sharp apologized prior to sentencing, acknowledging that at the time he was suffering for a yet-to-be-diagnosed mental illness. Ohio's new Attorney General, Andy Wilson, says he doesn't agree with Governor Mike DeWine that Ohio should abolish the death penalty. Wilson says there are cases in which capital punishment is the only option to provide the justice and closure for the families of victims.
11: The death penalty addresses incapacitation and retribution. And there can be an argument as to whether or not it has a deterrent effect in certain situations.
5: Wilson was appointed to the AG job by DeWine following the resignation of Dave Yost earlier this year. A second suspected shooter in Toledo's Old West End Festival incident has been arrested. 20-year-old Kanai Taylor was cuffed in Columbus by police. That shooting happened earlier this month and injured 12 people. Taylor's charged with 11 counts of felonious assault. President Trump praising the U.S. agreement with Iran, speaking at the G7 summit.
13: An agreement with Iran that achieves everything we set out to accomplish, everything and much more. Ending the current conflict, reopening the Strait of Hormuz.
5: He added the global leaders are thrilled with the agreement. More than 72 million Americans are expected to take a trip over the July 4th holiday. AAA says that's up more than 5% from last year, with cruises especially popular at this time of year.
14: Top destinations include New York, Miami, Anchorage, Orlando, and the top spot, Seattle, which is not only a major port for ships. It's also one of several cities hosting the World Cup games around the holiday.
5: NBC's Tom Costello reporting. The Gulf is dealing with the first tropical storm of the season. Arthur may bring what the National Hurricane Center calls the potential for life-threatening flash flooding. It's expected to move inland at the Texas-Louisiana border tonight. The 8 people killed in Monday's B-52 bomber crash at California's Edwards Air Force Base have been identified. 5 of them were active-duty airmen. 1 was a retired lieutenant colonel, and the other 2 were government civilians and contractors. WTAM Money Matters is brought to you by Mortash Financial on Wall Street. The Dow finished the day over 500 points. The S&P lost 91, and the NASDAQ was down 354. 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I'm Brian Nengel.
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2: 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Travis Bazzano leading off, playing second base. Kyle Manzardo will bat second at first base. Brian Rocchio in the 3-hole at shortstop. Your designated hitter and cleanup hitter, Reese Hoskins. Daniel Schneeman batting fifth, playing third. Daniel Fry will occupy the sixth hole in right field. Stephen Kwan batting seventh in left field. Petey Halpin playing center field, batting eighth. And Patrick Bailey is your catcher, batting ninth. When you take a look at Milwaukee, it goes Yelich, Churio, Terang, Contreras, Bowers, Frelick, Mitchell, Pratt, and Hamilton. That's going to do it for me. Hall of Famer Tom Hamilton and Jim Rosenhaus up next on Bloom Daddy. Enjoy the game.